0: a dangerous and volatile world. But behind the scenes, some high-ranking members of Prime Minister Keir Starmer's own team are actively pushing for his removal. Around 90 of the more than 400 Labour members of British Parliament have called on him to quit. Some within the party have suggested 43-year-old Health Secretary Wes Streeting will resign within hours and launch his own leadership challenge. Josh Bavis, London.
1: At least six Christians who make up most of the sanitation workers in Pakistan have died in recent weeks. They had inhaled toxic gases while working in sewers without protective safety equipment, which wasn't supplied or they couldn't afford it. Some hadn't been paid for months. Germany's Federation of Free Pentecostal Churches has reported a massive membership increase of more than 22% over the past 2 years. It has added 15,000 members across its network of 1,100 congregations, bringing the total to nearly 83,000. More than 30,000 children under 16 are involved in children's and youth ministries. Federation leaders says its central focus is its commitment to the Bible as a guide for doctrine and authentic Christian living. To the NRL, Ivan Cleary is denying his shock decision to finish as Panthers coach will see son Nathan walk away from the club. The champion halfback comes off contract at the end of next season, the same time Ivan ends his reign as coach, but he doesn't believe his exit plan will sway Nathan.
2: He's been pretty clear about where he stands on his future right now, which I think is pretty uncertain. He's just concentrating on playing, which he's doing a pretty good job of at the moment. So, yeah, this hasn't made any difference, I don't think.
1: Meantime, the Maroons and Blues are gearing up for Game 2 of the Women's Origin tonight. That's the latest Vision National News. I'm Jaden James.
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4: And now across Geelong, Werribee and the Surf Coast, it's the 96.3 four-day forecast.
5: Around Geelong today, max of 20, overnight lows of 10 before a top of 21 Friday. Saturday, cloudy day expected and some light rain expected in the evening. And then Sunday, it is a max of 17. And again, some light showers are expected in the afternoon and evening as well.
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0: 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If you didn't know, DJ is behind the mic from 6pm this afternoon, and he's going to be talking to the CEO of Focus on the Family Australia.
1: 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Because, look, as we know, families can be under a lot of pressure just on in the day-to-day. And when we say families these days, we don't necessarily mean a mum and a dad and 2.4 kids. we're talking about blended families, single families. We're talking about foster families, kinship families. In our family, we even had a young man stay with us for a year. So he was like our son for a year.
0: National Families Week, as you heard this week, that was Josh Reid, CEO of Focus on the Family Australia. And more on that chat, not to be missed for National Families Week. 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
3: If you're one of those people who speed up across traffic lights, you may like to know there are new cameras at intersections across the state. If you're lucky, you'll only be snapped twice. One snap if you're speeding, another snap if you run the red. If you're not so lucky, you'll get a third snap. Think twice before running a red.
4: Hi, I'm Alex Cook, and today I want to talk to you about the spiritual battle over money. It may sound like a strange topic to talk about, but the Bible says that we're in the midst of a spiritual battle, a war that has not been fought here on earth, but rather in the heavenly realms. The problem is that the battle in the spiritual world flows over into the natural world that we see around us. When I read the news and see what is happening around the world today, I sometimes ask myself, has the world gone mad? What we are really seeing is the impact of this spiritual war on the lives of the people around us. But you may be wondering what this battle is all about. Well, simply, it's a war for souls, a war that rages 24/7 and a war that won't end until Jesus returns. The devil and his minions are doing their best to turn as many people away from God as possible. One of the ways he does this is by using money as a tool to seduce us. He wants us to fall in love with money and to look

0: at it as the answer to all our problems. We see the outcome of what happens when people fall in love with money. You see, money is ultimately a heart issue, so this is a battle for our hearts. There is an intense spiritual warfare surrounding money, so many ungodly beliefs have penetrated into our thinking and have caused crooked views of money. The Bible has more than 2,000 verses on money, wealth, and possessions, and when we learn some of its key principles, we're far more likely to make good financial choices. I'm Alex Cook for WealthWithPurpose.com.
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The Geelong Cats are playing the grand final replay against Brisbane up in Brisbane tonight, which is super exciting considering the fact that we do broadcast from the heart of Geelong with 100% Christian music continuing us to get there, continuing to help us get there, I should say, very slowly. Unspoken, Walk With Me right now here on 96.3.

0: Taya and Child of God with 100% Christian music on the way. Micah Tyler's actual latest song is called Perfectly. It's playing in 10 minutes.
1: This personal connection. Every single one of us falls short of the glory of God. When the glory of God comes and meets us where we are with this perfect hope, this perfect grace, and with this perfect mercy. Perfectly has just been this testimony for me after walking through the most difficult year of my whole life. Many of you know that I lost my brother Daniel in December of 2024. 2025 was supposed to be a year of me putting out a new album, releasing all kinds of new music. All these things would be happening. But then after that loss, we have just kind of been holding on for dear life. To have this kind of response is just more than what we expected.
0: Perfectly, coming from a very tragic place, doing incredibly well for him recently, and it's playing in 15 on 96.3.
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12: Australians have always been very focused on sporting success. The story of Australia's first ever sporting world champion is a unique tale. Ned Trickett became the best sculler in the country. In 1876 on the Thames in London, Trickett beat Joseph Sadler for the world title. When Trickett arrived back in Australia, he was greeted at Circular Quay in Sydney by 30,000 people. He became an icon of the nation. Later in life, Trickett fell on hard times and ended up desperate, depressed and suicidal walking the streets of Sydney. He came across a street preacher, Barrister E.P. Field, and being moved by what he heard, found a personal faith in Jesus. Leaflets were written about Trickett in the 1890s, which said that as a Christian, he was a better man in every way and happier than when he was a champion oarsman of the world. Australia's first sporting world champion discovered that a life of faith gave what a life of fame could not.
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1: In this bulletin, the opposition to target migration numbers in their budget reply and to fire at the North Adelaide Golf Course. With the details, I'm Jaden James. Opposition leader Angus Taylor will outline a plan to address the housing crisis in his budget reply speech. Nelson Scott has more.
2: Days after the government's budget saw incentives for property investors reined in, the coalition will provide its own housing affordability plan. Liberal leader Angus Taylor will use tonight's budget reply to flesh out a policy which ties migration numbers to the construction of new homes. The coalition will also promise to create a new housing infrastructure fund, claiming it will unlock 400,000 properties. Mr. Taylor says he would slash construction red tape if he wins the next election, arguing it would lower the costs of building a house. His speech will also outline energy security measures and investment policies. Nelson Scott, Canberra.
1: A Jewish community security team reportedly warned police about alleged Bondi gunman Naveed Akram years before the terror attack. The Herald reports Akram was identified in an email to officers as a close associate of an Islamic fundamentalist network in 2019. ASIO ultimately cleared Naveed and his father Sajid as threats in 2020. A task force is being set up to develop a national approach to deal with prostate cancer. Former Deputy Prime Minister Wayne Swan will chair the new committee, having faced his own personal battle. Mr. Swan says a proactive approach to early detection will save lives.
3: Millions of Australian men are unaware that they're at risk, and that's why we need more national programs, more programs for screening and testing.
1: The disease affects one in five Australian men and claims nearly 4,000 lives each year. The North Adelaide Golf Course redevelopment has been targeted in a suspicious fire. Early this morning, fire crews were called to a blaze at the site. The fire comes amid ongoing protests to stop the felling of 600 trees to make ways for the redeveloped golf course. Nearly 900 people have been evacuated from a factory in southeast Queensland following a large ammonia leak. The area remains cordoned off while crews work to neutralise the spill at the meat processing facility in Ipswich. Five people were taken to hospital with respiratory issues. Overseas, the winner of this year's American Idol is 26-year-old Christian mother of three from Missouri, Hannah Harper. Throughout the popular talent quest, she openly shared her faith and her passion for worship music. Hannah closed the show by singing Chris Tomlin's At the Cross. Another Christian finalist, worship leader Jordan McCullough, performed Goodness of God. Israel has effectively expelled a Jordanian Catholic priest who was a hugely popular chaplain of the Palestinian Christian youth movement. Father Louis Salman served in the Shepherd's Field Parish near Bethlehem. Church sources say Israel refused to renew his visa by citing his political views and his significant influence on Christian youth. They said he was punished for leading a funeral service for a Palestinian Christian reporter who was fatally shot by Israeli troops. To sport, Brisbane defender Kadeem Coleman says he's raring to go for tonight's AFL Grand Final rematch with Geelong at the Gabba. Coleman missed both the 2024 and 2025 premierships due to injury, but admits he's just happy to be back on the paddock.
4: Started off a bit rusty. I was definitely nervous with the body and mindset-wise as well, but, you know, the team's been going well in the past 4 weeks, I think. But, yeah, and individually, just trying to, yeah, do my part in the team, play my role, and just trying to get wins at the end of the day.
1: The Brisbane squad has made two changes for the match, with Sam Marshall earning a recall and Darcy Gardner returning from injury. And in soccer, Manchester City has kept its Premier League finals hopes alive with a 3-0 win over Crystal Palace on home turf. That's the latest Vision National News. I'm Jaden James.
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7: And now across Geelong, Werribee and the Surf Coast, it's the 96.3 4-day forecast.
8: Around Geelong today, max of 20, overnight lows of 10 before a top of 21 Friday. Saturday, cloudy day expected and some light rain expected in the evening. And then Sunday, it is a max of 17. And again, some light showers are expected in the afternoon and evening as well.
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8: 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Now, you might have heard the film that was released quite some time ago called Hunger Games. It was actually a book series as well. The reason I bring it up is because there's a Christian song by Cecina who draws inspiration from the film, Hummingbird. That's actually the title of the song. In 5 minutes, you'll be hearing it. 100% Christian music, of course, continuing this morning here on National Families Week as well on 96.3. Hey, guys.

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0: 96.3 on National Families Week. We're here to talk about all things to do with your family particularly as well. And you have to be listening in to DJ, if that sounds good. He's back behind the mic 6 p.m. this evening with Josh Reed, who's the CEO of Focus of the Family.
1: We strengthen family relationships with biblical principles so that Australian families can thrive in Christ. 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
0: DJ, make sure you're listening in, talking to CEO Josh Reed, Focus on the Family. 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
1: 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And I put it on and I put it on their station, like something modern. And he said, no, Nana, your music. And I could see his spirit was just really touched. He really wanted to hear the music of 96.3, which is about God and Jesus. 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
8: 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Many people who say they are unbelieving individuals and would not attend a church are much closer to experiencing God than they believe.
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0: 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Colton Dixon, at least, is reminding us that the Bible offers with his track Up Plus Up.
1: Promises in the scripture, it's not our responsibility to be like, hey, God, like, I want to be a part of that. Like,
2: right.
1: You said this is available. I would love to be a part of that. And it says his mercies are new every morning. I need that mercy every morning, but it's also like an ongoing dialogue to where every day we should be checking in and be like, God, what is your plan for me?
0: Yeah, Up Plus Up, Colton Dixon, coming up very soon. 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
5: Smoke is a silent killer, which is deadliest at night when you are sleeping. 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Failure to install an alarm could result in fines of up to $500, or it could also cost the ultimate price, someone's life.
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7: I was fortunate enough to visit Havana, Cuba recently. 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

0: It's a question that not many people have actually asked, but it was a humongous headline months ago, the social media ban. How is it going? A Geelong local school interviewed some students to see, how things are panning out.
1: I wasn't banned from Snapchat, TikTok or Instagram, and none of my friends were.
2: When the ban came, I got kicked off social media. 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
3: I've made friendships with a lot more people who don't have it because I can relate to not having it as well.
4: 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Of my year group, which is there is about 170 to 180 girls, I know of exactly 3 who were impacted.
0: There you go. In the 12 o'clock news bulletin, everything beyond social media and sport-related, considering the AFL Grand Final rematch is happening against Brisbane and Geelong later this evening. All the headlines you need to be aware of, 12 o'clock news bulletin, 96.3.

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1: In this bulletin, the ACCC wins a landmark case against Coles and the Prime Minister defending broken election promises. With the details, I'm Jaden James. A judge has ruled against Coles in its legal battle over accusations of fake discounts. The ACCC took action against the supermarket giant, arguing they had raised prices for a short time before offering discounts through the Down Down price promotion. The federal court justice found the discounts were misleading to an ordinary consumer because 13 of the sample products had only been sold at the higher price for 4 weeks or less. The Prime Minister says breaking an election promise is not something he does lightly after winding back capital gains and negative gearing incentives. Anthony Albanese claims the move will help boost housing supply. The opposition will tonight deliver its budget reply, vowing to link the immigration rate to new housing. Mr. Albanese has told the ABC the Liberals are just dog whistling.
2: We certainly don't do these things lightly, but we're also not going to have a circumstance where we know that something simply isn't working increasingly. Then the risk there is that younger generations simply get cut out.
1: The opposition says it will also demand that all new migrants gain citizenship before they can access government welfare handouts. Overseas, the US president has touched down in Beijing for a summit with his Chinese counterpart. Channel 9 reporter Lauren Tomasi says there are particular concerns for Australia.
3: One of the things we'll be watching so closely is to how he addresses Taiwan. Australia, obviously, you know, the security of the Indo-Pacific for us, we are very tied up with the United States. And if the United States changes its language in any way on Taiwan, then that would have great implications for us. Look, with Donald Trump being so open to the cameras, saying what's on his mind, I think the world knows everything is at stake and nothing is predictable.
1: The war in Iran is also expected to be high on the agenda. A young Christian woman has reportedly been arrested in Iran amid a growing crackdown during the war with the US and Israel. For Christian satellite broadcaster Sat7, the case hit especially close to home. Its president, John Sinelius, says that's because the woman is related to one of its staff members.
4: She has a history of posting pro-Christian content on Instagram, and she's been arrested because of that, because this employee is related to this young 30-year-old woman. And this is just a glimpse and probably a small portion of the atrocities in that country.
1: Mr. Sinelius says cases like this show the very real dangers Iranian Christians are facing. He adds the underground church describes Christians in Iran as showing great spiritual maturity. In sport, NRL's Magic Round returns to Brisbane tonight with Queensland and New South Wales kicking off the four-day festival. Lachlan Gray reports.
5: It's the jewel in the NRL crown, and that crown belongs to Brisbane. Magic Round fever is gripping the River City with Game 2 of the Women's State of Origin Series tonight, launching a 9-game spectacle at Suncorp Stadium that will see 150,000 fans inject a whopping $40 million into the local economy. The Maroons are fighting to keep the Women's Series alive before the Dolphins kick off Queensland's NRL action on Friday against the Rabbitohs. Saturday sees the Cowboys tackle the Roosters ahead of a Sunday special, with the Titans hosting the Knights and the Broncos hosting the Warriors. Magic Round has been locked in through 2032. Lachlan Gray, Brisbane.
1: And former Australian cricketer Marcus North has made history after being confirmed as England's men's new national selector. It's the first time a foreigner has been named for the role. That's the latest Vision National News. I'm Jaden James.
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7: And now across Geelong, Werribee and the Surf Coast, it's the 96.3 four-day forecast.
8: Around Geelong today, max of 20, overnight lows of 10 before a top of 21 Friday. Saturday, cloudy day expected and some light rain expected in the evening. And then Sunday, it is a max of 17. And again, some light showers are expected in the afternoon and evening as well.
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8: I'm having a great afternoon. It's only just begun and it is Thursday, which is, well, we're already getting closer to the weekend. The grand final replay, Geelong Cats, Brisbane is on tonight, and also it's National Families Week. More on that inside the next 10 minutes. This is Geelong Local Talent to start up your afternoon with Christian music. Nathan Plumridge, Jesus in These Shoes.

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Oh, thank you, Jesus. 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Oh, thank you.

0: 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If you didn't know, DJ is behind the mic from 6pm this afternoon, and he's going to be talking to the CEO of Focus on the Family Australia.
1: 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Because, look, as we know, families can be under a lot of pressure just on in the day-to-day. And when we say families these days, we don't necessarily mean a mum and a dad and 2.4 kids. we're talking about blended families, single families. We're talking about foster families, kinship families. In our family, we even had a young man stay with us for a year. So he was like our son for a year.
0: National Families Week, as you heard this week, that was Josh Reid, CEO of Focus on the Family Australia. And more on that chat, not to be missed for National Families Week. 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I've been going

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6: It's easy to long for the things we don't have, wherever we are. During our years living in Nepal, I missed our friends and family in Australia, but I also missed the supermarket. At our local shop, we could buy peanuts and lentils and onions and rice, which was great. But sometimes I dream about Weet-Bix or avocados or ice cream or chicken kebabs. Imagine that! And then one day, as I was longing for other things, I walked down to our local Nepali shop and I sat on the cane stool in front of the counter and asked the shopkeeper for peanuts, and we talked. And she told me about the Hindu festival they were celebrating that week and the gods she believed in and why. And we talked for a long time, and it was a very rich conversation. And afterwards, it was like God said to me, "What would you rather? A packet of Weet-Bix or a conversation?" And it showed me that there is a greater longing to serve and honour God in the place where He has put us today.
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96.3 continues 100% Christian music from the heart of Geelong, by the way, which I'm sure many people listening right now would be extra excited for the Geelong Cats, who are playing Brisbane. It's a grand final rematch up in Brisbane tonight, actually, this evening. To get us closer, for all you nervous people out there, including myself, this is Andrew Rip with Christian music. I do it again on 96.3. I still

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1: And that's just the truth that whatever you're going through, if someone's hurt you, just remember, God's not going to turn his back on you. He's not going to do that to you. And also, just remember that you are a human too, and you are just as capable of doing those things. And I cover that in the second verse with a line that I wasn't super comfortable with, but the more I thought about it, I was like, ugh, I hate that this line rings true. Because it goes, the truth is Judas ain't got nothing on me.
0: Quite a challenging conversation he recently had in a podcast I recently heard. 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

0: 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And along with that, we're getting very excited, getting prepared for the end of the financial year fundraiser.
1: 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And I said, "That's right, love." 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
1: In this bulletin, the opposition to unveil more of its immigration policy and Coles found to be misleading customers. With more, I'm Jaden James. The opposition leader is preparing to focus on migration and housing in his budget reply speech. Angus Taylor will outline a policy which ties migration numbers to the construction of new homes. National Senator Bridget McKenzie has told Channel 9 they also want to ensure new arrivals can't access welfare until they become citizens.
2: We want to actually protect Australians' way of life and make sure we put Australians first, whether it comes to our migration policy, making sure that, you know, those who've come on a variety of visas can't access 17 different welfare payments.
1: There will also be a plan to automatically index tax brackets to inflation so income is keeping up with the cost of living. Anthony Albanese has confirmed independent Tasmanian Senator Tammy Terrell will join the Labor Party. The former Jackie Lambie senator says Labor has approached her within the past 2 years. Ms. Terrell will increase the government's numbers in the Senate to 30. Coles has lost a landmark case over misleading customers on discount prices. Kiara Parker reports.
3: The consumer watchdog sued Coles, alleging it misled shoppers with fake discounts on 245 common household items as part of its Down Down promotional campaign between February 2022 and May 2023. A judge has found that in 13 of the 14 sample products submitted, the discount was not genuine and would have misled an ordinary customer. The federal court heard Coles did not sell products at a higher price for at least 12 weeks before discounting them. The judgment could lead to significant penalties for the supermarket giant. The case will return to court next month. Justice Michael O'Brien will also rule on a similar case against Woolworths at a later date.
1: Kiara Parker reporting. The messaging service WhatsApp has introduced a new security measure which will encrypt the conversations users have with its artificial intelligence facility. The company says people ask AI about subjects like health and finance and would want the discussions to be kept secret. However, critics warn the secrecy will mean companies can't be exposed or held accountable if their AI gives advice which leads to harm. The Evangelical Fellowship is among Christian groups praising the Canadian province of Alberta for passing laws to protect against abuse of the nation's assisted suicide program. It follows the offering of euthanasia to a retired priest with a broken hip and an 83-year-old woman with back pain when neither had a terminal condition. Both declared they were nowhere near dying. The Alberta laws ensure that euthanasia is only available to those likely to die within a year. Hundreds of high school students have been saved and baptized at an outreach in the city of Columbus, Ohio. It was hosted by Unite US, the ministry that takes the gospel to university and college campuses across the United States. Founder Tonya Prewett said the high school students cried out to God for healing and deliverance from addiction, anxiety, and shame. In the AFL, Western Bulldogs coach Luke Beveridge says he's taking a cautious approach to Carlton, with Josh Frazier coaching for the first time. Beveridge says it's shaping up as an even matchup, regardless of who's coaching.
4: How they motivate themselves going to this game, whether they do anything differently, you know, that'll be the thing that will be intriguing. They've got a systematic approach to the game that you can't automatically flip on its head, but you can have different game plans, different personnel doing different things.
1: John Longmire, Ken Hinckley and Adam Simpson are all still in the race for the Carlton coaching job, all saying they'll need to take their time to consider the position. That's the latest Vision National News. I'm Jaden James.
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6: And now across Geelong, Werribee and the Surf Coast, it's the 96.3 4-day forecast.
7: Around Geelong today, max of 20, overnight lows of 10 before a top of 21 Friday. Saturday, cloudy day expected and some light rain expected in the evening. And then Sunday, it is a max of 17. And again, some light showers are expected in the afternoon and evening as well.
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7: You can find these words from Hebrews 13 verse 8. 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
7: Hope you're having a great afternoon, passing 1 o'clock, and we continue 100% Christian music. It's also National Families Week. We'll be talking about that a little bit more inside the next 10 minutes. This is Nathan Tasker, continuing Christian music. Never Too Far Gone, here on 96.3. 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
1: We strengthen family relationships with biblical principles so that Australian families can thrive in Christ. So this week, which is actually the Australian government's National Families Week.
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1: We're hoping that families will focus on foundational areas and biblical values that will help them thrive in Christ.
0: Fantastic interview lined up with the DJ and Josh Reid, CEO of Focus on the Family. National Families Week this week, of course, as well. So a fantastic interview taking place at around 6 o'clock when DJ is behind the mic here on 96.3.

0: 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And a massive thank you. If you've recently decided to play your part and get in early for the end of the financial year fundraiser to keep us on air on purpose.
1: I drive my grandkids around a lot and I have it on. And one time my grandson, he said, put the music on, Nana. And I put it on and I put it on their station like something modern. And he said, no, Nana, your music. And I could see his spirit was just really touched. He really wanted to hear the music of 96.3, which is about God and Jesus. And I could just see it soften his spirit. It was ministering to him.
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1: Jesus said not to judge others, or will be judged by the same standard. But isn't it right to judge others for the sake of truth? I'm Tanya Harris of God Conversations. The issue here lies in the nuances of meaning. To judge can mean to have discernment between right and wrong, but it can also mean to condemn or deny others' mercy, which positions us in the place of God. Eugene Peterson translates Jesus' words this way: don't pick on people, jump on their failures, criticize their faults, unless, of course, you want the same treatment. That critical spirit has a way of boomeranging. It's easy to see a smudge on your neighbour's face and be oblivious to the ugly sneer on your own. We can discern right behaviour for the sake of living a godly life, but we have no right judging others. It's just not our job. For more on having your own God conversations, go to godconversations.com.
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0: 96.3 with 100% Christian music. Lauren Daigle has recently come out to talk about what she hopes to accomplish, not just as a musician, but just as a human being.
1: He found contentment in all things, and that began to be the prayer on my lips. Like, I want to figure out this contentment. What does this look like to have everything and to have nothing and feel the exact same? Like, I want that wholeness, if you will.
0: She's on the way in 10 minutes with Let It Be a Hallelujah, Christian music continuing on 96.3.
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5: The Leo Burnett Advertising Agency created the macho cowboy, the Marlboro Man, many years ago. Recently, they have found that half the men today don't know what is expected of them, and three quarters of them think images of men in advertising are out of touch. Most ads have lumped men into two groups. The soft, caring type known as metrosexuals, who are comfortable with facial peels and pink shirts, or the stereotypical retrosexuals who remain addicted to beer and sports. The chief executive of Leo Burnett Worldwide said, "It's a confusing time, not just for men, but for marketers as well, as they try and target and depict men meaningfully. Most of the time, men are not asking which is better, but which is worse, being metro or retro. Perhaps knowing that we are created in the image of God and seeing our identity there rather than focusing on stereotypes may actually free us to be ourselves."
4: Carl Faze for DailyNudge.org.
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0: 96.3 continues 100% Christian music. I thought this was an interesting headline, or at least follow through. That was a massive headline 2 months ago. It was the social media ban. Remember how big that was? Everyone seemed to have an opinion on it. Well, how did it actually go?
1: I wasn't banned from Snapchat, TikTok, or Instagram, and none of my friends were.
2: When the ban came, I got kicked off social media. It allowed me to see the clarity in how social media actually wasn't very important for my life.
3: I've made friendships with a lot more people who don't have it because I can relate to not having it as well.
4: I was not impacted by the social media ban, so I still use Instagram, TikTok, Snapchat. Of my year group, which is there is about 170 to 180 girls, I know of exactly three who were impacted.
0: There you go. In the 2 o'clock news bulletin, all the other headlines taking place locally around the country, coming up in minutes on 96.3.

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1: In this bulletin, the opposition ready to deliver their budget reply. More fertiliser suppliers secured and Coles facing fines for misleading customers. With more, I'm Gareth Stafford. The opposition will announce a major welfare overhaul as part of its budget reply to be delivered tonight. Michael Packey reports.
2: Angus Taylor will fly a number of kites in his first budget reply as Liberal leader. It's an attempt to get the coalition back on the political map and stop its vote bleeding to One Nation. Mr. Taylor will announce welfare payments, including the NDIS, would be restricted to Australian citizens. It means permanent residents, many who are waiting to become citizens and contribute to the nation's wealth, would miss out. Mr. Taylor argues the policy is fair, claiming migrants can still access the public hospital system.
3: And that's why health is not part of this.
2: Greens Senator David Shoebridge is accusing the opposition of no more than a dog whistle.
4: This is an extraordinarily unprecedented move.
2: Mr. Taylor will also use his speech to announce that he would automatically index tax brackets to inflation in a bid to ease cost of living pressure. Michael Packey, Canberra.
1: Another 90,000 tonnes of fertiliser has been secured to help Australian farmers and producers. The federal government has underwritten the three shipments. It builds on the 250,000-tonne purchase that was locked in with Indonesia last month. Coles is facing a significant penalty after a court ruled against the supermarket giant over misleading discounts. The consumer watchdog took action against the supermarket giant, arguing they'd raised prices for a short time before offering discounts through the Down Down price promotion. A judge has ruled while the price rises weren't artificial, they hadn't been in place long enough before being used to show savings under the promotion. ACCC Chairperson Gina Cass-Gottlieb says it's a reminder to all businesses.
5: It is very timely for all retailers, particularly as we lead up to end of financial year sales, to ensure that they make accurate pricing and discount claims.
1: A judgment will be handed down in a similar case against Woolworths at a later date. An English High Court judge has overturned the conviction of veteran pro-life campaigner David Skinner. He'd been fined nearly $8,000 for sending an email to police, council and other authorities opposing abortion and censorship zones around clinics in Bournemouth. The main reason for his conviction was the inclusion of graphic images. The judge ruled the penalty was disproportionate interference with Mr. Skinner's freedom of expression and religion. His decision ends a three-year legal ordeal for the 80-year-old. An Islamic State terror group is being blamed for the mass murder of more than 80 Christian villages in the far east of the Democratic Republic of the Congo. Survivors claim Christian communities were targeted because they either refused to convert to Islam or refused to pay a tax to the terrorists. To sport, and in the AFL, the Lions are bound for a grand final rematch when they play the Cats tonight at the Gabba. Lions veteran Dane Zorko says it's going to be a challenge, just like last year's decider.
6: I think we won a couple, and they won a couple, or thereabouts. So, yeah, always good clashes against the Cats. They're so experienced. They're so well-drilled. No matter the conditions, it's always going to be a really tough challenge, and we expect that again tonight.
1: Home side welcoming back Premiership players Darcy Gardner and Sam Marshall to their lineup, while the Cats bring in experienced trio Jack Henry, Mark Blitzarves and Grian Myers. That's the latest Vision National News. I'm Gareth Stafford.
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8: And now across Geelong, Werribee and the Surf Coast, it's the 96.3 four-day forecast.
9: Around Geelong today, max of 20, overnight lows of 10 before a top of 21 Friday. Saturday, cloudy day expected and some light rain expected in the evening. And then Sunday, it is a max of 17. And again, some light showers are expected in the afternoon and evening as well.
8: God's Handbook to Life.
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9: Hope you're having a great afternoon. It's passing 2 o'clock and we continue to play 100% Christian music on National Families Week. That's a massive occasion for many people listening. More on it in 10 minutes. This is Roma Waterman right now with Breathe on 96.3. 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

0: 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If you didn't know, DJ is behind the mic from 6pm this afternoon, and he's going to be talking to the CEO of Focus on the Family Australia.
1: Look, Families Week, DJ, is really a dedicated time of year where we invite anybody listening out there in Geelong or beyond to pause and intentionally focus on strengthening their families. Because, look, as we know, families can be under a lot of pressure just on in the day-to-day. And when we say families these days, we don't necessarily mean a mum and a dad and 2.4 kids. We're talking about blended families, single families. We're talking about foster families, kinship families. I mean, in our family, we even had a young man stay with us for a year. So he was like our son for a year.
0: National Families Week, as you heard this week, that was Josh Reid, CEO of Focus on the Family Australia. And more on that chat, not to be missed for National Families Week. 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Oh, I'm half-

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5: According to the German Society of Ophthalmology, women cry on average between 30 and 64 times a year. For men, it's 6 to 17 times a year. Men tend to cry for between 2 and 4 minutes, while women cry for about 6 minutes. And crying turns into sobbing for women in 65% of cases, compared to just 6% for men. 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When was the last time you cried, and why did you cry? 9 times out of 10, it's because something didn't quite turn out the way you'd hoped. Someone was unfaithful. The report from the doctor was scary. And when hope fails us, that causes deep pain, and many times we shed a tear. But friend, one day, God will wipe away every tear. There'll be no more death, pain, mourning, crying, fear, or loss. All those things will be gone. Just you and countless others in the presence of God for all eternity. And that's a hope that'll never fail you.
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96.3 continues 100% Christian music from the heart of Geelong, mind you. And that means it's going to be a lot of people glued to the tally tonight with Geelong taking on Brisbane, up in Brisbane, I do believe, this evening. And a lot of people listening intently for Geelong local talent. Coming up in 5 minutes, Christian music with Anna Waters. Coming up after, in fact, Jeremy Bilson right now. Time is borrowed on 96.3. Thank you.

0: rescue me.
1: You gotta love the transparency by Blessing Offarm. He's a Christian artist. He's been around for quite some time. He was actually blind from a very young age.
2: Were you born blind?
3: Ooh, first of all, good job, Noella. Good job. Do you know how adults ask that question? They go,
4: were you born unable to press? Like, they just jump through so many hoops to say the word blind. Kids are like, were you born blind? And you're like, yes. Noella, never stop doing that. You understand?
2: Yeah.
3: Speak your mind all the time. Okay?
1: Like, I love that life advice. Blessing Offers on the way in 15 minutes. Christian Artist with his track, Oh Child, here on 96.3. Don't miss it.
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7: The National Day of Prayer is on Saturday, May 23, 2026. 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In Joshua 3, verse 5, Joshua told the people, consecrate yourselves, for tomorrow the Lord will do amazing things among you. 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
8: Hi, I'm Bernie Diamond from ChristianityWorks.com. Do you know how sometimes when someone says something profound, it's the sort of thing that sticks with you for a lifetime? Years ago, I heard a message on meekness. It was around what Jesus said on the Sermon on the Mount, "Blessed are the meek, for they shall inherit the earth." On the surface of it, it seems that what Jesus is saying here is a complete contradiction. How could the meek possibly ever inherit the earth? But the preacher said this, meekness is not weakness, it's power under control. Turn that one over in your mind for a while and you begin to realize he was right. I mean, would you call Jesus weak? I don't think so. Yet he was meek. In the Garden of Gethsemane, as he struggled in prayer, he laid his power aside to do what he was called to do. Most of us have power over someone or something. When we learn to control the use of our power, that's when it truly becomes powerful. Meekness. Power under control.
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have a fabulous rest of the afternoon. Minutes to go before the 3 o'clock news bulletin, and I'll be back to do it all again tomorrow to celebrate your Friday from 9 o'clock. Till then, have a great rest of the day. Catch ya.

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1: In this bulletin, virus-stricken cruise passengers to return home tomorrow. New South Wales takes the federal government to task over funding and a late serviceman honoured. With more, I'm Gareth Stafford. A repatriation flight carrying six passengers to Australia from a hantavirus-hit cruise ship will arrive in Perth tomorrow. The Department of Foreign Affairs and Trade has now secured the plane, crew and the necessary compliances for the flight, and the plane will leave the Netherlands around 3:30 this afternoon. Federal Health Minister Mark Butler says strict testing has been undertaken.
2: The six passengers are still in good health. They have all tested negative for hantavirus and are showing no symptoms. All passengers and all crew members will travel this flight for its duration in full PPE.
1: The group will quarantine at a Commonwealth facility in Borsbrook for at least 3 weeks. The New South Wales Premier is accusing the federal government of being too focused on Victoria in the federal budget. New South Wales will receive $2.8 billion in infrastructure spending in 2026-27. Victoria will receive more than double that amount, $6 billion, thanks to a funding commitment for the suburban rail loop. Chris Minns says the decision seems entirely unfair.
3: If everybody was copying a haircut, if everybody's infrastructure was being cut, if the federal government had said, look, we have to reduce spending across the board, then maybe I'd grumble about it, but I'd accept it. I'd understand that we were all going backwards at the same time.
1: The Queensland Transport Minister has also criticised the federal government for breaking a promise over funding towards the Bruce Highway. A bronze statue has been unveiled in Gundagai honouring the actions of the late Private Richard Norden VC. He was awarded the medal for his bravery and dedication during the Vietnam War, including his gallantry during the Battle of Fire Support Base Coral. His son, Scott Norden Freeman, says it's incredible to see people he served with both in the military and with the police.
4: People who remember him, love him and still care about him all this time later, it's amazing.
1: He's the 102nd person to have received the medal. Trade, investment and the Middle East conflict have been high on the agenda during Donald Trump's visit to China. The US president touched down in Beijing for a two-day visit to meet with his counterpart, Xi Jinping. The American leader was joined in China by representatives from a number of US tech giants, including Apple and Microsoft. At least six Christians who make up most of the sanitation workers in Pakistan have died in recent weeks. They'd inhaled toxic gases while working in sewers without protective safety equipment, which wasn't supplied or they couldn't afford it. Some also hadn't been paid for months. Germany's Federation of Free Pentecostal Churches has reported a massive membership increase of more than 22% over the past 2 years. It's added 15,000 members across its network of 1,100 congregations, bringing the total to nearly 83,000. More than 30,000 children under 16 are involved in children and youth ministries. Federation leaders say its central focus is its commitment to the Bible as a guide for doctrine and authentic Christian living. To sport, and in the NRL, the Knights have had a double boost heading into Magic Round, with Jermaine McEwen re-signing for another 2 seasons. Greg Marzhu has also extended his contract with Newcastle until the end of 2029. And in basketball, the San Antonio Spurs have beaten the Minnesota Timberwolves in Game 5 of their conference semifinals. They now lead the series 3-2. The Cleveland Cavaliers also going ahead of the Detroit Pistons 3-2 after a 117-113 overtime win in Game 5. That's the latest Vision National News. I'm Gareth Stafford.
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7: G'day, everybody. The afternoon run looking fairly good for your outbound commute so far out of Melbourne over the Westgate Freeway. The tunnel, the bridge looking clear, and that run through onto the Princess. A little bit slower through the Lavender interchange. Clear that, and a fairly good run. Just watch out for the roadworks southbound making your way through, trying to get through to the Finesford exit. That's probably where it's the heaviest, intersecting the Hamilton Highway, the Geelong Ring Road. That is in the southbound direction. Hopefully we'll clear shortly. And that run through Charlie went to Armstrong Creek, just as much northbound traffic, a little bit more southbound. We'll keep an eye on it. No other accidents. It's Jay. That's the latest Geelong traffic on 96.3.
8: And now across Geelong, Werribee and the Surf Coast, it's the 96.3 four-day forecast.
9: We're in for a mostly sunny afternoon, around 19 degrees, and then tonight we dip to 10 degrees. Friday is looking mostly sunny with a top of 23, and then the showers move in. Saturday, 22, and then a bit wetter on Sunday with showers and a top of 20.
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11: When your phone dies during an emergency, it's not ideal, is it? But you suddenly realise how much you depended on it. And life can feel like that as well. The book of Isaiah, chapter 12 and verse 2, it says, "Surely God is my salvation. I will trust and not be afraid." It's a pretty powerful reminder that God is our true strength and security, and someone that we can trust completely when fear tries to take over.
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11: All right, welcome to the show. Happy Thursday. We are on the cusp of another weekend already. It's disappearing quick, isn't it? All right, we've got plenty to cover off for you on the show today. A teaser of a new Switchfoot song called Absolution that's set to drop tomorrow. We'll give you a listen. Also, Riley Clemens has given us a taste of an unreleased demo. This one is called Better Half, a response she says to everyone that says to her, "Why are you still single?" Also, we've got third day. What's next after wrapping up the 30th anniversary reunion tour last weekend? We'll cover this off for you at the news desk. Another look at your artist of the week, Brooke Ligertwood. She's got her new album dropping tomorrow. It's called Eat. More on her later on in the show. To kick off next, though, Brett Ryan from Focus on the Family Australia is going to be with us on Zoom. We're going to be talking about the difference between stress and burnout. They're two very different things. We live in a stressful age, don't we? But more importantly than just understanding the difference, how do we move forward in the middle of it? Brett joins us next at The Daily.
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0: You tune into The Daily, and in our culture and society today, it'd be a fair statement to suggest that we're living in a stressful environment. And the stress can often, if it's left unchecked, lead to a state of burnout. Now, we're going to talk about this. What's the difference between the two? Our guest is Brett Ryan from Focus on the Family. It's always great to have you here on The Daily. Welcome, Brett. Tell me, where do we begin starting to address this issue?
1: Stress, we all live with a degree of stress. We all live with an element of, you know, feeling a little bit of pressure, but that's not necessarily a bad thing. It is when that stress is prolonged and when it has become overwhelming, it can actually lead to burnout. And burnout is when you have physiological symptoms, relational issues, psychological, mental health, psychological. There's so many different aspects of when one is in burnout and you don't want to go there.
0: So then, Brett, what are the warning signs that we should be looking for with our stress to just keep an eye on whether it's actually going from that healthy range, like you talk about, to elevating to being something that's a little bit more substantial?
1: Yeah, it's a great question. And everyone's different. It's not, there's not one clear one that everyone's going to say, oh, that's the tipping point, because sometimes you can actually do really well for a time and then it's the straw that broke the camel's back and then it becomes, they just break down. There's other times where it can be very subtle and you don't really know those things, but it might be that their sleeping is being compromised. They may actually eat more or eat less. They may turn to drugs or alcohol. They may become more angry and more, when I use the expression shorten the snail, they're just more aggressive to those around them. It may be simply that they're not coping with interacting with other people. They're removing themselves. And so those are things, are red flags that things aren't quite right. Right. But a definition of burnout will be when it's impacting your everyday life. And that's when you aren't living your normal life. And it's, you have those days, you have a bad day. It doesn't mean you're in burnout. It's when it's prolonged over a period of time that you would be more concerned.
0: So then practically, are there things that we can be doing to be able to reducing the level of stress in our lives? How do we manage it?
1: Really important to get good sleep, good diet, plenty of water. That may seem very simplistic, but all those things are so imperative. But we also need that self-care to decompress or to just to download with another safe person, to not do it in isolation. We're meant to do things in community. We're meant to do things with others to share that. Not, they can't take the pain away or they can't take the stress away, but it's actually just, I'm going to share your load. I'm going to come alongside you. I'm going to use my strength to help you dealing with those things. So actually telling somebody that you're overwhelmed is a really good aspect. But simply being aware, that self-aha moment, that light bulb moment could be the catalyst for you to go in the right direction, depending on what it might be. It might be simply that I need to slow down. I need to say no. I need to actually not try and have it all or try and think that I can have it all. We need to actually put some boundaries in our world to actually ensure that we don't get to burnout.
0: Yeah. Brad, this has been really valuable and we've only just really scratched the surface of how in-depth we could have gone on every single one of these areas. But appreciate your time and your expertise. Brett Ryan from Focus on the Family. You're a good man, sir.
1: You are more than welcome. God bless.

0: Still to come on the daily, we got some news from Third Day to cover off. Pray the Lord above, I need a miracle. Now that they've just wrapped up the 30th anniversary reunion tour, is that it, or is there more ahead for Third Day? Well, here's what Mac Powell had to say, the band's lead singer.
1: Who knows, man? Who knows? I think it would take a lot to make it work. Everybody's kind of got, you know, jobs and lives apart from Third Day now. So I hope so. You got a yes vote from me. We'll see what happens.
0: All right. We'll tell you what the next chapter looks like for Third Day at the news desk real soon. But before we do that, we're going to log into the Daily Randomizer and we're going to select a song to play, well, the randomizer will, based on something very unusual that we're celebrating today on the 14th of May. Don't go anywhere. We'll do this next.

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3: Good afternoon. In stories making news, the New South Wales Premier has accused the federal government of being too focused on Victoria in its federal budget. New South Wales will receive $2.8 billion in infrastructure spending in 2026-27. Victoria will receive double that amount, around $6 billion. Another 90,000 tonnes of fertiliser has been secured to help Australian farmers and producers. The federal government has underwritten the three shipments. The messaging service WhatsApp has introduced a new security measure which will encrypt the conversations users have with its artificial intelligence facility. The company says people ask AI about subjects like health and finance and would want those discussions to be kept secret. And in the NRL, the Knights have had a double boost heading into Magic Round, with Jermaine McEwen re-signing for another two seasons. Greg Marzhu has also extended his contract with Newcastle until the end of 2029. I'm Gareth Stafford, and those are the latest news and sport headlines.
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4: G'day everybody, the afternoon run looking fairly good for your outbound commute so far out of Melbourne over the Westgate Freeway. The tunnel, the bridge looking clear, and run through onto the Princess. A little bit slower through the Laverton interchange, clear that, and a fairly good run. Just watch out for the roadworks southbound making your way through, trying to get through to the Finesford exit. That's probably where it's the heaviest, intersecting the Hamilton Highway, the Geelong Ring Road. That is in the southbound direction. Hopefully we'll clear shortly. And that run through Charlie went to Armstrong Creek, just as much northbound traffic, a little bit more southbound. We'll keep an eye on it. No other accidents. It's Jay. That's the latest Geelong traffic on 96.3.
0: Still to come on the daily, news from Third Day. If you thought they were done after the 30th anniversary reunion tour, think again. We'll give you the details after we log into the randomizer.
5: Like right now.
0: All right, so this is our computer here in the studio. We're about to log in, enter some search information into it. Based on the data, it'll select the next song for us to listen to based on something that we're celebrating today on the 14th of May. And to get in the spirit of it, yeah, you know what this is? Maybe you did this dance at a wedding or, anyway, the chicken dance. So the 14th of May, and once again, proof this week that they will have a day to celebrate anything. This is officially Dance Like a Chicken Day. Every single year, apparently, so they say. Today sweeps people off their feet and invites everyone to strut their stuff in the most chicken-like manner. I'm not making this up. This day has carved out a niche for itself in the realm of fun and quirky celebrations, making it impossible to resist the urge to join in. Well, I'm not sure about that, but let's log into the randomizer. Let's type in National Chicken Day or Dance Like a Chicken Day, and let's see exactly where we're going to land with today's. All righty, I'm thinking about nothing, actually. No, I have no idea. Ah, yes. Well, to dance like a chicken, you need a dance floor. And this is Chris Tomlin's God's Great Dance Floor at The Daily. Well played, randomizer.

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4: The National Day of Prayer is on Saturday, May 23, 2026. 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In Joshua 3, verse 5, Joshua told the people, "Consecrate yourselves, for tomorrow the Lord will do amazing things among you." 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
6: In 1984, author and American thinker Richard Niehaus released a book called The Naked Public Square. Niehaus was discussing religion in politics. He refers to politics and the discussion of community standards as the public square. Niehaus was reacting to the idea that politics, or the public square, ought to be free from any religious comment or ideas. In other words, Christians should not be involved in public debate or politics. Niehaus's point is that the public square, without a Christian voice, is in fact a naked public square, missing the vital element of the Christian voice and ethic. Niehaus actually states that Christians should not try and create a sacred public square, politics dominated by the church, but rather a civil public square where Christian voices are heard alongside everybody else. Christians have a right to speak up, and that is the civil public square.
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8: All right, third day. Have just wrapped up their 30th anniversary reunion tour last weekend, but if you thought they were done there, think again. You just call my The band has just announced a huge run of shows through the US in November. How's this for a lineup with Toby Mac and Chris Tomlin? Now, Toby says, what a tour lineup. That's an understatement. These are some guys I've always respected, not only as artists, but also offstage as my brothers. Third day allowed me to open up for them on my first big tour as a solo artist, and Chris and I toured together back in the summer of 2010. It'll be a night in diverse in musical styles and sounds, but woven together in the heart and in the soul. Chris Tomlin says about the tour, I have the utmost respect and admiration for the impact that Toby and Third Day have had, and I'm still in shock that we have this opportunity to share these nights. As for Third Day, they say we've been friends and fans of Toby and Chris for as long as we can remember, and touring with Toby over the years has always been a blast, but joining forces with Toby and Chris for a run like this feels historic, and honestly, like we're about to have way too much fun.

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1: In this bulletin, One Nation accuses the Coalition of copying their policies, concern about housing supply following tax changes, and illicit tobacco shutdowns not having the desired effect. With more, I'm Gareth Stafford. One Nation leader Pauline Hanson has accused the opposition of ripping off another one of her policies. Liberal leader Angus Taylor will announce a major welfare crackdown tonight as part of the opposition's budget reply speech. If the coalition is elected, welfare benefits, including the NDIS, would be restricted to Australian citizens only. Senator Hanson says that was her idea.
2: The difference is that Angus Taylor has no vision for the future, and that's why he's picking up One Nation's policies. I'm the only one that's been speaking about vision for the future. I have been consistent for the past 30 years.
1: The opposition is also pledging to cap net overseas migration based on the number of new homes. Master Builders Queensland argues changes to negative gearing and the capital gains tax will stifle housing supply. Deputy Chief Executive Michael Hopkins says the ongoing worker shortage is fueling the crisis.
3: We're still trying to find, on average, in Queensland alone, more than 19,000 construction workers a year. So we need to be doing everything we can to boost apprenticeships, to retain workers. And if we are going to bring in workers from overseas, that we can make sure their qualifications can be recognised.
1: According to budget papers, 35,000 fewer homes could be built across Australia over the next decade. The New South Wales Health Minister insists the shutdown orders for stores selling illicit tobacco are working, despite some businesses reopening in defiance of those orders. There's been multiple examples of businesses reopening, sometimes within a day of the crackdown. But Ryan Park says the penalties escalate for repeat offenders.
4: Often we go back multiple times. If we are able to be there when they do open, then the increase in the order continues beyond the 3 months, so they'll get other fines and other penalties can be then imposed. So I can assure those retailers we do go back.
1: More than 200 short-term closure orders have been issued since the powers came into effect. The European Union could follow Australia and announce a ban on social media for children within months. European Commission President Ursula von der Leyen says the EU must consider a social media delay. Israel has effectively expelled a Jordanian Catholic priest who was a hugely popular chaplain of the Palestinian Christian Youth Movement. Father Lewis Salman served in the Shepherd's Field Parish near Bethlehem. Church sources say Israel refused to renew his visa by citing his political views and his significant influence on Christian youth. They said he was punished for leading a funeral service for a Palestinian Christian reporter who was fatally shot by Israeli troops. The winner of this year's American Idol TV show is 26-year-old Christian mother of three from Missouri, Hannah Harper. Throughout the popular talent quest, she openly shared her faith and her passion for worship music. Hannah closed the show by singing Chris Tomlin's At the Cross. Another Christian finalist, worship leader Jordan McCulloch, performed Goodness of God. To sport, and Harry Suter is still fighting to prove his fitness for Australia's FIFA World Cup squad following a devastating run of injuries. The 27-year-old has been recovering from knee problems and an Achilles injury that derailed most of his season at Leicester. He says it's been a frustrating 18 months.
5: So it's obviously you're going to go through kind of ups and downs with your injury, with getting back. Like, there was times I was back training and I'd have another little niggle or have to get another surgery. So it's just that kind of stop and starting again, that unknown.
1: The Socceroos must finalise their squad before June 1st. That's the latest Vision National News. I'm Gareth Stafford.
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7: 96.3 traffic.
8: That southbound run trying to head towards Geelong out of Melbourne on the Thursday. Looking pretty good, certainly on the Princes outbound to Laverton. A little heavier just coming off the West Gate, and then it starts to improve. Geelong Ring Road now looking clearer. Southbound from Manifold Heights to Newtown, some delays. Queen's Park Road looks a little bit busier, heading in towards a Frasier Street as well. And Latrobe Terrace in the southbound direction. Both directions a little under speed if you're making your way through Port Arlington Road at Wilson's Road. That's heavier. And also the outbound run, as usual, just through towards the Newcombe Central Shopping Centre in the outbound direction. It's Jay. That's the latest Geelong traffic. More for you soon on 96.3.
7: And now across Geelong, Werribee and the Surf Coast, it's the 96.3 four-day forecast.
9: We're in for a mostly sunny afternoon, around 19 degrees, and then tonight we dip to 10 degrees. Friday is looking mostly sunny with a top of 23, and then the showers move in. Saturday, 22, and then a bit wetter on Sunday with showers and a top of 20.
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11: When your phone dies during an emergency, it's not ideal, is it? But you suddenly realise how much you depended on it. And life can feel like that as well. The book of Isaiah, chapter 12 and verse 2, it says, "Surely God is my salvation. I will trust and not be afraid." 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
13: 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Definitely worth it.
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11: Alrighty, welcome to the show. If you're just tuning in, my name's Cam. This is The Daily. Going to give you a comprehensive wrap on what you need to know in Christian music with an unreleased demo that's just emerged from Riley Clemens. Seriously, she's been posting demos for over a year now. She just needs to release something. But this new song is called Better Half, a response to the question that she says she always gets asked, why are you still single? As well as that, Switchfoot have teased a new song dropping tomorrow. We'll cover off as a part of your news too. And Brooke Lidgerwood's dropping a brand new album tomorrow. This is called Each. She's been our Artist of the Week. We're going to hear her telling the story of how she first met her husband. It is very funny how she managed to keep a story going for so long that she had to even invite some other people along for the ride as well. Classic Stitcher. Anyway, that's coming up very soon. Next, if you're a little bit frustrated with the season of life that you find yourself in, knowing that what's ahead of you, you're just not quite there yet, well, we're going to talk about the beauty of right now with our daily thought coming up after this.
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0: Hey, tune into the Daily Cam with you as we work our way through Thursday. So close to the weekend now. All right, let's get you thinking. Let's dive into our daily thought.
1: Something to think about.
2: Wow, I never thought of it like that.
0: All right, so I found great encouragement when I was just flicking on the socials and this little quote just came across my feed. Said, even if you're not where you want to be, know that you're exactly where you're meant to be to get there. Isn't that a great encouragement? It's a powerful reminder that progress isn't always obvious while you're living in the middle of it. A lot of us imagine success as that straight line from A to B. You know, set a goal, work hard, you arrive there quickly. But you know, truth is, real growth, it rarely happens that way. There's always delays, there's disappointments, there's setbacks and seasons where it feels like nothing is moving. You feel stuck. Yet those moments often shape us more than the victories do. There's that frustration, though, that we have to live with of unmet expectations. Maybe you thought you would be more successful, happier, healthier, or further ahead by now. It's so easy to compare your timeline to someone else's and feel like you're lagging behind. But the second part of this quote shifts the perspective. You're exactly where you're meant to be to get there. So this doesn't mean that every hardship is enjoyable by any means, no, or easy. It just means that this current season may be preparing you in ways that you can't yet see. Patience will teach endurance. Failure teaches wisdom. Waiting teaches trust. The struggles that you're facing today may very well be building the character, the strength, the humility, or resilience that you will need tomorrow. So I hope you remember that even if you're not where you want to be right now, know that you're exactly where you're meant to be to get there. That's a great reminder. It's worth thinking about. It's our daily thought.

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That's why we sound just a little different to the others. 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

0: Got to have another look at your artist of the week, Brooke Ledgerwood. Simon, you know she's dropping a new album tomorrow, don't you?
1: Yes, I am.
0: You're going to be checking it out and giving it a listen?
1: Yeah. No, I will. I will.
0: Yeah, very good. We're going to have a look at another one of her songs in just a sec. In fact, before we do that, we're going to hear her tell the humorous story of how she first met her husband. It's very amusing as to the yarn that not only she told, but had to bring multiple people along on the journey to keep the story going. We are going to do that and take a listen to what Brooke had to say next. Thanks for joining us, Simon.
1: No worries.
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4: Good afternoon. In stories making news, One Nation leader Pauline Hanson has accused the opposition of ripping off another one of her policies. Liberal leader Angus Taylor will announce a major welfare crackdown tonight

0: part of the opposition's budget reply speech. If the coalition is elected, welfare benefits, including the NDIS, would be restricted to Australian citizens only. Independent Senator Tammy Terrell has decided to join the Labor Party, giving the government 30 seats in the upper house of federal parliament. Senator Terrell has been a member of the Jackie Lambie Network before falling out with the leader in 2024. The US president has met with Chinese leader Xi Jinping in Beijing as part of a two-day visit. And in sport, the AFL has released times and dates for matches in round 16 to 22 of the season. North Melbourne returns to primetime football, being allocated its first Friday night fixture in Melbourne since 2019. I'm Gareth Stafford, and those are the latest news and sport headlines.
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2: That southbound run trying to head towards Geelong out of Melbourne on a Thursday. Looking pretty good, certainly on the Princes outbound to Laverton. A little heavy if it's coming off the West Gate, and then it starts to improve. Geelong Ring Road now looking clearer. Southbound from Manifold Heights to Newtown, some delays. Queen's Park Road looks a little bit busier, heading in towards a Frasier Street as well. And Latrobe Terrace in the southbound direction. Both directions a little under speed if you're making your way through Port Arlington Road at Wilson's Road. That's heavier. And also the outbound run, as usual, just through towards the Newcomb Central Shopping Centre in the outbound direction. It's Jay. That's the latest Geelong traffic. More for you soon on 96.3.
3: Next on the daily, some unreleased music from Riley Clemens. Anyone?
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3: I'll give you a listen to a brand new demo that she's just popped up online. Kind of her response to when people always seem to ask her, hey, when are you going to settle down and find someone instead of living the single life? Anyway, we'll cover this off at the news desk in just a sec, but for right now, we've got to have another look at your artist of the week, Brooke Ligertwood. She's dropping a brand new project tomorrow called Eat, which is a really interesting title, but she's been counting down to this one for a couple of months now. But we've been looking back at some of her older music, and back in 2016, under the Brooke Fraser moniker, she released an album called A-Sides. It was somewhat of a greatest hits project, and we're about to dive into one of the new songs that appeared alongside the classics like Albertine, Shadow Feet, Deciphering Me. I could keep on going. But in an interview a number of years ago with K-Love, an American radio station, she explained the amusing story of how she met her husband to begin the transition from Fraser to Ligertwood.
5: There is. It's ridiculous. But my husband and I met actually on my first night ever in Sydney, Australia. A couple of the guys in the band I was playing with had friends out at Hillsong, and so they were having a barbecue. So we went to this barbecue, and the man who would become my husband was there, and I had a hideous dress sense. I was sponsored by a particular athletic brand, which is bizarre because I am the most uncoordinated person on the planet. So I was wearing these shoes that were kind of like boxing boots, kind of like mid-calf with like gold and black and white, and my husband looked around and he knew everyone at the barbecue, but he didn't know me, and so kind of came up and introduced himself, and he started by saying, "Those are very interesting shoes. I haven't seen any like that before." To which I said, "Oh no, you wouldn't have. They're not in the stores yet." And he said, "If they're not in the stores, how do you have them?" And I said, "Oh, I'm sponsored by this particular brand, and so, you know, they sent me the shoes." And he said, "Oh, why are you sponsored?" The first thing that I could think of was to tell him that I was actually a kickboxer, and I was in Australia for my first international tournament. To which he replied, "You look very feminine for a kickboxer." I said, "Well, I think it's very important to maintain a balance." And basically spun him this whole story. The guys in my band got on board with it, and he completely believed me. And then a couple of weeks later, I was playing a showcase for my label, and he came along with some of the people we'd met at the barbecue. He didn't know he was coming to see me. I walked on the stage and he turned to his friend and said, "She's a kickboxer and she sings." And when I heard that story, I was like, this guy's going to be my best friend. And so we just became really good friends for a bunch of years, and then it changed, and now we've been married for coming up to a decade. Yeah.
3: 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One final look at the Brooke Fraser era before we jump into the Ligertwood era tomorrow. 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
6: 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She's written some wonderful music which captures the listener by their depth and their warmth. Fraser has an intriguing view of how she wrote some of her more acclaimed songs, such as Abilene and Arithmetic. In a New Zealand television interview, Fraser states that she believed that the songs had always existed, just like a fossil. She acts as an archaeologist, finding the fossil and chipping away the stone to reveal the treasure hidden for years. It's an interesting take on creativity, which sees our role as uncovering something rather than creating it. Perhaps this comes from Brooke Fraser's Christian faith. She believes in God and obviously sees the hand of God in the world and her music. It seems that by seeing her songwriting talents as uncovering a hidden gem, she believes creativity comes from God hidden treasures in our heart and our soul.
5: Carl Faes for DailyNudge.org.
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8: Tune into the Daily. Happy Thursday. We are flying into the weekend with a little bit of news to tell you about right now.
9: I like to get the Daily News.
8: All right, Riley Clemens has given us a taste of another unreleased song. It's called Better Half. Now, Riley says, I wrote this one after being told, don't worry, you'll find someone, just one too many times. Had lots of laughs during this write, but in full sincerity, to the single, unmarried women, you are complete. She says, sometimes a little reminder goes a long way. Anywho, this is Better Half. You're better.

Yeah, Riley's been sporadically given a taste of all this new music for over a year now. She's been teasing us with these demos. Time to release something for real now, Riley. We're all here just waiting.

Still to come on the daily, some brand new music from Switchfoot is just about to drop. Heard this one yet? It's called Wake Up Mr. Crow from their new album Forever Now, which is set to drop next month. It turns out there's another new song on the way called Absolution. A brand new teaser has just emerged online. We'll give you a listen and tell you when you can tune in and get a listen to it. You're not going to have long to wait. As well as that, we're going to talk to Brett Ryan from Focus on the Family Australia. He's going to join us to talk about stress and burnout. Feel a little stressed at the moment? Your week a little full, maybe it's so full you are on the cusp of burnout. Well, turns out there is a big difference between the two, between stress and burnout. Brett's going to explain those differences, but also, and maybe more importantly, if you're finding yourself there at the moment, what you can do to move forward. It's going to be an important conversation not to miss next hour at The Daily.

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1: In this bulletin, the ALP gains an extra member. Chris Minns stands by New South Wales protest laws, and the AFL releases the fixture for the rest of the season. With more, I'm Gareth Stafford. Labor has secured an extra Senate spot in federal parliament, with independent Tammy Terrell joining the party. The Tasmanian had been a member of the Jackie Lambie network before she had a falling out with the leader. Prime Minister Anthony Albanese says Senator Terrell is a welcome addition to his team.
2: She's someone who doesn't mince her words. She stands up for people. And now she will bring that advocacy to the Labor Party as a member of the Labor caucus, and will be able to sit and participate as a member of the government to be more effective in getting things done.
1: The switch now gives Labor 30 seats in the upper house. The Albanese government says today's federal court ruling that Coles misled customers with its down-down pricing program is an important win for Australian consumers. A judge has ruled that higher prices on some of its products hadn't been in place long enough to be used as a comparison for the promotion. Assistant Competition Minister Andrew Lee says the ruling is a testament to the ACCC's rigorous enforcement of competition law.
3: It underscores a pretty simple principle. A discount should be a real saving, not a pricing trick. You shouldn't treat your consumers like mugs. Australians should have honest, clear, transparent pricing every time they shop.
1: A judgment will be handed down in a similar case against Woolworths at a later date. The New South Wales Premier says he stands by protest laws introduced in the wake of the Bondi terror attack, despite them being struck down by a court. Some charges laid under the legislation over a protest at Sydney's Town Hall in February will now be dropped following a review. Chris Minns says the laws were appropriate in the direct aftermath of the nation's deadliest terrorist incident.
4: They were the right laws at the right time. They were important for Sydney through summer. I don't resile from them at all.
1: The Court of Appeal last month struck down a law rushed in after the Bondi shooting, which gave police additional powers to restrict protests in the wake of a terror incident. In the US, tech giant Cisco has axed 4,000 workers and replaced them with AI. The company is cutting 5% of its workforce and says it's part of a realignment which is accelerating as AI replaces lower-level roles. A young Christian woman has reportedly been arrested in Iran amid a growing crackdown during the war with the US and Israel. For Christian satellite broadcaster Sat7, the case hit especially close to home. Its president, John Sonelia, says it's because the woman is related to one of its staff members.
5: She has a history of posting pro-Christian content on Instagram, and she's been arrested because of that, because this employee is related to this young 30-year-old woman. And this is just a glimpse and probably a small portion of the atrocities in that country.
1: Mr. Sonelia says cases like this show the very real dangers Iranian Christians are facing. He adds the underground church describes Christians in Iran as showing great spiritual maturity. The sport and the AFL has released times and dates for matches in round 16 to 22 of the season. Adelaide, Sydney, Geelong, Fremantle, the Bulldogs, Collingwood and the Lions will feature heavily in primetime Thursday and Friday night time slots across the second half of the year. North Melbourne returns to primetime football, being allocated its first Friday night fixture in Melbourne since 2019. And months after becoming an Australian citizen, Bryce Cotton will make his Boomers debut. The 33-year-old American and six-time NBL MVP has been selected for the Basketball World Cup qualifiers in July. That's the latest Vision National News. I'm Gareth Stafford.
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8: Leaving the heart of Melbourne, the Westgate Freeway, onto the Princes. A little busier, but reasonably good conditions. Always got an eye on it, just to let you know if anything's going wrong. You clear Laverton, and then you've got a pretty good run all the way through towards Geelong. Now, you hit the heart of Geelong. Latrobe Terrace is going to slow you up. Pretty good through Newtown. A lot of that traffic's already eased. It's going to take you around about 16 minutes to get from the heart of Geelong to Grovedale in the outbound direction. Back at Belmont would be your best bet. Those roadworks are a little slow through Port Arlington Road. once you get to Wilson's Road, it clears, and then another little slow up through Moolap Station Road in the outbound direction. It's Jay. That's the latest Geelong traffic on 96.3.
7: And now across Geelong, Werribee and the Surf Coast, it's the 96.3 four-day forecast.
9: We're in for a mostly sunny afternoon around 19 degrees, and then tonight we dip to 10 degrees. Friday is looking mostly sunny with a top of 23, and then the showers move in. Saturday, 22, and then a bit wetter on Sunday with showers and a top of 20.
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11: All right, welcome to the show. Happy Thursday. Just a hop, skip and a jump out from the weekend. Looking forward to it and pretty sure you are too. But before we get there, I've got to tell you about the new Switchfoot song, which is just about to drop. It's called Absolution. This one, a new teaser, has just emerged online. We'll give you a listen to it. For our daily flashback, we're going to rewind to the year that planking was the big craze. Do you remember this? Everyone would take all these really random photos of themselves lying still as a plank on top of something. How far back do you think that was? Have a think. We're going to cover this off real soon. But next, we're going to be joined by Brett Ryan from Focus on the Family Australia to talk about stress and burnout. It's a really important conversation because the lives that we live in 2026 often lend themselves to burnout. We're so busy. We've got so many things that we try to cram into the schedule. And, well, there's a big difference between the two, stress and burnout. Brett's going to help us understand that, plus what you can do to move forward if you would recognise that you find yourself there right now. He joins us next on The Daily.
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4: Good afternoon. In stories making news, the opposition leader is preparing to focus on migration and housing in his budget reply speech. Angus Taylor will outline a policy which ties migration numbers to the construction of new homes. He'll also announce a plan which would see welfare benefits, including the NDIS, restricted to Australian citizens only. The European Union could follow Australia and announce a ban on social media for children within months. European Commission President Ursula von der Leyen says the EU must consider a social media delay. Australian researchers have used artificial intelligence to detect a marker of heart disease during bone density scans. The breakthrough would mean people who receive bone scans each year could also learn about their heart health. And in sport, the Sydney Thunder look to have pulled off one of the biggest coups in Big Bash cricket history. The Telegraph reports former English all-rounder Andrew Flintoff has been named their new coach. I'm Gareth Stafford, and those are the latest news and sport headlines.
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5: Well, this afternoon from Port Arlington, or trying to get there from the heart of Geelong, it's going to take you about 35 minutes. That's in either direction, actually. Looking all right. You run through a little bit slower to Laverton on the Princes. You're coming out of the Westgate Freeway. It's a bit busy there, through there. Deanside as well on the Western Freeway. Has been a bit of a grind at this point as well. It's starting to ease through Shannon Avenue southbound. Latrobe Terrace still looks a bit busy through Geelong West. And that run outbound through Port Arlington Road, it's heavy through to Wilson's Road with the roadworks. Ongoing, apart from that, Breakwater east and westbound good, and Barwon Heads Road in the southbound direction. Looking okay. It's Jay. That's the latest traffic. More for you soon on Geelong's 96.3.
6: 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Coming up next, I'll give you a little teaser of a new Switchfoot song that's set to drop tomorrow. But before we cover that off at the news desk, it's time to hit rewinds.
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6: Journeying back for our daily flashback, 15 years to 2011, and the song that we've dug out of the vault for you today topped the Christian chart this week on the 14th of May 2011. It was an Aussie singer-songwriter. His name's Peter Furler. Now, for many years, you might have been familiar with him as the frontman of Newsboys. Well, he left that band after quite a decent career to go solo. Then he put out a number of different solo projects. And when I caught up with Peter around about the time that this song had topped the charts, I asked him whether he struggled with that transition to go front of a massive band to then all of a sudden out all on your own.
8: I got to be honest, it was really easy because I was fulfilled, you know. It was just time, I think, to keep it going for me on that level. I would have maybe been doing it for all the reasons that you shouldn't be in music for. And so it came very naturally. It was real graceful, and it was something that I've never looked back. You know, I'm glad, you know, I have no regret. I love that time. It was a good time, and I only can remember really the great things about it. But, you know, I think looking back, I didn't know it at the time, but I was probably burnt out. But I didn't feel like it. You know, in my spirit, I was in a good place. I didn't make the decision under any kind of stress or anything. I was real clear when I made the decision. So, and again, I've never really looked back on it. So, it's a big decision, but I felt like, you know, I took that thing to the top and kept it there for a long time. And then after a while, the top to me wasn't the top. So it was really, you know, when you got everything you wanted, but then figured out wasn't really what you wanted. Not to sound ungrateful, because I wasn't ungrateful, but I don't have a record deal today and I don't have a management company, and I never did when I was a teenager, and I kind of like it.
6: As Peter Furler, after departing Newsboys in 2009, in 2011, he released his first solo album called On Fire. This song appeared on it and it topped the Christian chart here in Australia this week 14 years ago. It's called Reach. Peter Furler at The Day.

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4: If you're one of those people who speed up across traffic lights, you may like to know there are new cameras at intersections across the state. If you're lucky, you'll only be snapped twice. One snap if you're speeding, another snap if you run the red. If you're not so lucky, you'll get a third snap. Think twice before running a red.
5: A thought from Linda Bailey.
6: I am so fortunate to have so many amazing people in my life. Cameron has the quickest wit. Ruth is the most caring and the most dramatic. Andy tells great stories. And Darren, well, he can jump the highest. With so many great people around me, it's hard not to wish that I was as good as them. One of the hardest commandments I find to keep is the last one. Do not covet. This means that I should not desire what someone else has, but I always end up comparing myself to other people and wishing that I was more like them. However, God created me because there was not a Linda in this world like me. Even when you feel insignificant, God wants you to feel blessed with who you are and the potential that you have. The last commandment is a tough one, but it helps us to live in the way that God created us.
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8: Hey, tune into The Daily. We are just about done. We'll be wrapping things up for you in minutes, but one last little bit of news to cover off for you. Let's get over to the desk.
9: I like to get the daily news.
8: All right, following Wake Up, Mr. Crow, Switchfoot have given us another teaser of the next song called Absolution. Now, both of those are set to be a part of the new Switchfoot record called Forever Now, which is dropping later next month on June 26th. In the meantime, here's the latest teaser for Absolution. It's just instrumental, sadly. That's it. That's all we get. Now, as good as that is, you're not going to have to wait long to hear it in full. Absolution, the new song from Switchfoot. It's out tomorrow.

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0: Hey, you tune into The Daily, and that'll do, Pig. We are done wrapping things up, and we'll look forward to doing it all again tomorrow. One final show to send you off into the weekend. Hey, Yellowstone fans, you might have seen a little bit about this over the last couple of weeks. A brand new series, it's a spin-off called Dutton Ranch, is set to drop online.
1: No one understands what we've done to protect this ranch. 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
0: Yeah, Rip and Beth are back in this brand new series, and Shanae Bassett, our reviewer, is going to join us tomorrow to give us his thoughts on what he's seen so far. Also, one final look at your artist of the week, Brooke Ligetwood. We're going to celebrate her release day for the brand new album called Eat that drops tomorrow. And I hope you can join me then. We'll count you down to the weekend on The Daily.

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3: In this bulletin, the federal opposition accused of dog whistling, cruise passengers to arrive in Australia tomorrow, and a former Queensland Premier found guilty of an ethical breach. With more, I'm Gareth Stafford. The Albanese government is accusing the opposition of trying to outdo One Nation and coming up with poor policy. Liberal leader Angus Taylor will use his budget reply tonight to announce a plan to limit Social Security benefits to Australian citizens only. Senior Labor Minister Claire O'Neill says the coalition is just dog whistling.
4: You can't out One Nation, One Nation. If people want to go for Pauline Hanson, they're going to vote for her and they're not going to vote for you. More broadly, I haven't heard a single thing from Angus Taylor which tackles the fundamental problems that Australians are grappling with right now, and that is cost of living and a housing system that's stacked against them.
3: The opposition is also pledging to cap net overseas migration based on the number of new homes. Critical care staff have been deployed to a quarantine facility near Perth before five Australians on board a virus-stricken ship arrive home. The group, along with a New Zealander, will depart the Netherlands today and land at a West Australian defence base tomorrow. The passengers are showing no sign of symptoms of hantavirus, but will still have to isolate for 3 weeks as a precaution. Another 90,000 tonnes of fertiliser is bound for Australia to help farmers and producers. The three shipments have been underwritten by the federal government. National Farmers Federation Chief Executive Mike Guerin says while it helps bridge supply gaps, much more is still needed.
5: I talk to, you know, industry in other overseas countries, should I say, and they wonder aloud about how we got onto some of these spot shipments so quickly. So it's an acknowledgement of the move government made quickly to underwrite it. Is it enough to get us right through the season? No. We've still got about 600,000 tonnes to find.
3: It builds on the 250,000 tonne purchase that was locked in with Indonesia last month. Queensland opposition leader Stephen Miles has been found guilty of contempt of parliament. The powerful Ethics Committee recommended the Parliament issue a finding of contempt against Mr. Miles. It comes following his accusations towards Deputy Premier Jared Blay of failing to disclose a conflict of interest before the 2024 state election. The Evangelical Fellowship is among Christian groups praising the Canadian province of Alberta, passing laws to protect against abuse of the nation's assisted suicide program. It follows the offering of euthanasia to a retired priest with a broken hip and an 83-year-old woman with back pain when neither had a terminal condition. Both declared they were nowhere near dying. The Alberta laws ensure that euthanasia is only available to those likely to die within a year. Hundreds of high school students have been saved and baptized at an outreach in the city of Columbus, Ohio. It was hosted by Unite US, the ministry that takes the gospel to universities and college campuses across the United States. Founder Tonya Pruitt said the high school students cried out to God for healing and deliverance from addiction, anxiety and shame. To sport and in the NRL, Wayne Bennett is throwing his support behind the intimidating Campbell Graham for a State of Origin call-up. Graham is one of the contenders for a Blues wing spot in the series opener. The Rabbitohs coach says the 26-year-old is ready.
6: Always a quality player and intimidating guy to play against. He's big and strong and hits pretty hard and runs good. So he can play wing, he can play centre. He's an ideal player for Origin.
3: Game one is in Sydney on May 27. In cricket, the Sydney Thunder looks to have pulled off one of the biggest coups in Big Bash history. The Telegraph reports former England all-rounder Andrew Flintoff has been named as their new coach. And in the English Premier League, Manchester City has beaten Crystal Palace 3-0 at home to keep their title hopes alive with two games remaining. That's the latest Vision National News. I'm Gareth Stafford.
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8: Well, this afternoon from Port Arlington, or trying to get there from the heart of Geelong, it's going to take you about 35 minutes. That's in either direction, actually. Looking all right. You run through a little bit slower to Laverton on the Princes. You're coming out of the Westgate Freeway. It's a bit busy there through there. Deanside as well on the Western Freeway. Has been a bit of a grind at this point as well. It's starting to ease through Shannon Avenue southbound. Latrobe Terrace still looks a bit busy through Geelong West. And that run outbound through Port Arlington Road, it's heavy through to Wilson's Road with the roadworks. Ongoing, apart from that, Breakwater east and westbound good, and Barwon Heads Road in the southbound direction looking okay. It's Jay. That's the latest traffic. More for you soon on Geelong's 96.3.
1: And now across Geelong, Werribee and the Surf Coast, it's the 96.3 four-day forecast.
7: Good evening. We are looking right now across Geelong. The temperature's hovering around 18 degrees. We've got some light breezes, light winds around. Overnight low of 10. And then tomorrow, Friday, mostly sunny with some more light breezes, rounding out the day at 23. For the weekend, Saturday, shower 2, top of 23. And then Sunday, a rainy old Sunday peaking at 18 degrees.
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7: Tonight's verse is very simple. Comes from Hebrews chapter 13, verse 8. Jesus Christ is the same yesterday, today, and forever. John Calvin once wrote that Christ remains always like himself, and because he does not change, he is the same refuge and salvation today that he has always been for the saints of old. That verse is Hebrews 13, 8.
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7: Hey ho, it is show 136. I'm writing it down here on my notes here. Show 136 for Thursday, the 14th of May in the year of our Lord, 2026. Good evening. It's your old mate, DJ Payne. The show is the home stretch, and we do this for the next couple of hours, all the way up to 8 o'clock. Let me tell you what we've got on tonight. In about 30 minutes from now, we're going to jump into the CCM time machine. We're going back, all the way back to 1979 with, dare I say it, probably my favorite Christian song that came out in that year, 1979. It's a gorgeous singer-songwriter, gentle song. I'm not going to tell you. I want it to be a surprise, so keep on listening for that. At about 7:15, we're going to get an interview in with Josh Reed from Focus on the Family Australia. It is Families Week this week, so we had a chat to Josh, who is the acting CEO. 7:45, we'll see us do the game of the night, and it is The Praise is Right. We're going to be getting all our Christian music on. And 8 o'clock sees us go into Open Bible. We're going to continue through Joshua chapter 11. Action-packed, full night. So let's get straight into it. Coming up in a second, Jamie McDonald, Ain't No Way. You're on the home stretch.
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Adder's Green Light. Before that, we heard Jamie McDonald, Ant No Way. DJ Payne here with you on the home stretch. And I've got a question for you. I'm going to jump right into it in the early part of the show here. Coming up this weekend, it is the Eurovision Grand Finals. The Eurovision Grand Final, it happens live on our screens on Sunday morning, 5 a.m. We have a family tradition, and we've been doing it for many, many years, of getting up early before church, watching the grand final. We don't watch any of the other finals. We sort of go into it, totally unprepared. And we enjoy a breakfast. We chart the scores. We work out who we think is going to win for Eurovision. But I've been asking you, are you a Eurovision-watching person, Eurovision family? What do you think? I've heard not many people talk about Eurovision. Is it losing popularity? Was it more popular back in the day? I think it's 70 years of Eurovision. So maybe it's time to pack it on up. If you love Eurovision and you're going to be watching it, please let me know. I would love to hear from you. You can do that on my email address. 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Why don't you head over to the Home Stretch program page at 963. You can do that with a short link here. The short link, if you write this down, is DJP, that's my initials, djp.au/THS, the home stretch. So djp.au/THS. Take you directly to our program page, and on the bottom of the page, you can leave us a message. Just look for the blue box there, and you can leave us an audio message. If you're watching Eurovision, I'd love to hear from you. So, get in touch. Am I the only one? Feels like I'm the only one. Me and the family are going to be the only ones watching it this Sunday morning, very early. If that's the case, well, maybe it's time to move on. Talking about great music, Riley Clemens, good friend of the show, Loved By You, here on the home stretch.

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0: 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And

0: I'm loving that one. That's the brand new one from Justin Michael. It's got a bit of a groove to it, hasn't it? It's a little bit different for our mate Justin, but I'm absolutely loving it. And I know that you love it as well, because time and time and time again, our 96.3 family tells us how important the Christian music that we play is, especially the Christian music that we play from Australian artists. And if you love to see us supporting Aussie artists, I get to interview some Australian artists from all over Australia. And I tell you what, when they find out I work for 96.3, they are so excited, because they often say, you are the only station that plays my song. You support me in a way that others don't. And I think we want to continue that legacy. The reason why I'm telling you that is because it's our end of financial year appeal. The theme this year is On Air, On Purpose. And one of the purposes of why we do what we do is the music that we play. And if you feel that the songs that we play are important, or if God has ever used them at the right time in your life, I'm asking you to give generously today. 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Help us start our appeal in a really good, healthy place. But while you're there, could you do us a huge favor? Could you do something really special for us? You'll see at the bottom of the page a blue box that says leave a message. You can leave a message and tell us why you love 96.3. Leave an audio message and tell us if there was a time that God used that special song. We would love to hear from you in your own words, in your own voice. So if you head over to 96.3.com.au, you could do that today. Hey, talking about the great music, this is Brandon Lake with That's Who I Praise. Turn it up tonight on the home stretch.
1: I want to dance like David. I want a faith like Paul. I want to sing like Silas, tearing down the prison walls. I want to face that fire.

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3: Good afternoon. In stories making news. The opposition leader is preparing to focus on migration and housing in his budget reply speech. Angus Taylor will outline a policy which ties migration numbers to the construction of new homes. He'll also announce a plan which would see welfare benefits, including the NDIS, restricted to Australian citizens only. The European Union could follow Australia and announce a ban on social media for children within months. European Commission President Ursula von der Leyen says the EU must consider a social media delay. Australian researchers have used artificial intelligence to detect a marker of heart disease during bone density scans. The breakthrough would mean people who receive bone scans each year could also learn about their heart health. And in sport, the Sydney Thunder look to have pulled off one of the biggest coups in Big Bash cricket history. The Telegraph reports former English all-rounder Andrew Flintoff has been named their new coach. I'm Gareth Stafford, and those are the latest news and sport headlines.
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4: Well, this afternoon from Port Arlington, or trying to get there from the heart of Geelong, it's going to take you about 35 minutes. That's in either direction, actually. Looking all right. You run through a little bit slower to Laverton on the Princes. You're coming out of the Westgate Freeway. It's a bit busy there through there. Deanside as well on the Western Freeway. Has been a bit of a grind at this point as well. It's starting to ease through Shannon Avenue southbound. Latrobe Terrace still looks a bit busy through Geelong West. And that run outbound through Port Arlington Road, it's heavy through to Wilson's Road with the roadworks. Ongoing, apart from that, Breakwater east and westbound good, and Barwon Heads Road in the southbound direction. Looking okay. It's Jay. That's the latest traffic. More for you soon on Geelong's 96.3.
5: And now across Geelong, Werribee and the Surf Coast, it's the 96.3 four-day forecast.
6: Let's check in on your weather for your Thursday night. We're sitting at about 17 degrees across Geelong. We've got some light winds and an overnight low of 10. Tomorrow, Friday, mostly sunny with some light breezes, rounding up the day at 23. For your weekend, Saturday, shower 2, top of 23. And then Sunday, a rainy old Sunday on our hands, peaking at 18 degrees.
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6: How you doing? DJ Payne here, your old mate DJ Payne. And it's time for our CCM time machine. We've got the time machine set for 1979. And I've got queued up, dare I say it, one of my most favourite songs from the Christian music scene of the late 70s. Going to play you Bob Bennett's Carpenter Gone Bad. I love this song. But if I can be honest with you, get a little bit deep here, a little bit vulnerable. You know what I like to do every now and then. Sometimes it's hard to do this. Sometimes, you know, I feel like I am commissioned and gifted and that God has asked me to provide great radio for you. You know, that's my job. I want to give you something fun. I want to give you something real. I want to give you something. I want you to turn on the radio and, you know, I want you to be encouraged. I want you to have a great time. Hopefully sometimes we have a laugh together, or maybe I even provoke something a little bit more from you. But what do you do when you're in, you have this job and you turn on the microphone and you're feeling a bit flat? You know, today for me, I'm not feeling that great. I've got bills piling up. I've got cars that have broken down. You know, the good old, the tow truck was here taking one of them away. My wife's phone's broken. I can't get a hold of her. You know, things are just, it seems everything sort of happens at one and everything falls apart. Well, I tell you what I do in those moments. Other than pray and spend some time with the Lord, I go back to the music that really encourages me, that go back to that music that makes me feel something a little bit deeper. And this, I tell you, this album from 1979, it's called First Things First, is, his first debut album, Bob Bennett. Sorry, the album is called First Things First, 1979. The song Carpenter Gone Bad. This is such a simple song, And Bob Bennett has just got a beautiful, folky way of playing and putting words together. And this song is just a simple imagination of someone being alive in the time of Christ, just talking about what he's seeing. And there's something about it that touches me every time. So I'm playing this song as much for me tonight as I am for you. If you've never heard it, you're going to have to turn it up. Let me just give you a little taste of the lyrics, and I'll try to read this out without choking up here. It says, there's a man down in the street, and he says he's the Messiah, telling people he is the chosen one, says that he is in the Father, and the Father's in the Son. Empty nets have been made full of fish and blind eyes that see. But didn't he used to work with wood in Galilee? Now he's in the synagogue telling people that they are wrong to live as whitewashed tombs full of dead man's bones. And here's the chorus, and we'll go straight to the song with this. Some say he is the Son of God, and others laugh and call him mad. Well, do you think he's who they say he is, or is he just a carpenter gone mad?

0: praying.
1: Oh, getting a little bit groovy there with Mr. Bay Turner, Somebody's Praying. And before that gorgeous song, don't worry, I've used the tissues. I've cleared my throat here. There must have been some dust in the air. I don't know what was getting into me there. Bob Bennett from 1979. A song that chokes me up every time, all right, if you need to know. Bob Bennett's Beautiful Carpenter Gone Bad. If you're looking for it there from 1979's First Things First, Bob Bennett. Someone that we, you know, we don't really play anymore because, you know, that whole folk music from the 70s has sort of gone away. But listen, I want to tell you something that hasn't gone away, and that is our need here at the station for volunteers. If you are feeling at all like you want to volunteer and get involved in something bigger, get involved in this ministry. If this ministry's ever been, you know, important to your life, we're asking you to get involved in this one. Whatever you've got as far as an offering goes, like as far as your skills, as far as your talents, as far as how God has gifted you, we know that God could use you here. The biggest thing is you just want to be able to serve and keep Jesus at the first front. Like, you know, whether it's on the microphone, behind the scenes, making a cup of tea, putting something in an envelope, greeting someone, making sure people have got a connection there. We want to have a chat to you. In fact, this coming Tuesday, the 19th of May, this coming Tuesday, we are having a very special volunteer little open day at the station from 8 a.m. to 10 a.m. You can come in for coffee, grab some morning tea, big warm welcome, get to meet some people. And we're calling all of this Be the Cheer Volunteer at 96.3. 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
3: In what ways do cults differ from Christianity? Cults are generally exclusive, teaching that only their group has the truth about God. Secondly, they have peculiar beliefs, usually given by their leader, and these beliefs differ to the Bible. Thirdly, cults use but redefine biblical language. Words such as grace, heaven, hell, and even spirit mean something quite different in a cult. Essentially, there are four major teachings where cults differ from classical Christianity. The first is the nature of God. Most cults deny the Trinity. Secondly, the identity of Jesus. Many deny that Jesus is God the Son. Thirdly, they regard the Bible differently to Christians who hold that it is divinely inspired and uniquely authoritative. But without exception, all cults have a different view of salvation and claim that only those who keep their rules will go to heaven. Whereas the Bible says that salvation is by God's grace, freely given to those who ask. I'm Andrew Corbett.
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Feliz with Armour DJ Payne with you on the home stretch. Let's have that coming up in about half an hour time. We're going to be talking to Josh Reed, the new acting CEO of Focus on the Family Australia. It's Families Week, and he's going to break it all down for us and let us know what is going on. He's got some great information for us, and you do not want to miss this conversation. Also, in a little bit less than an hour, 7:45, it's our game of the night, our Thursday night game, and that is the Praise is Right. We're going to go deep on some Christian music trivia tonight. We're going all over the map. It's going to be great. Now, while I've got you, I just wanted to remind you that on this day, May 14th, 1948, that's 78 years ago, May 14th, 1948. Some of you will be going, oh, there's something about that day. May 14th, 1948, the end of World War II. Everything is, finished. And the state of Israel is finally proclaimed in our lifetime, in this modern generation. So all the way back in 1917, the British Foreign Secretary, Arthur James Balfour, submitted a declaration of intent to establish a Jewish homeland in the then known area of Palestine. So the letter was written to Lord Rothschild, a leader of the British Jewish community, and it became known as the Balfour Declaration. It was sort of bounced around the government for a few decades. And then after World War II and everything that went down in World War II, huge support was around, Britain and America and the Allied nations to give Israel a place of their own. And that happened on this day, the 14th of May in 1948. The State of Israel was proclaimed in Tel Aviv by the Jewish Agency chairman, David Ben-Gurion, who became Israel's first premier. Now, obviously, I'm not here to, try to give any political commentary of where things are at now. A lot of people, it is a heated discussion. As soon as you bring it up, people have thoughts one way or the other. But all I would say is that in light of that, May 14th, 1948, on this special day, wherever you stand on whatever situation you're looking at it, I would say pray for peace in the Middle East. That's what we're commanded to do as Christians, and that's what the Bible is asking us to do. Pray for peace in the Middle East, and especially in that Palestinian Jewish area. We would pray that there would be great peace and a move from God in that area, especially on this day. May 14th, 1948, the State of Israel is proclaimed 78 years ago today. That's your little bit of history bite here with your old mate DJ. Coming up, we've got the 7 o'clock headlines and all the fun in the next hour. Don't go anywhere.

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1: In this bulletin, the opposition to deliver their budget reply, states cry foul over funding allocations and AI helping in heart disease detection. With more, I'm Gareth Stafford. Opposition leader Angus Taylor will be hoping to shift the dial in his budget reply later tonight. He'll announce a contentious plan which would see welfare benefits, including the NDIS, restricted to Australian citizens only. There'll also be a plan to automatically index tax brackets to inflation so income is keeping up with the cost of living. Mr. Taylor believes the plan will help more Australians get ahead.
2: This is a time when Australians are feeling deeply insecure. They are losing hope of the prospect of owning a home, of starting and running a business, of starting a family. That's not the Australia I believe in, and it's not the Australia I grew up in, but it's the Australia I want to see again.
1: However, One Nation leader Pauline Hanson has accused the opposition leader of stealing her policies. The New South Wales Premier has criticised the Albanese government for giving too much money to Victoria in its federal budget. An additional $3.8 billion was allocated for Melbourne's controversial suburban rail loop project. Chris Minns says he's tired of subsidising the cash-strapped Allan government's record spending on infrastructure. But Victorian Premier Jacinta Allan has fired back, saying in previous years the state was continually dudded.
3: What does New South Wales, Queensland and WA have in common? They've all got revenues and budgets that are propped up by the mining industry. Victoria collects the lowest tax revenue per head of population than any state, and our economy is not propped up by the mining industry like it is in New South Wales, Queensland and Western Australia.
1: The Queensland and WA governments have also been critical of the share of funding. Australian researchers have used artificial intelligence to detect a marker of heart disease during bone density scans. The breakthrough would mean people who receive bone scans each year could also learn about their heart health. Edith Cowan University Professor Josh Lewis says it's a cost-effective way for early detection.
4: Because these machines are widely available across Australia, people can also go in to get bone density scans, can also learn about their heart disease pretty quickly and cost-effectively using the same machine.
1: Around 700,000 bone scans are conducted across Australia each year. An English High Court judge has overturned the conviction of veteran pro-life campaigner David Skinner. He'd been fined nearly $8,000 for sending an email to police, council and other authorities opposing abortion and censorship zones around clinics in Bournemouth. The main reason for his conviction was the inclusion of graphic images. The judge ruled the penalty was disproportionate interference with Mr. Skinner's freedom of expression and religion. His decision ends a three-year legal ordeal for the 80-year-old. An Islamic State terror group is being blamed for the mass murder of more than 80 Christian villages in the far east of the Democratic Republic of the Congo. Survivors claim Christian communities were targeted because they either refused to convert to Islam or refused to pay a tax to the terrorists. The sport, and in the NRL, Ronaldo Mulitalo has vowed to be on his best behaviour when he makes his return from injury for the Sharks tomorrow night. The winger will make his comeback from a knee reconstruction against the Bulldogs. Coach Craig Fitzgibbon says the feisty Mulitalo needs to keep his emotions in check.
5: He puts himself into a state where it's really important to him that he sticks up for his teammates, and it'll be about our energy and him making sure that it's on our team and not giving it away and losing his cool on that. He's pretty focused about that.
1: The Knights have re-signed forward Jermaine McEwen for another two seasons, keeping him at the club until the end of 2028. That's the latest Vision National News. I'm Gareth Stafford.
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7: Well, this afternoon from Port Arlington, or trying to get there from the heart of Geelong, it's going to take you about 35 minutes. That's in either direction, actually. Looking all right. You run through a little bit slower to Laverton on the Princes. You're coming out of the Westgate Freeway. It's a bit busy there, through there. Deanside as well on the Western Freeway. Has been a bit of a grind at this point as well. It's starting to ease through Shannon Avenue southbound. Latrobe Terrace still looks a bit busy through Geelong West. And that run outbound through Port Arlington Road, it's heavy through to Wilson's Road with the roadworks. Ongoing, apart from that, Breakwater east and westbound good, and Barwon Heads Road in the southbound direction. Looking okay. It's Jay. That's the latest traffic. More for you soon on Geelong's 96.3.
8: And now across Geelong, Werribee and the Surf Coast, it's the 96.3 four-day forecast.
9: Good evening. Let's have a look at this weather. We're just a smidge of 16 degrees across Geelong. We've got some light winds, an overnight low of 10. And then for tomorrow, Friday, we've got a mostly sunny day on our hands. Light breezes rounding out the day at a gorgeous 23. Weekend upon us, Saturday, shower or two, top of 23. Sunday, a rainy old Sunday, peaking at a top of 18 degrees.
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9: Today's verse of the day is Hebrews chapter 13, verse 8. But let me give you a couple of verses, one each side. In verse 7, it says, "Remember your leaders who taught you the word of God. Think of all the good that has come from their lives and follow the examples of their faith." Jesus Christ is the same yesterday, today, and forever. So do not be attracted by strange new ideas. Your strength comes from God's grace, not from rules about food, which don't help those who follow them. The verse, Hebrews 13, verse 8.
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9: How you doing on this Thursday night? In about 15 minutes from now, I'm very excited. It's your old mate DJ Payne here on the home stretch. Let me tell you why I'm excited. It is Families Week, and family is the way that God changes the world. He does it through families first, I believe. He brings a couple together, and in that amazing way, they bring up a family. And it's through that family, that's through that God design, that the world is changed. You know, we might look at individuals, but those individuals were raised by a family. And I got the privilege to talk to Josh Reed earlier. And Josh Reed is the acting CEO of Focus on the Family Australia. We usually, when we talk about Focus on the Family Australia, we usually think of Brett and Kate Ryan. Well, they've got some big news. And the exciting thing is, I got a chance to have a chat with Brett Ryan live from Europe the other day. And I'm going to be bringing you that conversation tomorrow. But tonight we get to hear from Josh Reed about what they're doing for your family. So we're going to get into that in just a little moment. We've also got the game of the night tonight. The Praise is Right. That'll be happening at about 7:45 and some great music. So let's not muck around. We Are Messengers, and their brand new single, Halfway Home, is on in just a moment here on the home stretch.
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blessing offer. The song is Jordan's Love, that one. DJ Payne here with you. It is the home stretch. Coming up shortly, we don't want to muck around here. Josh Reed from families.org.au. It is Families Week this week right across Australia. Tomorrow is Families Day. But before we get there, I wanted to remind you, have a look at your calendar right now. Have a look at your calendar. What's happening next Tuesday morning? We're talking the 19th of May, Tuesday morning, the 19th of May, from about 8 a.m. till 10 a.m. If you can pop into Grovedale, down Marshalltown Road there, pop into the station in Grovedale. It's an open day, but let me just tell you really quickly, it's not for everybody, all right? This is not an open day just willy-nilly come and have a look. This is an open day if you want to volunteer at 96.3. We've got a campaign happening right now. 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You're going to get some coffee. You're going to get some morning tea. You'll probably get a hug from Priscilla. 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Well, let's get moving because I want to bring you this conversation with Josh Reed from Focus on the Family. We're going to be doing that in just a moment here on the home stretch.

0: I'm Joy Ravella. I know it's not possible for everyone to make it to church on Sunday mornings, so I'm bringing church to you. 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
5: G'day, it's DJ here on the home stretch, and joining me in the virtual studio online here over Zoom is a new friend, Josh Reed. He is the acting CEO of Focus on the Family Australia. Josh, welcome to the show.
6: Thank you, DJ. Great to be here.
5: We got to meet briefly in Sydney, a few months ago now at the inaugural Christian Music Conference. Real briefly, let's touch on that because they've just announced it's happening again in Sydney the 5th of March next year. Are you heading back?
6: I'm definitely going to head back. My wife's a singer-songwriter, so she absolutely was soaking it all up. And we're going down to Melbourne with Jared Haschek soon to do some recording. He's going to produce some songs for her, a little EP. We just really soaked it up. And it was great to see a lot of radio, Christian radio station people there as well.
5: I'm such a fan, and I knew you'd have that take, Josh, because it was such an amazing day. It was an incredible day. And just a sneaky way for us to get it out there and let people know, hey, if you're into Christian music, make sure you put that on your calendar. But listen, we're not here to talk about Christian music, that we could do that all day long. We're here to talk about Families Week that is on this week. You are the acting CEO of Focus on the Family Australia. The website is families.org.au. Give us a rundown. What is Families Week all about?
6: Look, Families Week, DJ, is really a dedicated time of year where we invite anybody listening out there in Geelong or beyond to pause and intentionally focus on strengthening their families. Because, look, as we know, families can be under a lot of pressure just in the day-to-day. And when we say families these days, we don't necessarily mean a mum and a dad and 2.4 kids. We're talking about blended families, single families. We're talking about foster families, kinship families. Blended families, single families. We're talking about foster families, kinship families. In our family, we even

0: and focus on the family all around the world is that we strengthen family relationships with biblical principles so that Australian families can thrive in Christ. So this week, which is actually the Australian government's National Families Week, we're hoping that families will focus on foundational areas and biblical values that will help them thrive in Christ.
1: I love it. I love it. This is so important. You know, and I think this, you know, what you're doing really echoes the purpose of why we're on air at 96.3. We believe very strongly, and I'd love to get your comment on this, Josh, we believe very strongly that the way that God moves in society, the way that God changes Australia is foundationally through families first.
0: It's a biblical model from, you know, the start of Genesis.
1: Yeah.
0: God builds relationships and society on the foundation of a family. Why is that? Well, because God's relational. We've got the Father relates to the Son relates to the Holy Spirit. They all relate to each other.
1: Yeah.
0: And then as Christians with the Holy Spirit with us and in us, we relate to God as well. Yeah. And so that's the foundation. Our God is a God of relationships. And we see that best displayed in the biblical model of a family.
1: I love it. Josh, stick around for a second. I'm going to play some music. We're going to come back on the other side here on the home stretch. We're going to break into what Focus on the Family Australia is actually doing, something incredibly practical and absolutely, this is a key word for family like mine, absolutely free for families right across Australia. We'll get into that in just a moment. We've got Josh Reed, Focus on the Family Australia, here on 96.3.

DJ Payne here. It is the home stretch on 96.3. And our special guest at the moment is Josh Reed, Acting CEO of Focus on the Family Australia. The website, let's get it out there very, very strongly, families.org.au.

0: Josh, thank you so much for your time. It is Families Week. Now, you mentioned that Families Week is actually not something that you guys have cooked up, but it's something that the government puts on. How do you get involved there? Is there some sort of conflict of interest there? Because I'm sure that, you know, the government's not like, hey, we're all about Christian values for everybody. What is that like? Do you guys just, are you just jumping on the bandwagon here?
1: Look, we're just jumping on the bandwagon. The Australian government runs a National Families Week this week from, you know, this week, Monday to Sunday. And it also coincides with the UN's International Day for Families, which is the 15th of May.
0: Okay.
1: So all around the world at the moment, we're thinking about families this week. And as Focus on the Family Australia, we just piggyback on that and we go, well,
0: love it.
1: This is great, but we know and we believe very strongly that it's not family values that that save people, but it's a relationship with Jesus Christ that does that. So all of our material is biblically based, evidence based as well, written by psychologists and therapists and counselors. But really, you know, we bring out the biblically based family values through a variety of things that we do, radio broadcasts. I mean, even on our website, there's 8,000 plus articles, about every you know, configuration of family that you could ever think of, and stuff about being single and just being a healthy individual as well.
0: I love it. Well, I've got to confess, I've used families.org.au a few times. I've gone there, I've hit the search bar, and I'm like, right, I'm struggling with this with my son. What do I do here? And there's always at least a few articles that have been super helpful. Now, because it's Families Week, you guys are doing something more than just, you know, encouraging people to look to God. You've actually got something, a very practical tool. Josh, walk us through that.
1: We've got, we're very excited this year because we've actually got, and I'm holding it in my hand, a printed, published family devotional that's got 52 weeks 52 weeks of devotionals to do around the family table, on the couch, in the lounge room, wherever it might be. It's called 52 Weeks to a Stronger Family, Planting Seeds of Biblical Faith. It's a four-year resource. And it's designed to help parents or grandparents or uncles and aunties disciple children in a real practical and doable way to help build habits of faith in homes that hopefully kids can carry away with them for the rest of their life. So this is all about literally planting seeds of faith. And look, I'm holding it in my hand. It's a printed physical copy. We will send people a digital version as well once they sign up because Australia Post ain't what it used to be. So we hope it arrives straight away, but it could be a week or two. It's a glossy, every page is full colour. They're thick pages. This is an expensive, little devotional booklet.
0: Yeah.
1: And we've been able to give this away for free because we took this to some of our supporters and they said, this is a great publication. Don't sell it though. We'll fund it and you guys give it away.
0: Wow.
1: So that's what we're doing this week.
0: That is fantastic. Now, I'm looking at the website here. If you head over to families.org.au, and if you can't remember that website, don't worry, just head to 963.com.au. You click over there, you've got the banner there, your free family devotional. It says here, now tell me if I've got it right here, if people can jump on board this, if they sign up before the end of the month, the 31st of May, is that correct?
1: That's right. We're promoting it this week with the partnership of 96.3 in Geelong and many other Christian radio stations around the country. But we really wanted to get this into people's hands. We've already had hundreds of people already request it, and so we wanted to leave it until the end of May, just to give people the chance to actually go, oh yeah, no, I meant to do that. We don't want people to miss out, but we won't be extending it beyond May.
0: We're excited. We love your ministry. Josh, thank you so much for your time.
1: Thank you, DJ.
2: 96.3 News Headlines. Good afternoon. In stories making news, the opposition leader is preparing to focus on migration and housing in his budget reply speech. Angus Taylor will outline a policy which ties migration numbers to the construction of new homes. He'll also announce a plan which would see welfare benefits, including the NDIS, restricted to Australian citizens only. The European Union could follow Australia and announce a ban on social media for children within months. European Commission President Ursula von der Leyen says the EU must consider a social media delay. Australian researchers have used artificial intelligence to detect a marker of heart disease during bone density scans. The breakthrough would mean people who receive bone scans each year could also learn about their heart health. And in sport, the Sydney Thunder look to have pulled off one of the biggest coups in Big Bash cricket history. The Telegraph reports former English all-rounder Andrew Flintoff has been named their new coach. I'm Gareth Stafford, and those are the latest news and sport headlines.
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4: Well, this afternoon from Port Arlington, or trying to get there from the heart of Geelong, it's going to take you about 35 minutes. That's in either direction, actually. Looking all right. You run through a little bit slower to Laverton on the Princes. You're coming out of the Westgate Freeway. It's a bit busy there through there. Deanside as well on the Western Freeway. Has been a bit of a grind at this point as well. It's starting to ease through Shannon Avenue southbound. Latrobe Terrace still looks a bit busy through Geelong West. And that run outbound through Port Arlington Road, it's heavy through to Wilson's Road with the roadworks. Ongoing, apart from that, Breakwater east and westbound good, and Barwon Heads Road in the southbound direction. Looking okay. It's Jay. That's the latest traffic. More for you soon on Geelong's 96.3.
5: And now across Geelong, Werribee and the Surf Coast, it's the 96.3 four-day forecast.
6: All right, let's check out the weather across Geelong. We're still sitting around 16 degrees, light winds tonight, an overnight low of 10. Tomorrow, Friday, mostly sunny, light breezes rounding out the day at 23. For your weekend, Saturday, a shower or two, top of 23, and for Sunday, a rainy old Sunday peaking at 18 degrees.
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6: All righty. 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You're on the home stretch for another half an hour or so. An open Bible clicks on at 8 o'clock. We're going into Joshua chapter 11. But in about 10 minutes from now, we're going to be playing our Thursday night game. The Praise is Right. We're going to get into that bit of a music trivia game for you. But before that, I want to ask you a question. Do you remember the books? I loved these in high school. I remember finding them in my local library. And I was a bit of a nerd. I loved to read my books. I still love to read my books. But do you remember the Choose Your Own Adventure books? 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How has 96.3 impacted your heart and your life? Blue and white, the colours of Geelong right there. You see what they've done. And in the middle of all of that, there's a blue button that says, start recording. It's got a little microphone on it. And you can do this on your iPhone. You can do it on your Google Pixel. 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I would love you to either A, tell us why 96.3 is so important to you. As the question says there, how has 96.3 impacted your heart and your life? 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Here's the other thing, adventure number two, here's your other option, or you can even do both. I'm not going to stop you. The other option is, If you're going to be watching Eurovision this weekend, the grand final of Eurovision, it's the 70th year anniversary, Delta Goodrum's representing Australia, all that craziness. If you love a bit of Eurovision, I absolutely love it. Me and the family love it. We're going to be getting up very early Sunday morning to watch it. If that sounds like you and you've got a tradition of watching Eurovision, could you please leave us a message and let us know who we need to be watching for, if you're going to be watching it, and what the family tradition is? 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
3: The National Day of Prayer is on Saturday, May 23, 2026. 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In Joshua 3 verse 5, Joshua told the people, consecrate yourselves, for tomorrow the Lord will do amazing things among you. 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
4: Hi, I'm Alex Cook, and today I want to give you some great reasons as to why you should avoid borrowing money. The world is always reminding us of what we don't have and shows us a quick and easy way to get what we want. 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But I want to suggest to you that not borrowing money is far better than being in debt. So here are some good reasons not to borrow money. Firstly, debt impacts more than just you. The other people in your life are affected by the debt that you have. When we take out a loan, we need to consider how this debt will affect those who are precious to us in the months and years ahead. The second reason not to borrow is the fact that you'll pay interest on your debt. The amount that you borrowed initially is nowhere near the amount you'll actually pay in the end due to the interest that is added onto what you have borrowed. In fact, a home loan of $300,000 will often result in interest repayments of over $400,000 on a 30-year loan. Of course, debt also causes stress. 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Money issues happen to be one of the most cited reasons for divorce. Working with your spouse to reduce your debt can also help build a stronger, lasting marriage. And last but not least, God desires for us to live free. This is Alex Cook for WealthyPurpose.com.

0: Step up, music lovers. It's time to see if your trivia knowledge hits the mark. Welcome to The Praise is Right. From the roots of the Jesus movement to today's biggest contemporary hits, we're putting your brain to the test and your faith to the music. Sharpen your focus and get ready to play, because it's time to find out if your praise is right.
1: That's right, voice over me on the recording. It is time for The Praise is Right. And you are the next contestant here on The Praise is Right. That's right. Come on down. You're the next contestant as we play here. Now, you can play against yourself, or if you've got anybody in the room with you or the car with you, you are now playing against each other. This is a Christian music trivia game. I've got five questions. They're all multiple choice answers. You've got three options on each one. Let's jump straight into it. Question number one. The band Hillsong United, not Hillsong, the original Hillsong, but Hillsong United, became a global phenomenon with their worship anthems, massive songs, great hooks. In what year did they release their debut live album? It's called Everyday. Everyday, which launched their international ministry, all right? So Everyday, what year did the live album Everyday come out? Was it A, 1996, B, 1999, or C, 2002? Hillsong United's Everyday, their live debut album, came out, have you got it locked in, 96, 99, or 2002? The correct answer is 1999 for Hillsong United. That's when they launched onto the scene. Let's keep going. Question number two. Isaac Watts is often called the father of English hymns. Which of these hymns, written by Watts in 1707, is his most famous work based on Psalm 98? Which of these three? Joy to the World, When I Survey the Wondrous Cross, or At the Cross? Isaac Watts, the father of English hymns. Which is his most famous song? Joy to the World, When I Survey the Wondrous Cross, or At the Cross? Pretty easy one. The answer is Joy to the World. Correct. You got it right. Well done. Question number three. In 1985, the band Striper rocked out and shook the music world with their second album, Soldiers Under Command. It became the first overt Christian metal band to gain massive mainstream exposure. They toured Australia. It was absolutely huge. They had a signature gimmick, and it was meant to symbolize their dedication to God. What was their signature gimmick? Striper. Were they known as growing their hair out like Samson? Were they known as only performing instruments made of a particular wood? Or were they known for wearing black and yellow striped outfits? What was the symbol there for Striper? Obviously, if you're around in the 80s, you know that they were black and yellow striped outfits. The black and yellow attack there. That is all about Striper. Question number four. Let's get into it. Question number four. The band Whiteheart. Whiteheart became a powerhouse of the 80s and early 90s. They blended arena rock with deep lyrical themes. Their original lead singer of the band Whiteheart later went on to have a huge, successful solo career, including the hit People Need the Lord. Who was it? Was it A, Steve Green, B, Billy Smiley, or C, Rick Florian? Who went on from the lead singer of Whiteheart to have a massive solo career with songs like People Need the Lord? Was it Steve Green, Billy Smiley, Rick Florian? The correct answer is Steve Green from the early 80s there with Whiteheart. He went on to have a huge career. Here we go. Last question of the night. Let's slip it in. The band Plus One. Do you remember the band Plus One? They were only around for about 5 years. They had massive success in 2000 and 2001 with that bubblegum pop boy band style, all right? Their first album was called The Promise. What was their lead single on that record that went to number one everywhere? Was it A, written on my heart, B, camouflage, or C, with all my heart? Written on my heart, camouflage, or with all my heart? What was the song by Plus One from the album The Promise that was huge in 2000 and 2001? It was written on my heart. Well done if you got that right. I'm a little bit worried for you. There you go. That is how we play The Praise is Right here on a Thursday night. We'll be doing it again next week. Stick around because in just a moment, it's Open Bible as we head to the Book of Joshua.

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1: Good evening, it's DJ Payne here, your old mate. We've packed away the home stretch gear. Now we've got out our Open Bible. You see what we've done there? This is where we read Scripture together here at 96.3, and we're making our way through the book of Joshua. So far, Joshua, chapters 1 to 9, Joshua leads Israel into the promised land. He destroys Jericho and Ai with God's help and is deceived by the Gibeonites. He makes a peace treaty with them. Then in chapter 10, Joshua defeats the southern coalition. He asks God to halt the sun so they can systematically destroy everybody, and God does. And then with God's help, they destroy all the southern strongholds. Then last night we read at the beginning of chapter 11, Jabin of Hazor assembles a massive northern coalition, and Joshua disarms them by hamstringing their horses and burning all of their chariots. He completely wipes them out. We're going to continue through Joshua chapter 11 in just a moment. So grab your Bibles and turn there with me here on Open Bible.

0: It's Open Bible with DJ Payne, and we're in Joshua chapter 11. We're going to pick it up in verse 12. And to set the scene, Joshua in chapter 10 has wiped out all the southern kings and their kingdoms, and now he has done the same for the northern kings. And this has been an incredible battle over a period of maybe weeks here. So we come to Joshua chapter 11, verse 12. Let's read it together. Joshua slaughtered all the other kings and their people, completely destroying them, just as Moses, the servant of the Lord Yahweh God, had commanded him. But the Israelites did not burn any of the towns built on mounds except for Hazor, which Joshua burned. And the Israelites took all the plunder and the livestock of the ravaged towns for themselves, but they killed all the people, leaving no survivors. As the Lord Yahweh God had commanded his servant Moses, and so Moses commanded Joshua. And Joshua did as he was told, carefully obeying all the commands that the Lord had given to Moses. So Joshua conquered the entire region, the hill country, the entire Negev, the whole area around the town of Goshen, the western foothills, the Jordan Valley, the mountains of Israel, and the Galilean foothills. The Israelite territory now extended all the way from Mount Halak, which leads up to the Seir in the south, as far north as Baal Gad at the foot of Mount Hermon in the valley of Lebanon. Joshua killed all the kings of those territories, waging war for a long time to accomplish this. No one in this region made peace with the Israelites except the Hivites of Gibeon. All the others were defeated, for the Lord Yahweh God hardened their hearts and caused them to fight the Israelites. So they were completely destroyed without mercy, just as the Lord had commanded Moses. During this period, Joshua destroyed all the descendants of Anak who lived in the hill country of Hebron, Debir, Anab, and the entire hill country of Judah and Israel. He killed them all and completely destroyed their towns. None of the descendants of Anak were left in all the land of Israel, though some still remained in Gaza, Gath, and Ashdod. So Joshua took control of the entire land, just as the Lord Yahweh had instructed Moses. He gave it to the people of Israel as their special possession, dividing the land among the tribes. So the land finally had rest from war. We read Joshua chapter 11, verses 12 to 23. Let's listen to some music. We'll come back and we'll break this apart and see how this might apply or what the Lord might be telling us through this passage tonight on Open Bible.
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0: DJ Payne here with you on Open Bible. We've just read Joshua, the last half of chapter 11, the second half of chapter 11. And before we get into the meaning of it and bear down in what is happening in this chapter, I wanted to do a little bit of a word mental exercise. Promise it'll just take a second, all right? And it'll help in understanding this passage, I promise. Have you ever noticed that some of our English words that we use every day have two completely different meanings of the one word, right? Almost opposite meanings for the one word. Let me give you an example. Let me give you a few examples. The word cleave, C-L-E-A-V-E, cleave. It can mean to split apart, I can cleave something in two, or it can mean to stick closely together. I cleave together. We cleave together. It has two meanings that are completely opposite. Sanction, the word sanction. That can mean official approval, I have sanctioned this, or it can mean that I'm imposing a penalty or even boycotting it as a sanction. It's almost two different meanings in the one word. I'll give you another couple real quick. Oversight, the word oversight. That can mean watchful or responsible care. I have oversight over this. Or it can mean I completely failed to notice. Oh, that was a complete oversight. Two opposite meanings in the one word. I'll give you one more, which impacts us every day. Screen, the word screen. You might be looking at a screen right now. That could mean a display or something you watch, like a monitor. It's a screen. It's something I'm looking at. Or if I wanted to screen that from somebody, that means hiding it. That means that they can't see it. And my point here is that the word that is in Joshua all the time is this Hebrew word harem. Harem, I can't speak, the Hebrew there. But this word means both sacred and destroyed. In this ancient language in the book of Joshua, this is an intense dual meaning, right? Harem, it means devoted to God. And in this ancient warfare that we're reading about, that devotion meant total destruction. It's almost as God has set it apart for divine judgment for himself. So when a city or a people are declared harem, it is set apart for God's divine judgment using Joshua and the Israelites. No survivors, no plunder, nothing. Completely wiped out for God. It's an irrevocable act of consecration, removing things permanently from human use. And I think it's a beautiful reminder that God is heavy. God is holy. God has weight to it. And that's the word harem. So if we get back to the passage, we see that this incredible northern campaign was executed perfectly by Joshua. It took a long time. It wasn't just a matter of days or weeks. It didn't happen overnight. It took a long time. This was a long, painful affair. And the key reoccurring theme here in Joshua 11 is that Joshua let no one survive, left not one survivor, as some translations put it. This is an obedience to first God and then Moses. You know, we get that repeated as well. And then the chapter concludes by noting that the land finally had rest from war. And I think that signifies that this divine judgment of the corrupt Canaanite city-states was complete. And it's reminder that who is doing the judging here? It is God. So if you turn to, and looked at the great commentary from Matthew Henry, he says the rest of the land from war is a type of that spiritual rest which remains for the people of God, which is the end of all of our conflicts. So my encouragement to you tonight in the little time that I have here is that we often think, because of Hollywood and because of some bad preachers we might have heard, we think sometimes that victory is sudden. You know, this dramatic moment where everything changes in an instant. And yes, God sometimes does that. But sometimes Joshua's conquest, we know, took a long time. It was a grind. It was a long season, long campaigns, long marches, patient endurance. The battle dragged on and on. But the victory belongs to the Lord. And God's timing is perfect. So if you are standing right now, and I know that I feel like this, I'm in the middle of a long war. It's dragging on. I think God is telling me through this, through the book of Joshua, stay faithful. Stay faithful. Do not grow weary in doing good. The end of the conflict, the end of this war, is not a wish, but it's a promise. It's a promise from God. So we need to just slowly keep taking the ground He's assigned for us. We're going to trust that He is working, even when the progress feels slow. I'm believing that the rest is coming, just as it came to Joshua after all those battles. That's my encouragement tonight. I'm out of time. I'll see you tomorrow night back here on Open Bible. Good night.
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6: When we make a change, a real change for the better in our lives, it involves, in effect, dying to the old things and living in the new things. But try as we will, sometimes we can still be wrapped up in the old. Hi, I'm Bernie Diamond, and welcome again to A Different Perspective as we chat about letting go of the stuff that's holding you back. I don't know if you've ever watched one of those old black and white westerns on TV. I grew up with them. There were the baddies and there were the goodies, and then there was the ubiquitous wanted poster. You know, the one that said, wanted, dead or alive. Now, if we really want to live life to the full, to live out our destinies, if you will, to be the me we were meant to be, to live the life we were made to live, to have the impact in this world that we were able to have, then we have to figure out what we're alive to and what we're dead to. Because so often, things that look like they'll bring us life end up poisoning us. And the things that we think are too much trouble, too hard, they're the ones that bring us life. It's true in sport, it's true in work, it's true in life itself. When I was 36 years old, I knew I wasn't being the me I was meant to be. I had a lot of potential, but somehow it never seemed to fulfill it. Always, it seemed to elude my grasp. I was running an information technology consulting firm. We had some really clever people. We were really good at what we did, but the business, well, it did well, but it never quite seemed to blossom the way I wanted it to. It did eventually, after I gave my life to Jesus. In that process of change, of letting go of my old ways and taking hold of some new ones, I had to figure out what I was going to be dead to, some of the old things, and alive to some new ones. I had to believe what God had to say about me and take hold of this new life that he'd given me. I had to die to some things, and those things he calls sin. Romans chapter 6, verses 1 and 2 say this. What shall we say then? Shall we go on sinning so that grace might increase? By no means. We are dead to sin. How can we live in it any longer? And Paul goes on to write in 2 Corinthians chapter 5, 17. If anyone is in Christ, they are a new creation. All the old things have passed away. And look, everything is new. See, I had to die to myself and my selfishness. And can I tell you, it's not an easy thing to do. We love selfishness, you and I. If we had our way, the whole world would revolve around us. In fact, that's how many of us live our lives, as though it does. That's very much how I used to live my life. And I have to tell you, it wasn't a pretty sight. None of us is perfect. We all have failings. You do, I do, and we all do. And when we're going through one of those selfish me, me, me things, it's just not pretty, is it? But some people live like that all the time because that's our natural tendency. That's what we want to do, right? We want to go on sinning. Yeah, I know. Some people, that's our natural tendency. That's what we want to do, right? We want to go on sinning. Yeah, I know. Some people don't like

They were a heartbeat away from diabetes and a massive heart attack or stroke. You keep doing the wrong stuff as much as we're tempted, as much as we want to, as much as we're able to, and friend, it's going to kill you. It's like this, you know, if you have two dogs, a big black one, a Doberman, and a small little white fluffy one, the question is, which one is going to grow up stronger? And the answer is, the one that you keep feeding. You know, it doesn't matter what area of life. If we want to achieve something, well, we have to give something up. It's normally about giving up in the short term for longer term gain. When I was a kid growing up, my parents made me learn the piano. To tell you the truth, a lot of the time when I was young, I absolutely hated to practice. It drove me nuts. Today I can sit down at the piano and I can make it sing, and it brings me such enormous delight to sit down at the grand piano that my mother gave me and to play it and to enjoy it. Whether it's dieting or exercise or saving or learning or all of those things, good things cost us something. If you want to lose weight, you have to die to the chocolate bar and come alive to some healthy foods and exercise. If you want to save up for a deposit for a house, you have to go without some things today that you'd really like to have in order to have the money to pay the deposit on the house. You'd like to study and get a degree? Well, you have to give up some money and some leisure time to get there. You want to live an amazing life, an abundant life? You want to be the me you were meant to be? Then it's time to die to some things. There are some things in our lives that stop us from being the person we were meant to be. Maybe it's anger. Maybe it's a sense of unforgiveness. Maybe you have a nasty attitude. Maybe it's a selfish attitude. I mean, there are so many things, they're like grave clothes that we're wrapped in. Jesus came to give us this new life, but we're not living in it because we've still got one foot in the grave. Maybe this isn't the message you wanted to hear today, but deep in your heart, you're going, you know something? I think God might be talking to me today. I think God might be putting his finger on something today. I think God has a plan for me today. Well, he has. He designed you. He dreamt you up. He handcrafted you. You are his workmanship. He has a plan. He has a whole bunch of good things for you to walk into, but it's not going to happen while we've got one foot stuck in the grave. Do you get it? So what are you living for? Are you alive to your old ways? The things that made you sick? The things that dragged you down? The things that ruined your life? Or are you dead to those and alive to a new way of living? A way of goodness, a way of thinking, saying, and doing things that produce healthy results, good results, strong relationships, strong families. What are you living for? You know, there's a great story told by a man called Nicky Gumbel about European footballers. You know, when they get transferred from one team to another team, a huge amount of money changes hands in transfer fees. Millions of pounds are paid to transfer a footballer from one team to another. But once the footballer's gone to the new team, he plays for them. He wears their colours. He goes to their training sessions. If the old coach from the old team rang up and said, "Hey, where are you? It's training," the footballer would say, "Well, coach, I've transferred to a new team. I go to that team's training now." Same thing that Jesus did for you and me on the cross. We've been transferred from the kingdom of darkness into the kingdom of light. We don't play the old team anymore. We don't train with the old team anymore. We don't wear the old team's colours anymore. We're on his team because he paid for us in full. He paid for us with his life so that you and I would be forgiven and have a clean start in the kingdom of light on the new team. Wondering how come your life isn't going where you want it to go? Well, are you dead to this old stuff or not? Have you said, I'm on a new team. I'm playing on a new team. I'm not going to this old stuff anymore. I'm alive to something new. I am alive to Christ and dead to myself. I've been crucified with Christ. It's no longer I that live, but Christ who lives in me. The life I live in the body, I live by faith in the Son of God who loved me and gave himself for me. Galatians chapter 2, verse 20. I'm alive to the Holy Spirit because through Christ Jesus, the Spirit of life has set me free from the law of sin and death. Romans chapter 8. I'm alive to God the Father. Jesus said, if anyone loves me, they'll obey me and my dad, and I will love them and we'll come back and we'll make our home with them. John chapter 14. I'm alive to grace and truth. Jesus became a man and dwelt among us, and we've seen his glory, the glory as of the only one of the Father, full of grace and truth. Our life isn't about food or drink anymore or physical things. It's about righteousness and peace and joy in the Holy Spirit. What are

0: 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I'm Bernie Diamond, and I'll catch you again same time tomorrow with a different perspective.
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4: I just had an overwhelming sense of the Lord telling me, Julie, if this struggle is helping conform Him to my image, if it's making Him into the man that I one day want Him to be, do you really want me to remove that struggle? And that gave me a pause.
5: That's Julie Lohse, and she's our guest today on Focus on the Family with Jim Daly, joined by Hilary Ferrer in studio to share about praying for our children. Thanks for joining us. I'm John Fuller.
6: John, praying for our children, no matter what their age, is critical at a time when the world is coming against our efforts as Christian parents to do the job we need to do. And we can get anxious about those things. I mean, I don't know how many pillow talks Gene and I had about the boys being out and all that stuff. But in the book of Philippians, the Bible says, do not be anxious about anything, but in everything, by prayer and supplication, with thanksgiving. That's an added little thing there. With thanksgiving, let your request be made known to God, and the peace of God, which surpasses all understanding, will guard your hearts and your minds in Christ Jesus. That is a lot right there, and it's all good to kind of lower that anxiety that we have. And we can take comfort in knowing that God is looking after our children, even when we think He's not. And we're going to discuss that today about how to pray powerfully for your children.
5: Yeah, and while the conversation is from a mom's perspective, I've got to say, as I went through the book, I thought a lot of good prayers in here for me to be praying for my kids. So lean in, especially moms, maybe grandmas as well, but all of us can benefit from what Hilary and Julie have to share. Hilary is the founder of Mama Bear Apologetics and is the chief author and editor of the best-selling Mama Bear Apologetics series. And Julie is a contributor to the series and is the mother of two married sons, and she's got two grandchildren. They've written 147 prayers for you to use, and some are serious, some are lighthearted. They're all very, very timely for you somewhere along the way in life. The book is called Honest Prayers for Mama Bears.
6: Hilary and Julie, welcome to Focus on the Family.
4: Thank you.
7: Thank you so much for having us.
6: Yeah, it's good to have you back. Good to have you here for the first time.
4: It's a pleasure.
6: Let's cover this. You interact with a lot of moms. I mean, that's the whole thing with mama bears, right? And so what were you hearing that gave you the idea for the book to say, okay, a lot of moms are asking about prayer?
7: Well, we've purposely made prayer part of every book that we've done, and I've involved Julie with it from the beginning because she's been involved with moms in prayer for so long. And so we're very, Julie and I were very purposeful in everything that we included in the book. Anytime it kind of got too much of a woe is me, we took it back to gratitude. Any kind of, it got a little too casual, then we went back a little bit formal with that reverence and awe for God. But I think one of the keys of prayer is being able to get all your yuck out first and then reroute your heart towards the truth. And so we wanted to be able to give moms the language, in their thought language, to where they feel like they can come to God in the same way.
6: That's really good. Julie, you had a couple of major influences in your prayer life. Tell us about that.
4: I did. My paternal grandmother was a huge influence in my spiritual life, and she was a praying grandma. I knew I could call on her to pray for me, especially during my college years. So she set that example for me. And then the Moms in Prayer Ministry was key in my life. I have served in that for over 20 years in different roles, and learning to pray specifically and scripturally is very instructive and very helpful to pray. And we've tried to share that with all of our mama bears and give them a way to pray. And I would say, to add on to what Hillary said earlier, when we were researching, beginning to write this book, we reached out to moms. We wanted to hear from them. What is on your heart? What would you pray? And so we collected those from a select number of moms that we reached out to get kind of our finger on the pulse. Plus, we had our own ideas. And when we started putting those prayers together, the thing that really struck both of us was how desperate the prayers were.
6: Wow.
4: How desperate they were. And so as we began going through them and editing and fashioning them, we used that heart of the moms to be honest about all the topics that we ended up praying for.
6: Hillary, your prayer life started pretty young. I was kind of surprised reading in the book, just, as a teenager, you really leaned into prayer.
7: Yeah.
6: Why? How? That's good.
7: Yeah, I did. I knew that I needed to pray. And so a lot of times I would start praying at night before I went to bed, and then found myself either with my mind wandering or going to sleep. And so I thought, well, if I write this down, then I can't like fall asleep or have my mind wander. So I have prayer journals going back from the time when I was about 11 years old I would maybe have one prayer that was like written out on the front, and then I would have a list on the back. And I'll have to say my lists were not very spiritual. So what I didn't do at that time was pray effectively, but what I did was I cultivated that heart of bringing to God what actually mattered to me.
6: Yeah, that's good. Julie, you mentioned a moment ago that desperation that you heard in these women, these moms asking for prayer. Yeah. Let's talk about that for a minute, because it's really interesting to me. I don't know if we men talk about a sense of desperation. Mm-hmm. We tend to roll a little more.
4: Okay.
6: So when I'm hearing that, I'm going, that's a big clue. Mm-hmm. When a mom and a wife feels desperate about something, that's not a good place.
4: No.
6: And it's almost like when that fear level goes up, so often with moms, control tries to compensate to give her a sense that she's okay, that, you know, if God doesn't show up, at least I'm the backstop.
4: Right.
6: I mean, that sounds horrible.
4: Right. No, we want to be fixers, right?
6: But
4: and
6: isn't
4: we
6: that,
4: don't, right.
6: Yeah, I mean, so that desperation, just explore that a little bit more about where that comes from.
4: Yeah, the culture within which we live has changed so much, and at such rapid speed. It's how do we deal with this? You know, identity issues that, you know, Hillary and Amy have addressed in the other Mama Bear book on sexuality. And it just came through. Mm. Even what moms are dealing with in their own personal lives, how do they find a sense of security in the Lord that they need first to even be able to parent their child well?
6: Well, that's it. That's the answer.
4: Right.
6: Find your source in God.
4: Right.
6: And then that will come down. The bad things will come down.
4: Right. And one of the things we purposely started with in the book was prayers for moms themselves. Mm-hmm. We wanted them to know it is not selfish to pray for yourself. You need to be able, drawing from a deep well of your time with the Lord, so that you can then, you know, parent your own child well. And that was part of the desperation. How do I pray for myself? And we approached even praying to want to pray, even praying to want to read the Bible and remember it, you know? Yeah. So we tried to get really down and dirty and honest about it.
7: It's the prayers are not just emotive. They're also instructive to remind yourself of what is true. And I think that is such a huge part of prayer, is kind of preaching to yourself of mm-hmm. what you know to be true, because you have to keep reminding yourself. We look through all the Old Testament, all the New Testament. We have all these times of, I call them mandatory remembrances, where the Lord knows that we're forgetful. Mm. So how do I continually remind myself of the truth?
6: Mm. With that rest or that honesty that you're talking about, you point to King David in the Psalms as an example of honesty. Yeah. And that's probably true. That might be why the Lord said he had a heart after him, because he was kind of straightforward and honest.
7: There's a lot of emo stuff going on there. Like, you
6: big
7: know,
6: failures.
7: He's a big warrior, but he's super emo too. And there's something that's freeing about that.
8: Yeah.
6: But in that regard, tell me more about his honesty in that way in Psalms.
7: Yeah, I mean, you see some of the prayers that he has in the Psalms, I wouldn't dare to pray. And he's like, basically, you know, Lord, bring down the boom on this person and on that person. And destroy them, but not my will, but yours be done. And I know I'm a sinner. And so you see him kind of just that anger. It's like, I would say that maybe for him, for men, it might be more anger as opposed to women, who it might be more anxiety. But it's like those imprecatory psalms. It's like there's a lot of honesty there that I don't even know if I would dare pray in my own prayer life. But at the same time, it gives us permission, which I think it's interesting to say. And this is something I do think is more of a woman thing than a man thing, that a lot of times women need to feel that they have permission to do certain things. And I think that honesty is one of the things they need to have permission. I'm walking with a girl through a really horrific divorce right now. And she keeps talking about how she, you know, just feeling empty and numb. And so I told her about some of my prayers that I prayed before, like this one time where I had if you were to look at me from the outside, it looked like my hands were up and my eyes were closed and I was praying. And I told her, you know what I was saying to God that whole time? Lord, I feel nothing. Lord, I feel nothing. I don't feel you. But I'm going to choose to praise you anyway. And everybody looking at me thinks I'm having this great spiritual experience, but I feel numb. And she said, you say that to God? I said, yes, I do. And she came back to me a couple weeks later and said, that was the most freeing thing. I've started praying those prayers to God, and I felt my anxiety just go away, being able to express that to God. She didn't know she had the permission to express it like that to God.
6: Julie, what are some of the building blocks of prayer in the home, and what are some simple things parents can do?
8: That's a good question. I think it's something that we all need to explore and find out what works best for our family. But learning how to praise God in prayer has been one of the biggest blessings in my life, because as I praise him for his attributes, his characteristics, for who he is, it gets my eyes off of my circumstances and puts them on the God over the circumstances. And then I can draw on those characteristics of God as I pray. I can ask him to be my helper, be my provider as I pray different requests. Mm-hmm.
6: Julie, when you're praying that, is that when you feel like you are rising above those bad situations?
8: Absolutely.
6: I'm thinking of the mom that's going, yeah, I've tried that. It didn't work. Mm-hmm. The mechanism of it, just describe that a little bit. I can remember praising the Lord in a position, this is years ago. Mm-hmm. I was just I wasn't at peace with something. Mm-hmm. I just started praising the Lord, and it just like was a well, I mean, of confidence, of a sense of well-being that this will be okay. But I'm not sure everybody has had that experience to know that when you just begin to praise the Lord, thank him for where you're at, what you're going through, and then ask him for help in these certain areas, there typically will be a sense of peace.
8: Yes. And you know, the Bible says God inhabits the praise of his people. As we're praising him, he's there with us. And I think that's so key, because when the times come where you don't feel like you're seeing the answers to prayer, you have to rely on the character of God.
6: Yeah.
8: To know, okay, I might not be seeing what you're doing. You might not be answering the way that I want you to answer, but I know you're good. I know you're faithful.
5: And what we're talking about seems to have even greater import when teenagers come onto the scene. I'd love to have teens, but they kind of elevate your prayer life, don't they?
6: That's a good way to put it.
5: And
7: I think
5: Julie, you were noticing the importance of grace and how that affects our prayers when our teens start to present some challenges.
8: Yes. And you know, I think one of the things that we as mom, I mentioned this before, we tend to maybe want to be fixers and we want to come to our kids' rescue. And Hillary can talk a little bit more about the prayer about Raging Hormones. She was involved with that one. But one of the things, like during my teenage boys' years, I remember praying desperately for God to remove this particular struggle that they were facing, or one of them was facing. And I just had an overwhelming sense of the Lord telling me, Julie, if this struggle is helping conform him to my image, if it's making him into the man that I one day want him to be, do you really want me to remove that struggle? And that gave me a pause. Mm. And so I think that also approaches a lot of how we worked on the book. There are symptoms and things you want to pray for on the outside, but what is at the base of that? What's the spiritual struggle that we really want to pray about? What's the thing that the Lord would have in their character that we want to pray, and then let him take care of the external things and the circumstances?
6: Let me ask, in that same space though, is some of that when the teenagers are acting out or not doing what you want them to do, I think some of that is that we take that as a reflection of us, and that heightens our sense of, well, I'm not that good of a mom. Yeah. I'm not that good of a dad. And that kind of compounds it, right? Mm-hmm. 'Cause we start seeing it as our failure.
8: Right.
6: Our teens' failures are our failures.
8: Right.
6: And then going to the Lord with that too. Because mm-hmm. usually there's going to be some of that mm-hmm. in those teen years, because this is the first time we've been tested
8: right.
6: as Christian parents in that way.
8: Right.
6: And we start going, wow, we can't control these kids. And the Lord's going, yep.
8: Even more than reason to pray.
6: Yeah, I mean, it's true.
7: Reason to pray. Well, some of that's kind of a natural thing that I think the Lord does. There is kind of a process of being able to release, and there's some natural things that the Lord has put into that process to allow us to release. And I think in a lot of ways that alleviates a lot of the pain and the grief that we might have felt were we to have the same relationship when they're 18 as we had when they were 6, and we just never want them out of the house.
6: This kind of is in line with that, the prodigal child. I mean, mm-hmm. some parents are dealing with some real severe issues, could mm-hmm. be drug abuse or other abuses mm-hmm. or addictions, and mm-hmm. maybe runaway. Mm-hmm. I mean, children 16, 15 that have left the home right. out of frustration. You do cover that in the book about mm-hmm. how to pray for prodigals mm-hmm. specifically. And of course, young adults in their 20s that are estranged from their parents.
8: Right. Yeah.
6: How do you go about praying for those circumstances?
7: This is one of the ones where we actually reached out to someone who, there was a mom that I knew who had, I mean, years and years and years of a prodigal child. And she had let me know that she had notebooks full of prayers for him. And so I asked her, would you mind sharing some of those with me? And probably one of the hardest prayers that a mom can pray is that her child would hit rock bottom. Mm-hmm. Mm. Sometimes the only way to get someone's attention is for them to hit rock bottom. Like there's even a story I've heard before of some man who had the gift of giving. And there was some guy that came to him, was telling him a big sob story. He gave him some money for something and he didn't pray about it first. And right after he gave him the money and the kid walked away, he heard the Lord in his head go, "I almost had him." Like saying, you just basically prevented him from hitting rock bottom. I almost had him.
6: Wow.
7: So even our good intentions sometimes can kind of step in the way if we're not praying, asking the Lord, what are you doing here first? And so those were some of the most honest prayers that we got. And I don't even mention her in the book because she has to really remain anonymous. Her child has since finally come around and is walking again. But this is after years of drug abuse and alternate sexualities, all the different things. And he did come back and report to her basically, I don't remember having peace since, you know, X time when I was in your house. And that's what she prayed. Lord, rob him of any peace. Take away any feeling of peace that this sin might give him or this sin. Do not let any of these things satisfy him. And just kind of just praying almost that, this sounds weird to say, that godly distraction in the sense of getting his attention. And that totally worked. But man, is that completely against a mama's heart.
6: Of course. Heart. Yeah, let me ask you this in that context. Do you feel one of the byproducts of that kind of prayer life with the Lord about your prodigal allows you to interact with that adult child or teen in a way that you're not as hyper vigilant? Mm. Because the Lord has kind of eased that in you. Is that a byproduct of that? So actually, it begins to ease the relationship a little bit rather than
8: right.
6: the harping the, you know, the crimination of that, you know, have right. you, what are you doing now? Where are you? What are you smoking? You know, all of that stuff.
8: All that stuff. Right.
6: Right?
8: Yep.
6: So when you're praying, I would think that, that one of the byproducts would be that you're more at peace.
8: Right.
6: I hope you have a good day.
8: Right.
6: You know, I'm praying for you.
8: And I think you even quoted at the beginning the Philippians passage, right? Which is one of my very favorite verses on prayer. Don't be anxious about anything,
6: right.
8: but in everything, make your request known to God. So that's the first step. Go to Him, your source for strength and power. And then to remember that while you don't have to thank God for everything, you can thank Him in everything. What can you thank Him about? You know, Lord, you are still working in this situation. And then the end of that verse, the peace of Christ rules in your heart. And that has been, if I could encourage a mom or a grandma for anything, use your prayer time as a way to gain peace from God. That is going to be one
6: in your own heart,
8: and you'll be a better mom for it.
6: Yeah, exactly. I think that's a great point. Hillary, what are some hindrances to our prayers being answered? You know, we often think, you know, A plus B gets me to C. You know, so the Lord says pray. Mm-hmm. So we pray with that expectation that He's going to answer that prayer very specifically to the way we would like it answered.
7: Yes, and so Julie and I talked a lot about this of like, what is God's responsibility and what is our responsibility? And I was actually just reading a book on the plane flight over here yesterday where the guy was quoting someone else, and I can't remember who he was quoting, but he says, without God, we cannot. And without us, God will not.
6: Hmm.
7: And I thought that's a really interesting way to look at it. It's like you act as if everything depends on you and you pray as if everything depends on God. And so sometimes our prayers, if we want to treat it like a lucky rabbit's foot to bypass how, you know, I could pray all I wanted to, Lord, let me run in this marathon. But if I have a hard time making it up the stairs, you know, that's not a very realistic prayer to pray. God enjoys for us to participate in what He's doing. And He asks us to be faithful with, if He's putting something on our heart, to be obedient there. So I think if we're trying to bypass the sanctification process, then the prayer may not be as effective because it's really not according to God's will, which is to shape for Himself a people who are purposely and intentionally obedient to Him, even when it's difficult.
6: Yeah, it sounds almost like the non-believer who says, Lord, I'll believe in you if you do this.
7: Mm-hmm.
6: And then he's got to do it, right? And then he's going, well, if you just take three steps, you'll get to the same place, and you're still going to have faith in me, right?
7: Yeah.
8: I think there's still some, you know, there's some practical logistical hindrances to prayer as well as spiritual. And some of the practical are, do we really believe that God hears our prayers? Are we too busy? Are we not disciplined enough to take the time to do it? Those are things we personally need to work on. And then the Bible speaks to unconfessed sin. Mm. We need to make sure that our prayer time includes confession, praying with wrong motives. I mean, that's something that God's been working on me. Are my prayers selfish based or are they kingdom focused?
6: Mm.
8: And we tried to get to that in some of the prayers, but those are hindrances that the Bible even speaks to.
7: Or praying where you don't have the intention of following through. Like if the Lord does show you, you're like, eh, I'm probably not going to do that. I think sometimes the Lord just,
6: What's good about that, it's rooted in humility. I mean, that's what that moves you toward as you pray in that way.
8: Yeah.
6: So everybody's getting closer to God's spirit and God's character.
8: Right. And do we even want to be confronted? Because in prayer, God will confront us about our own stuff, you know? And sometimes that might not be so pretty.
6: Yeah. Julie, you mentioned, I think, in the book about your grandmother and her prayer legacy and how that began to speak to your own heart about what will be mine, and I'm sure other women you've talked to. How do you create a prayer legacy? What does that look like?
8: Well, I would say, first of all, you got to start praying.
6: Well, that's
8: how
6: a good point.
8: How are you going to create a legacy if you don't start? Right.
6: What stuck out about your grandma?
8: She was faithful. I mean, I would see when sometimes I would visit her, she would be reading her Bible, she'd be reading her devotional, she would be praying. So she was modeling. She was mentoring me even in her modeling that. So that's one way to start. And I say you need to be purposeful in your prayer life. Two of the things that I think really help you start a prayer legacy is teaching your children how to pray. Let them see you doing it yourself so you have modeled that before them. and then persevere. One of the things that I did speak to in the afterword about a legacy is that there are going to be seasons when you are dry and you do not feel like praying. And I would just encourage women, pray anyway.
7: And we have a prayer for that.
8: We do. And there's times when you're going to feel like, oh, you know, things are going pretty good. I don't think I need to pray. You still need to be praying. And there are times when prayer might seem like a duty to you, but my encouragement is to do it anyway, because as you develop that discipline, it's going to turn to delight and you're going to want that time with the Lord. And so start doing that and hand it down to your kids and train them.
6: I think that's great. I think we've whet the appetite for moms who are fast paced, a lot going on, but the reminder about building a prayer life, mm-hmm. a legacy of prayer. Mm-hmm. And you've done it here in this great book, Honest Prayers for Mama Bears. And it's been great having you both with us. Thanks so much.
7: Thank
8: it's
7: you.
8: Been a pleasure. Thank you for letting us share about this.
5: Yeah. And as we've been discussing, prayer is such an integral part of our lives. And if you find yourself in need of grabbing on to God a little bit more often during this busy season of parenting, if you need a little more encouragement, get a copy of the book from Hillary and Julie. It really does, as Jim mentioned, really capture the heart of building a prayer legacy through your motherhood. The book is called Honest Prayers for Mama Bears. Look for that book at a local bookseller or online retailer. 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I'm John Fuller.
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0: name of Jesus elicits strong reactions. Pastor Greg Laurie says Jesus is the name that changes everything.
1: Everything Jesus did was wonderful. Everywhere he went, he created wonder. Walking on the water, healing the sick, even raising the dead. The more you know of Jesus, the more you will say he is wonderful. And all of that wonder will lead to worship and a desire to know him better.

0: met someone who left an indelible mark on your life? A friend, a loved one, a coach, a teacher? Maybe it was something they said or the way that they stepped in right when you needed it. And long after the moment passed, that impact stayed with you. Today on A New Beginning, Pastor Greg Laurie points us to the one who still changes lives like that today, but on a whole different level. A level that reaches to eternity. It's a message you don't want to miss.
1: So I heard about a guy who had the unfortunate last name of Odd. Imagine going through life with the name of Odd. You can anticipate what people said to him. Oh, that's odd. What a weird last name. That's odd. He got so tired of hearing that throughout his life, so he gave instructions that upon his death, he wanted his tombstone left blank. He didn't want anyone to comment on his name any longer. And so he did die. They buried him. And just as he requested, his tombstone was left blank. People would walk through the cemetery and they would read the inscriptions on other tombstones. And when they came to the blank tombstone, they were overheard to say, "That's it." How many of you have heard this joke before? What do you want, a medal? That's odd. Names matter. People spend a lot of time thinking about what to name their children. Sometimes people go to court to have their name changed. And then you might get stuck with a nickname. Oh, I had one and I did not like it. My nickname was Pogo. I was named after a cartoon character called Pogo the Possum. Because apparently one of my aunts saw me as a little baby and said, "Well, he looks just like Pogo the Possum." I didn't quite see the resemblance. So I went through my entire childhood being known as Pogo. Well, of course, my name was Gregory. I was named after an actor that was popular back then, Gregory Peck. But my name has fallen out of favor. It used to be a very popular name, not any longer. It's not even in the top 1,000. Nobody names their kid Greg or Gregory. But don't get me started on the name Karen, okay? That name has really dropped in popularity. You know, in the 60s, it was like in the top five. Lots of Karens. But since whoever that woman was named Karen, who did whatever it is she did, and then it became the thing we use to describe bad behavior, unfortunately, from women, now it has dropped down to 4,800. That's pretty low. But, and then there's all these kind of trendy names that people use now, you know, River. Sorry, River. There's an actual river here. River, Sky, Wolf, Legend, Apple. Sounds like they're naming their kids after scented candles. I don't know. But so there's all these names that we go through life with. And then there's people who change their names because they went into show business. For instance, have you ever heard of Archibald Leach? Probably not, but he was better known as Cary Grant. Norma Jean Mortensen became Marilyn Monroe. Frances Gumm became Judy Garland. This is interesting. Karen Johnson became Whoopi Goldberg. I would think that would almost be the reverse. Like, your name was Whoopi Goldberg, and you change it to Karen Johnson, but it's the opposite. Thomas Mapother, I think I'm pronouncing it right, the fourth, became Tom Cruise. Reginald Kenneth Dwight became Elton John. Peter Gene Hernandez became Bruno Mars. Aubrey Graham became Drake. Calvin Broaddus became Snoop Dogg. And Gordon Sumner became Sting. David Hal Evans became The Edge. And Paul Hewson became Bono. Brian Hugh Warner became Marilyn Manson. And Vincent Furnier became Alice Cooper. And Arnold Jerry Dorsey changed his name to Engelbert Humperdinck. It seems like Engelbert Humperdinck would change his name to Charles Dorsey, but the opposite took place. Well, I want to take those names to talk about the most important name ever given to any person. I bet you can guess who it is. Can you? It's Greg. No. It's Jesus, of course. And remember, the angel Gabriel came to both Mary and Joseph, told them they would have a child. And Gabriel said, and you will name him Jesus, because he will save his people from their sins. Jesus Christ. It's a name above all names. If you don't believe me, just use it in a conversation. Try doing it in a crowded room or in a restaurant. Just be talking about anything and just say, well, you know, Jesus Christ says, people will stop, they'll look over at you for a moment. People use it to punctuate their sentences. People use it as a form of profanity. Isn't it interesting? They don't use other names. They don't, when they're angry, say, oh, Buddha, what was that? You know, they use the name that is above all names, Jesus Christ. And in a backhanded way, they're acknowledging there's power in that name. It's a name that divides time. It's a name that changes life. It's a name that everyone will bow before one day. At the name of Jesus Christ, the Bible says, every knee will bow and every tongue will confess that Jesus Christ is the Lord, to the glory of God the Father. Well, that brings us to Isaiah 9:6. He talks about what Jesus will do. And he gives us different names, if you will, or titles or descriptions of Jesus. And by the way, this was written 700 years before Jesus was born. You know this verse well. Let's read it out loud together. Isaiah 9:6. For unto us a child is born, unto us a son is given, and the government will be upon his shoulder, and his name will be called Wonderful, Counselor, Mighty God, Everlasting Father, Prince of Peace. Don't you love that verse? It really tells us about Jesus from both an earthly and heavenly perspective. Unto us a child is born. That's how we saw him on earth. The little baby was born in the manger of Bethlehem. But from heaven's perspective, a son was given. For God so loved the world, he gave his only begotten son. So we saw his entrance into our world, but he departed heaven to come and walk among us.
0: It's great to have you with us today for A New Beginning with Pastor Greg Laurie. Today we're looking at the lasting impact that Jesus makes in our lives in a message titled, The Name That Changes Everything. Let's continue.
1: This is the end of our series called Jesus and You in the Old Testament. In this series, we've looked at Jesus and his appearances in the Old Testament. Jesus said, your father Abraham rejoiced to see my day, and he saw it and he was glad. So Jesus was effectively saying, look, people, I knew Abraham. I talked with Abraham. So we know that Jesus made an appearance in the Old Testament to Abraham. We assume it was when Abraham was preparing to sacrifice his son in obedience to God, and the angel of the Lord appeared and stopped him. And we believe that was not an angel at all, but it was what we call a Christophany, an appearance of Christ. Then we know that Jacob wrestled with an angel who he later said he believed was God, and he called the place the face of God, where he wrestled with his angel. We believe that too was another Christophany. Jesus appeared to Joshua before he conquered Jericho. He also appeared to Gideon when he faced the Midianites. So he made all these Old Testament appearances, because Jesus is in the Old Testament concealed and he's in the New Testament revealed. But now we come to this beautiful passage that tells us what his mission is, and it tells us more about his character. It's sort of like a diamond with many facets. You hold it up to the light and you turn it around and you see something different from every angle. And Isaiah 9:6 just shows us all of these facets of the diamond as we talk about Jesus. So let's start with the first part. And his name will be called Wonderful. That takes care of the dullness of life. I want to mention also that I want to thank Warren Wiersbe for his great outline on this particular verse in his book, His Name is Wonderful. So his name is wonderful. That takes care of the dullness of life. The word wonderful obviously comes from the root word wonder. And I wonder if we have not lost our sense of wonder in this modern world of tech. As Blaise Pascal said in the 17th century, quote, all of humanity's problems stem from the inability to sit quietly in a room alone. Man, if that was true in the 17th century, how much more true is it today? We all carry these devices around with us. You can't stand in a line to get coffee or anywhere else without pulling that phone out of your pocket. No one talks to each other anymore. We stare at the phone. Even when we come to a light in our car, pull out the phone, start scrolling. We're so distracted by this. And these phones are supercomputers. NASA engineers say a modern cell phone has more computing power than all of NASA had during the Apollo mission. Can you imagine that? That little device you carry in your pocket has more computing power than all of NASA had when they landed people on the moon. So it's an incredible thing. So here we now have access to the greatest libraries in the world, but we watch cat videos all day long. It makes no sense at all. And we have smart homes and smart cars and smart TVs, and we stream movies in 8K to our game consoles, and we have VR headsets where we can travel the world and see more real than reality at times. Then on top of that, you have AI that is changing everything before our very eyes. And yet with all of this tech literally exploding around us, you'll have someone say, usually young, I'm bored. Gene Twenge, a researcher on Gen Z, said, and I quote, we have a generation that is constantly stimulated, yet more bored, anxious, and restless than ever, end quote. I think that's true. And you see that they have iPad holders and baby strollers now. Is this a good idea? Experts say we're actually remapping the brains of these children and exposing them to all of the stimuli that we don't even know what the long-term effect of it all will be. And I think there has to come a moment where we put the cell phone away, we put the iPad away, and we go out in God's creation and just get our sense of wonder back again, right? So his name is Wonderful. That word wonder can be translated as amazement, surprise, astonishment, admiration, bewilderment, worship. Everything Jesus did was wonderful. His birth was wonderful. His life was wonderful. His death and resurrection were wonderful. Everywhere he went, he created wonder. Walking on the water, healing the sick, even raising the dead. The more you know of Jesus, the more you will say he is wonderful. And all of that wonder will lead to worship and a desire to know him better. Ordinary people experience extraordinary things because of the wonder of Jesus. His name shall be called Wonderful. Again, that takes care of the dullness of life. His name is Counselor. That takes care of the decisions of life. You know, people will go to Google, ChatGPT, Grok for answers to life's questions. I read about a young man who said that his chatbot had become his best friend. Dude, you need to get out more. I read a story about a young woman that literally married her AI avatar, actually had a wedding ceremony. This is insane, people. Here is the creator of the universe, the Almighty God, who's saying, I want to be your counselor. I want to reveal my will to you. And we turn to all these other places for direction. You know, well, some people will say, well, I'll just follow my heart. What does that even mean? Well, the heart wants what the heart wants. Shut up. I mean, stop. So what are you really saying? Are you saying you're going to follow your emotions or you're going to follow your intuition? Well, it's just my heart. Okay, problem. The Bible says the heart is deceitfully wicked above all things. Who can know it? Your heart can mislead you. Your emotions and even your intuition can mislead you, but God's word will never mislead you. This is where you need to look for direction. His name shall be called Wonderful Counselor. God wants to counsel you. And when we read that, it just reminds us that God has a plan for our life. Did you know that? God has a specific plan for your life that is actually unfolding right now. And he's going to reveal that plan as you study the word of God. His name shall be called Wonderful. That takes care of the dullness of life. His name shall be called Counselor. That takes care of the decisions of life. His name is Mighty God. That takes care of the demands of life. When Jesus walked this earth, it's important for us to realize that he was the God-man. Not man becoming a God, that's impossible. But God becoming a man and walking among us. Here's a perfect illustration of it. One day, the disciples and Jesus climbed into a boat and went out to the Sea of Galilee, and a huge storm came. And he was asleep in the lower part of the boat. What could be more human than being asleep from an exhausting day of hard work in ministry? So they woke him up and said, Jesus, we're going to die. Do something. So he came up on the deck and he said, peace be still. And the storm stopped. What could be more divine than stopping a storm? So there was Jesus walking among us, the man who wanted to tell us how to know God, and the man who was God. And it's an amazing thing. And he's the mighty God, and he has this power for you. All power is given to me. And he said, now go therefore into all the world and make disciples. He said, you shall receive power after the Holy Spirit has come upon you.

0: Pastor Greg Laurie, offering so many rich insights today on the person of Christ. Today's message title here on A New Beginning is The Name That Changes Everything. And there is more from this message to come next time. Well, here's an important question. You're hearing about Jesus, but do you know him personally? Have you ever come to him to ask him to forgive your sins and become your savior? Well, Pastor Greg would love to help you with that right now.
1: What I would say is he's only a prayer away, which means if you will call upon the name of the Lord right now through prayer, he will hear your prayer and answer your prayer. Listen, if you want Jesus Christ to come into your life, if you want him to forgive you of your sin, if you want to know that you'll go to heaven when you die, just pray this prayer right now after me. Just pray, Lord Jesus, I know that I'm a sinner, but I know that you're the Savior who died on the cross for my sin and rose again from the dead. I turn from my sin now, and I choose to follow you from this moment forward as my Savior and Lord, as my God and my friend. In Jesus' name I pray. Amen.
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3: It takes backbone to stand strong in the presence of power. When in the company of those who hold positions of authority, we tend to feel nervous and insecure. Hi, I'm Clayton Bjellin, and today on Insight for Living, Chuck Swindoll introduces us to a young woman who walked into the King's Palace with quiet confidence and without a trace of selfish ambition. A woman whose character spoke louder than her beauty. In the event that you missed yesterday's program, we are going to begin with a helpful summary. Chuck titled this message from his study on Esther, Strength and Dignity on Parade.

We're looking into the life of an Old Testament woman named Esther as we study this wonderful biography. I'd like to have you turn back to the second chapter. The land is Persia. The place is Susa, or as it's otherwise called, Shushan, the capital of Persia. The king is Ahasuerus, otherwise known as Xerxes. His wife, Vashti, has been demoted from the throne. She is a forgotten soul, never to be mentioned again. He comes back from war, and he's lonely and in need of the affection and care and enjoyment and pleasure of a wife. His counselors say, here is a unique way to do it. Let's find every possible available beautiful young woman in the kingdom, in all the provinces, and let's bring her here and let you take your choice, and she will become the queen. Notice in reading chapter 2 of Esther, verse 3, the development of the story. Let the king appoint overseers in all the provinces of his kingdom, that they may gather every beautiful young virgin to Susa, the capital, to the harem, into the custody of Haggai, the king's eunuch, who was in charge of the women, and let their cosmetics be given them. It's plain and simple, a beauty contest. And the women come from all the provinces. Look at verse 5. There was a Jew in Susa

0: the capital, whose name was Mordecai. Verse 7, and he was bringing up Hadassah. That's a Jewish word that means myrtle, as in the plant. That is Esther. That's a Persian name meaning star, as in the star of the heavens. She was given that name later in her adult life. He was bringing up Esther, his uncle's daughter, for she had neither father nor mother. Now the young lady was beautiful of form and face, and when her father and her mother died, Mordecai took her as his own daughter. What you don't read, but you have to see between the lines, is that she is in the minority. She is living as a captive in a foreign land. Her home is Jerusalem, that is her people's home, the land of Palestine. And because of the turning and twisting of historical events, her people have been brought in exile to Persia. So she's living a life rather obscurely in the home of Mordecai. I'm sure it was a sheltered home, a monotheistic home, a home of great care and concern for character and for deep beauty. On top of all this, she had a physical beauty that attracted people to her. Verse 8. It came about when the command and decree of the king were heard, and many young ladies were gathered to Susa, the capital, into the custody of Haggai. Now read carefully. That Esther was taken to the king's palace into the custody of Haggai, who was in charge of the women. Now, what we are about to read in the verses that follow, 9 through 17, are what I want to suggest are six queen-like character traits, not limited to Esther, but available even in our generation. Number one, a grace-filled charm and elegance. Verse 9. The first of the queen-like qualities I want to emphasize is what I find in Esther, a grace-filled charm and elegance. Will you observe again, verse 9, the young lady pleased him and found favor with him. The original says, get this, she lifted up grace before his face. Beautiful expression. So gracious was she that he, notice again, verse 9, quickly provided her with all that she needed and then some. Talk about being pampered and indulged. Second, will you note an unusual restraint and control? Another queen-like quality of this woman, an unusual restraint and control. Verse 10, Esther did not make known her people or her kindred. In other words, she told no one she was Jewish. Why? Because Mordecai had instructed her that she should not make them known. Number 3, a continual teachable spirit. Verse 10 and verse 20. Listen to the words at the end of verse 10. Mordecai had instructed her she should not make them known. Verse 20. Esther had not yet made known her kindred or her people. She's now the queen by the time we get to verse 20. Even as Mordecai had commanded her, she is still teachable. Even becoming a finalist didn't cause her to flaunt her independence. Or becoming the queen. How beautiful it is to find a teachable spirit in a significant woman. Number 4, an unselfish modesty and authenticity. Verses 12 to 15. I love this section. 12 to 15. An unselfish modesty and authenticity. Now, when the turn of each young lady came to go in to King Ahasuerus, after the end of her 12 months, think of it, no job, no responsibility, no cooking, no cleanup, no washing, no ironing, no errands, in pampered and indulged, delightful, selfish harem of Persia. All of the emphasis rests upon your becoming a woman of greater physical beauty. For the days of their beautification were completed as follows: 6 months with oil of myrrh, and 6 months with spices and the cosmetics for women. The young lady would then go into the king in this way. Anything she desired was given her to take with her from the harem to the king's palace. Jewelry, clothing, perfumes, cosmetics, whatever she wishes. In the evening she would go in, and in the morning she would return to the second harem, to the custody of Shashgaz, the king's eunuch, who was in charge of the concubines. She would not again go into the king unless the king delighted in her and she was summoned by name. She was in this contest, and the one who pleased the king the most would gain his favor. Verse 15. Now, when the turn of Esther, the daughter of Abihail, the uncle of Mordecai, who had taken her as his daughter, came to go into the king, look closely at her modesty. She did not request anything except what Haggai, the king's eunuch, who was in charge of the women, advised. This woman cannot be more than 20, 25 years old. This is a chance of a lifetime for her to have whatever she wishes. And she just simply stands on her own character and the advice of the man who knew what seemed to be best. There's a real unselfish modesty, a withdrawal from extravagance and authenticity. I'm impressed that they took with them cosmetics. I smiled the other day when I came across a Carolina publication that was the result of a survey that was taken. In the survey, it was found that 15% of the ladies tinted their hair, 22% wore false eyelashes, 38% periodically wore wigs, 80% wore rouge or some kind of facial cosmetics, 93% used nail polish, 98% wore some kind of eye makeup, and 100% of the ladies voted in favor of a resolution condemning any kind of false packaging. Thought that was interesting in this particular article. You know what? I think, without making that illustration walk on all fours, I think that the woman who uses the cosmetics is not interested in appearing false. Cosmetics done well will help enhance the beauty that is there. It is not an attempt, when the woman's motive is right, to hide something that is not there. Frankly, I'm of the opinion that Esther went into the king without fear. She had no driving interest in the entire process. Her life did not revolve around her physical appearance or simply making a king happy. She had, in the terms we used to use in the group I used to run with, she had her stuff together. She knew where she was coming from. She knew who she was. And she knew that God's hand was on her life. If it was his pleasure that this be his plan, then she would willingly accept it. If it would not be, she would willingly relinquish it. There is a modesty and an authenticity about this woman that makes us suck in our breath. True beauty. Number five, a kind winsomeness regardless of her surroundings. A kind winsomeness regardless of her surroundings. Verse 15 concludes, Esther found favor in the eyes of all who saw her. She lifted up grace to all who saw her. I think that is rather remarkable, even to those competing and, I might add, greedy women who were a part of the harem. She must have found some sense of favor in their eyes. She was taken to King Ahasuerus in his royal palace. Verse 17 says, the king loved Esther more than all the women. She found favor and kindness with him more than all the other virgins. So that he said, this is a great moment, He set the royal crown on her head and made her queen instead of Vashti, the former queen. Wow. Webster says winsomeness is being pleasant, delightful, attractive in a sweet, engaging way. A person who is winsome draws you to him or to her. You can never get quite enough. You are intrigued by that person's spirit. Number six, and lastly, a humble respect for authority. Verses 18 to 20. A humble respect for authority. This is almost too good to be true when you read of Esther in the last part of this. The king gave a great banquet. Believe me, he knows how to give banquets. And he gave it a name, Esther's Banquet. For all his princes and his servants, he made a holiday, Esther Day, holiday for the provinces, and gave gifts according to the king's bounty. And yet, verse 20, Esther had not yet made known her kindred or her people as Mordecai had instructed or even commanded her. For she did what Mordecai told her, as she had done when under his care. It's a strange bit of information that is passed around, that when you marry, you no longer need to remember parental advice. Or when you get out on your own, you're really on your own. Think for yourself, believe in yourself, go for it, whatever. Isn't it interesting that even as the queen of the land, she remembered the wise counsel and was willing to submit to the authority of it? I have found in my years on earth, the older I get, the smarter my parents were. Have you discovered that? I thought how stupid those folks were when I was in my teen years, but they got smarter the older I have gotten. How beautiful it is to live with a wife who still remembers her folks' counsel and wisdom and advice. Now, what does all this say to the woman today? You want to be a modern-day Esther, most of you do. I would venture to say all of you in your own way want to be this. Who wouldn't? You say it sounds so unbelievably off the graph. How can any woman attain? It can happen. God does not mock us with his word. He isn't in the business of making his people squirm because they can't attain the challenge of a unique life. You can't get it by taking your cues from the world, however. You'll never win there. Let me give you a couple of thoughts that come to my mind, and I share them with you very graciously because I'm not a woman. I cannot imagine the pressure you live in or the difficulty that you must handle. So I say these are suggestions that I believe will work. First is this: ask God to cultivate character within you. Ask God to cultivate character within you. I would add underneath that piece of advice or that suggestion that you ask him to give you a discontent the older you get for the superficial and a deeper desire for the spiritual. Ask God for that. Make yourself available to his strength, his reproofs. Anne Morrill Lindbergh, in a work entitled Gift from the Sea, writes this: I want, first of all, in fact, as an end to these other desires, I want first of all to be at peace with myself. I want a singleness of eye, a purity of intention, a central core to my life that will enable me to carry out these obligations and activities as well as I can. I want, in fact, to borrow from the language of the saints, to live in grace as much of the time as possible. By grace, I mean an inner harmony, essentially spiritual, which can be translated into outward harmony. I am seeking perhaps what Socrates asked for in the prayer from the Phaedrus when he said, may the outward and inward man be at one. Ask God to give you that kind of authenticity, to place more emphasis on what's happening down inside your heart and less emphasis on the externals, the trappings. Here's the second. Trust God. Trust God to control the circumstances around you. Those circumstances that you're using as an excuse for not being the woman you would want to be. You trust God to control the circumstances around you. Don't wait for them to be perfect. Remember Esther? All the things we have read of her happened in a harem, of all places. At the height of competition, surrounded by sensual, greedy, superficial women, Esther stood alone. I'd like us to bow together for a few moments. Ask God, trust God. That implies that you know God, which you may not. This is the time to take care of that. The God who led Esther is still very much alive, very much as available. But between her life and yours and mine, his son has come. S-O-N. Jesus Christ. He has made God accessible in the sense that he has opened the way to heaven by his death on the cross. Perhaps, dear woman, friend of mine, it's possible you want these things more than life itself, but you have yet to know the Lord, who alone can give them. I invite you, as well as the men who are listening, who are hearing these words, who have seen them in the scriptures, to bow your heart and your life to Jesus Christ. God loves an authentic confession of sin. Hide nothing. A simple prayer that goes something like this, you can come to know him. Dear God, I haven't anything in myself that would win favor to you. I am completely dependent upon you for eternal life, for forgiveness, for character, for security. I believe Jesus Christ died that I might live. And because he lives, I give my life to him. I claim his blood as the detergent to wash away my sins. And I come today. I believe in him. Our Father, give us a continued disgust for things that merely satisfy the flesh. Show us the importance of character. Not just the women today, show all of us the importance of character. The incredible change that can come by standing alone on the things of God. Give us a grace and a winsomeness in doing so. Keep us from becoming cranky Christians. Make us people of great grace. And use us even in the harems of life to make a difference. And to model a charm and a beauty, a dignity and an elegance that cannot help but cause people's attention to be drawn to you and to your power.
1: Six qualities, one unforgettable woman. Chuck Swindoll has walked us through the life of Esther today and shown us that true strength and dignity aren't performed, they're grown quietly from the inside out. And there is much more to discover in the pages ahead. Esther's story is just beginning. And as a compliment to what you're hearing on this program, Insight for Living offers a variety of creative resources for engaging in Esther's inspirational story. 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I'm Clayton Bjellin. 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
3: I heard a friend say the other day that he was trying to make sure he didn't reduce people in his life to scenery or machinery. 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I've thought about this plenty of times ever since. 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This is true of pornography, which objectifies women, and they are reduced to objects to leer at rather than people to know. Seeing people as machinery is just as destructive. Those people whose job is to service at the checkout or service station or coffee shop, we can judge them on their efficiency and accuracy and completely miss that they're human as well. Jesus once challenged a group of community and religious leaders as to whether they had seen a particular person. I don't think he was asking if they could physically see her. She could not have been missed. What he is really asking is, could they see a person rather than scenery or machinery?
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3: We've all got things in our lives that try to steal away our happiness, that try to take away the most important things we have. 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Or they might be the thoughts of fear, anxiety and doubt. You have to drive them away because they'll take your eye off the sacrifice, off what Jesus did at the cross on which all your hope and happiness depends.
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2: Hi, I'm Alex Cook, and today I want to talk to you about why the Bible talks so much about money. Throughout the centuries, Christians have had a love-hate relationship with money. On the one hand, we know we need it and can use it to do good things. But on the other hand, we know it can do harm if not used properly. It may surprise you to know that there are more than 2,350 verses in the Bible on money, wealth, and possessions. Of the parables that Jesus told, roughly 11 of the 39 are about money issues. Furthermore, roughly 15% of Jesus' total preaching was in relation to money. So I guess that can only lead to one question. Why? Why would Jesus, and indeed the Word of God, talk so much about money? I think the answer is pretty straightforward. Because Jesus said, "Do not store up for yourselves treasures on earth, where moths and vermin destroy, and where thieves break in and steal. But store up for yourselves treasures in heaven, where moths and vermin do not destroy, and where thieves do not break in. For where your treasure is, there your heart will be also." In other words, money is a heart issue. And one of the biggest risks is that money seduces you and takes you away from God. When we fall in love with money, it will most likely mean that we are no longer in love with God. In other words, we're committing idolatry. So I want to challenge you today to dive into the Word of God and see what it actually says about money. I think you'll be blown away by its wisdom on how to make money, how to manage it, and how to give it away. I'm Alex Cook for wealthwithpurpose.com.
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4: English author and philosopher Alain de Botton has written a book which explores why we're so interested in travel. It's a matter of perspective, he suggests, so that when a flight lands in somewhere like London, half the passengers may be extremely excited to be going to a new destination, while the other half sadly anticipates a return to boring old home. The problem, de Botton says, is that it doesn't matter where you travel, how luxurious it might be, or how relaxing, you can never escape yourself. And once back at home, life can be painfully normal. Holidays rest on the assumption that going from A to B will make you happy. What is needed is a change of attitude and approach to life in general. Find the joy, curiosity, and wonder in every day, and travel will then just be a bonus. The wonder of creation and the beauty of worship will certainly change your view of everyday living.
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2: Some people look at themselves in the mirror and think, what a wreck. What could God ever do with me? But what if he doesn't see you the way you do? What if actually he has this amazing plan? Hi, I'm Bernie Diamond and welcome again to the program as we take another look at God's plan for your life from a different perspective. Yesterday on the program, we were talking about the fact that it can be a lot easier to believe in something way out there, something spiritual, something crazy even, than it can be to believe that anyone or anything could improve the lives that we're living right at the moment. How could anyone take a beaten up old wreck like me, for goodness sake, and do anything with me? I want to be the me I was meant to be. I want to live the life I was meant to live, but it all just seems impossible. And you know, so many people have that problem. I had that problem. It's just incredible to me how easily we put ourselves on the scrap heap, how easily other people throw us on the scrap heap, how easily society throws us on the scrap heap. There seem to be these unwritten rules. You're worth something if you're beautiful or you're wealthy or you have some talent that others really enjoy or you live in this sort of house and drive that sort of car. And if you fit into this mold, then really you are one of the beautiful people. You are worth something, right? Then life throws some horrid things at us. I'm 53 years old now. I've been through some tough things in my life, as I'm sure you've equally been through some difficult things in your life. And so we feel as though we've been spent, as though our use-by date has passed when those things happen. It's interesting to me that back in Jesus' day, there were plenty of very ordinary people like you and me, people who weren't rich or powerful, and some of them were even outcasts in society. I mean, if you were disabled in some way, blind or lame, you became a beggar because there was no social welfare system in first century Israel. If you had certain types of diseases, leprosy, for instance, you were an outcast. If you had certain types of occupation, a tax collector, you were an outcast. We have an amazing propensity as people to push other people away for all sorts of different reasons. And sometimes it's not even that we're being pushed away so much as well. We can have an unhealthy perception of ourselves. Low self-esteem, it's called these days, or an inability to trust people. There are so many different things from within and without that can act to isolate us, to make us feel as though we don't belong. And the tragedy of all that is that people live their lives not belonging, not feeling loved, not feeling accepted. Where do you go? What do you do when that happens? That's the question. Each one of us, each person is valuable. You're valuable. You're beautiful. You have gifts and abilities that could have such a great impact in this world if only other people could see that. If only, let's face it, if only we could see that about ourselves some days. But how? There's a beautiful poem by Myra Brooks Welsh. I'd like to share it with you today. It's called The Touch of the Master's Hand. Maybe you've heard it before, maybe you haven't, but it's really worth listening to. Here it is. It was battered and scarred, and the auctioneer thought it scarcely worth his while to waste much time on the old violin, but he held it up with a smile. "What am I bidding, good folks?" he cried. "Who'll start the bidding for me? $1, $1, then two. Only $2, $2. Who'll make it three? $3 once, $3 twice, going for three." But no. From the room far back, a grey-haired man came forward and picked up the bow. Then wiping the dust from the old violin and tightening the loosened strings, he played a melody pure and sweet as caroling angels would sing. The music ceased, and the auctioneer, with a voice that was quiet and low, said, "What am I bid for this old violin?" And he held it up with a bow. $1,000? Who'll make it two? $2,000? Who'll make it three? $3,000 once, $3,000 twice, and going and gone, said he. The people cheered, but some of them cried, "We don't quite understand. What change is worth?" And swift came the reply, "The touch of the master's hand." And many a man with his life out of tune and battered and scarred with sin is auctioned cheap to a thoughtless crowd, much like that old violin. A mess of pottage, a glass of wine, a game, and he travels on. He's going once, going twice, he's going and almost gone. But the master comes and the foolish crowd never can quite understand the worth of a soul and the change that is wrought by the touch of the master's hand. It's only now that as I look back on my almost 20 years of living my new life that I can see how I've become the me I was meant to be. I keep stressing this, but I am not here to tell you what to believe or how you should see the world. That's something you need to figure out for yourself. What I can do is tell you how all this has played out in my life. 20 years ago, I was experiencing deep rejection and I had this sense of worthlessness. I'd been rejected by someone. It was like I lost everything, all my hopes, all my dreams, all my future. I was just like that dusty old violin. Truly. People don't expect the guy on the radio to talk about himself like that, but that's how it was. I just couldn't see beyond tomorrow. I couldn't see how I could ever be useful again or achieve anything again or become the me I was meant to be. And who the heck was that anyway? But there's something you have to realise about a dusty old violin. It's still a violin. Maybe it's been neglected. Maybe it's been disused. Maybe it's somewhat out of tune. Maybe it doesn't look that nice anymore. But it's still a violin. All it needs is someone to see it for what it is. And that someone, in my life was Jesus. This God they talk about, who appears so irrelevant to me for most of my life, was the one that stepped forward to show me what I was worth. And that's what we need to know. What am I actually worth? What is each one of us worth? And that right there was the most amazing experience of my life. In fact, it still is, knowing what I was worth. That battered old violin. You and I are made in the image of God. You want to read about that? Go to the very first chapter of the Bible, the book of Genesis, the first page, and it'll tell you God looked at everything he'd created and he said, "Let us make man in our image. Male and female, he made us." Our mistakes, all that stuff that life throws at us, can definitely make us look and feel like that old violin. But you know, all it needs is for the master to come along, to tune the strings, to strike up a tune, and all of a sudden, everybody else remembers what they'd forgotten. It's a beautiful old violin. Within a few months of going through all the things I went through that time 20 years ago, before my emotions had had time to heal, before I'd been able to struggle through things, God called me to do what I'm doing now. I began producing radio programs, and it was hard, and it seemed like 5 or 6 or 7 years went by. And then all of a sudden, you know, God did some amazing things. I'm now wonderfully, happily married. I have a beautiful wife, Jackie, and we have such a great relationship, and we're so blessed. And I'm doing what it is that God made me to do. And people looked at how quickly all that seemed to have happened. Didn't happen quickly from where I sat. Took forever from where I sat. But people said, "My goodness, what's happened? How is it that you're on the radio and you're speaking with all these people? And how is that?" Nothing to do with me. I was just a battered old violin in the corner somewhere, washed up. But then there was the touch of the master's hand. And he came along and he struck up a tune and he knew exactly who I was and what he'd made me to be and what the tune is that he wanted to play through me. And he put me in that place, and that's what I'm doing today. And that same God, that same Jesus, is here today to meet you in the place where you are right now. Before I go, I'd just like to remind you that if you have a prayer need, we would absolutely love to pray for you, because the only sort of prayer that the Bible teaches about is the sort that has powerful results. So if you'd like us to pray with you, in fact, if you'd like our whole prayer community to pray with you, stop by online at powerfulprayer.org to share your prayer request. It's completely confidential. Your name won't be displayed. And in fact, while you're there, perhaps you could pray for one or two others as well and leave them a word or two of encouragement. You can be such a mighty blessing to so many others by supporting them in prayer. God's word says that the prayer of the righteous is powerful and effective. So please allow us to pray for you and with you. And let's just see what God does, how he intervenes, how he chooses to bless you. That web address again is powerfulprayer.org. I'm Bernie Diamond, and I'll catch you again same time Monday with a different perspective.
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1: God can do more with a handful of people that are fully committed than he can with thousands who aren't. Will you be a real committed follower of Jesus Christ? God can do a lot with a little.

0: might think that our effort by itself doesn't count for much. Maybe we're the only believer in our family, or the only Christian at work, or the only one in our group of friends at school. The odds are against us. Well, today on A New Beginning, Pastor Greg Laurie takes us to one of the most encouraging stories in the Old Testament. We'll catch up with a military leader about to fight a battle when God told him to send most of his army home so that God alone would get credit for the victory.
1: And I were with another couple the other night, and they were asking us, is one of you the neater one, or one the messier one in your relationship? Oh, yes, we said, definitely. So he asked, well, who's the messy one? I said, oh, it's Kathy. She is so messy. I said, we go to a hotel room, she trashes them like a rock star. It's so embarrassing. She's the messiest person I've ever met. They're both, him and his wife are like, wow, I can't believe it. I said, I'm joking. It's the very opposite is the case. She's very neat, very organized, always tidying up. Right after she makes a meal, she's cleaning it up. She washes my clothes while I'm still wearing them. And I have to say, it's very traumatizing the time I've spent in a dryer. I don't like it at all. But so it's not that at all. But I bring this up because sometimes in life, you know, we don't quite finish a job. I'll start a project at home and I won't finish it. Kathy always finishes what she begins. And I think in life, the same can happen. We say, I'm going to commit this area to the Lord and I'm going to be disciplined in this other area. But then a little time passes. I make a compromise here. I neglect something else there. And then I live to regret it later in life. We don't think about the long-lasting repercussions of our actions on our lives, on our children's lives, on our grandchildren's lives, and even our great-grandchildren's lives. But there is cause and effect. There is action and reaction. So we have to think about that. So what we're about to read picks up where Joshua leaves off. About 200 years later, we find out what happened to Israel when they didn't do what God told them to do in the book of Joshua. So as we come to this story, we see things are spiritually and morally upside down. In fact, there's a verse, Judges 17:6, that sums it up. It says, in those days, Israel had no king, so the people did whatever seemed right in their own eyes. Let me do a 60s paraphrase. Everyone was doing their own thing. And is that not a description of what is happening in America today? We're all doing our own thing. We're disregarding God. We're taking the Bible. We're deconstructing it. We're saying we don't believe this anymore. We're going to redefine what a man is. We're going to redefine what a woman is. We're going to redefine what the family is. We're going to do whatever seems right in our own eyes. And now as we sow the wind, we're reaping the whirlwind, and the Midianites in this case are in control. So as our story begins, we find Gideon preparing the little wheat that he had, hiding behind the walls of a small wine press. Hardly a picture of heroism or courage, but this is the man that God chose. So Judges 6, verse 12, we read this, the angel of the Lord appeared and said to him, mighty hero, the Lord is with you. Gideon said, oh, my Lord, if the Lord is with us, then why has all of this happened to us? And where are all of his miracles, which our fathers told us about, saying, did not the Lord bring us from Egypt? But now, Gideon says, the Lord has forsaken us and delivered us into the hands of the Midianites. Then the Lord turned to him and said, go in this might of yours, and you will save Israel from the hand of the Midianites. God says, get a bunch of men together.

0: forming your army. Incredibly, impressively, Gideon manages to form an army of 32,000 men. This is what happened next. Judges 7, verse 2. The Lord said to Gideon, "You have too many warriors with you. If I let you all fight the Midianites, the Israelites will boast to me that they saved themselves by their own strength. Therefore, tell the people, whoever is timid or afraid, they can leave this mountain and go home." So 22,000 of them went home, leaving only 10,000 willing to fight. Wow. Hey, if you don't want to fight, go home. 22,000 guys, see ya, man. Wow. Now he's down to 10,000 men. What a disappointment. God was putting Gideon in a place where if the Lord didn't come through for him, he was dead in the water. And sometimes the Lord does this. He'll pull away our security blanket. We don't have all the backup plans in place. And we're facing an emergency. We're facing a crisis. We're facing a problem. It might be a financial crisis. It might be a health crisis. It might be a family crisis. And it's getting worse and worse. And you need to just call out and say, "Lord, if you don't come through for me, I don't have any hope." But that's not a bad place to be, because that means you're in complete dependence upon God. So sometimes the Lord will allow this to happen so we will realize the only way out is Him. There will be times in life where you will face what seem to be insurmountable obstacles, like the Red Sea He wants you to get through, or the towering walls of a Jericho He wants you to fell, or a frightening giant like Goliath He wants you to defeat. But there's God doing His part, and then there's us doing our part. There's always His part and our part. The Red Sea parted, but Israel had to march through. The walls of Jericho fell, but Israel still had to march around them. The giant Goliath fell, but David still had to attack him. So Gideon says to the men that don't want to fight, "Okay, go home to mommy." Now he's down to a much smaller fighting force. Why did he dismiss those men? Because fear is contagious. Listen to this. If you're looking for an easy life, if you're looking for a life with no conflict, with no challenge, go home to mommy. Because the Christian life is not an easy life. It is a life where you will face spiritual warfare. It is a life where you will need to resist temptation. It is a life where you will need to obey God and be countercultural in almost every way imaginable, and perhaps even more so right now than I can remember. But here's the thing, it is the only life that is worthwhile, following Jesus Christ.
1: Thanks for joining us for A New Beginning with Pastor Greg Laurie. Today, we're watching Gideon prepare for battle with his army of 32,000 men when the Lord told him to send more than two-thirds of his army home. Pastor Greg is highlighting the spiritual lessons to be learned.
0: Now, one final test. Judges 7, verse 4. The Lord told Gideon, "You still have too many. Bring them down to the spring, and I will sort out who will go with you and who will not." When Gideon took his warriors down to the water, the Lord said, "Divide the men into two groups, and one group put all those who cup water in their hands, and the other group put all those who kneel down and drink with their mouths in the stream." We'll call them the lappers and the cuppers. The lappers could have been easily ambushed and killed. They just have their face buried in the water, drinking, not alert to what's going on around them. But the cuppers, those who kneeled, bringing the water to their lips, were alert, cautious, watching. The Lord said, "That's it." Now he's got it down to 3% of the original 10,000. This is the Delta Force. These are the Green Berets. These are the Army Rangers. These are the SWAT team. These are the elite ones now that God is going to use. Our Lord says, "Okay, here's a battle plan. You ready?" "Yes." "You're going to break the men into two groups. And here's what you do. In one hand, you're going to hold a torch, fire, put a clay pot over it. And in the other hand, you hold a sword? No. A little knife? No knife. A trumpet." Oh, really? Isn't this like what happened at Jericho where they're marching around blowing trumpets? What is the thing with trumpets? A trumpet. A torch and a trumpet. Okay. Then what? So you run down the hill, you just say, for the Lord and for Gideon. You smash the clay pot, they see the torch, blow your little trumpet. That's it. That's it. Wow. And that's exactly what they did. They come running down the hill at night. Boom, they break the pot. Now the enemies see the flame. They blow their trumpet, the sword of the Lord. And of Gideon, the Midianites completely freak out. They're so disoriented, they don't know what's happening. And they start attacking each other and kill themselves. And God gave to Israel the victory. It's so crazy, but it's classic. And the Lord did it in such a way so he would get all the glory. So what's the takeaway truth of all of this? Simple. God is looking for men and women today that will shine their lights in our very dark world. He's looking for people who will make a stand for their faith wherever they are, starting with their family. Because there's a lot of people that I would describe as fair weather followers. You know, they say they're Christians, but they won't make the stand. They're like the people that were fearful and afraid. But then there are those that are really committed. And they say, I want to be used by God. I wonder if some of you are here right now. God can do more with a handful of people that are fully committed than he can with thousands who aren't. Will you be a real committed follower of Jesus Christ? There's an interesting little passage at the end of the Gospel of John. It says that many believed in him when they saw the signs that he did, but Jesus did not commit himself to them. Another way to translate that would be many believed in him, but he didn't believe in them. Why? It tells us because he knew it was in the heart of man. He could see that their faith was fickle. He could see that their commitment was not genuine. So he did not commit himself to them. But then John 3 starts. Now there was a man of the Pharisees named Nicodemus who came to Jesus at night. And we see the Lord unfolding the truths of the kingdom of God to this man named Nicodemus, who came by night. Nick at night. If you laughed, you're old, because that's a really dated reference, but it's all good. And I've been using it a long time. But why did Jesus open his heart to Nicodemus when he effectively closed it to these other people? Because Nicodemus really wanted to know God. And those other people did not. Yeah, Gideon came and did what he did at night, and so did Nicodemus. But the Lord opened the truth up to him, and he said, you must be born again. We've all heard the news about the tragic death of Matthew Perry, one of the stars of Friends. And I watched a little interview that Matthew did a while ago, in which he said when he was a very young man, he prayed a prayer to God. And his prayer was, God, make me famous. No matter what, more than anything else, my prayer is make me famous. He said a couple of weeks later, he was offered the role that he played on Friends. Careful what you wish for, you might get it. Matthew spent the rest of his life dealing with alcohol and drugs, and it was a great struggle. He said in another interview that he was a seeker of truth. I hope he found his way to Jesus Christ. But this is the thing, we think, man, if I just had fame, I would be happy. We did a whole film about it. We explore the emptiness of fame. And there's so many things that we can choose in life saying, this will make me happy, and it won't. And there are these tragic illustrations of this in the lives of people that have been there, done that, bought the t-shirt, and in some cases they've been the t-shirt, and they're telling us, this is not the answer. It's Christ we're looking for. So God revealed himself to Nicodemus because the Bible says, those that seek me will find me. So when I meet someone who says, well, I'm seeking God, my test as to whether or not they're seeking God is how they react to the gospel. It's interesting when someone says, well, I'm seeking God. Really, let me tell you what the Bible says. Wait, put that away. Well, it's just the Bible. Put it away. Don't quote the Bible to me, man. Wait, I thought you were seeking God. I am. Have you ever read the Bible? No. Can I tell you a verse from the Bible? No. Wait, if you're seeking God, if you're seeking truth, why will you not even listen to what the Bible says? Answer, they're not seeking God. Because God says, I will reveal myself to those that seek me. So if you really want to know truth, you'll at least be open to what the scripture says. And here's what the scripture says. It's what Jesus said to Nicodemus. For God so loved the world, he gave his only begotten son. And whosoever believes in him shall not perish, but have everlasting life. That's the gospel truth. That's the gospel in a nutshell. And that's what Jesus said to Nicodemus, and that's what he says to all of us right now. So in closing, maybe I'm talking to somebody that has had the bottom in life drop out. Maybe you've realized your dreams and then some. Maybe you've checked all those boxes that you thought you should check to make you happy, and there's something missing still. It's not something, it's someone. It's Jesus you're looking for. And he's here with us right now in this place, speaking to you, standing at the door of your life, and he is knocking, and he's saying, if you'll hear his voice and open the door, he will come in. So if you need Jesus to come into your life and forgive you of your sin, that can happen for you right here, right now. In a moment, we're going to bow our heads and pray, and I'm going to extend an invitation for anyone here that wants to find what you've always been looking for. You know, when I was a little boy, I lived with my grandparents for a few years, and I would go to bed at night, and I would pull the covers over my head, and I would talk to an imaginary character that I made up, and I named him Mr. Nobody. And I would tell Mr. Nobody all of my problems. Sad thing is, I was 30 when this happened, but no, I was actually very, very young. And I would tell Mr. Nobody what was troubling me. I would tell him what happened to me that day. I was reaching out. I didn't know who to talk to. And one day I realized Mr. Nobody had a name. It was Jesus. My little boy way, with as little as I knew, I was trying to find God. And he revealed himself to me, as he will reveal himself to you if you really want to know him. Let's pray. Father, I pray you'll speak to the heart of every person here, every person listening, watching, wherever they may be. If they don't know you, let this be the day they believe. The moment they're forgiven of all of their sins.

0: Pastor Greg Laurie with an important prayer for those who are feeling the need to make a change today in their relationship with the Lord. And if you feel the Lord nudging you, well, Pastor Greg wants to help you to take the next step.
1: Would you like Jesus Christ to come into your life? Would you like your sin forgiven? Would you like to fill the hole in your soul? Would you like to go to heaven when you die? If so, just stop what you're doing and pray this prayer with me. You can pray it out loud if you like. You can pray it in the quietness of your heart if you choose, but pray this prayer. This is a prayer of asking Jesus Christ to come into your life. Pray these words. Lord Jesus, I know that I'm a sinner, but I know that you're the Savior who died on the cross for my sin and rose again from the dead. I turn from that sin now, and I choose to follow you from this moment forward. Thank you for hearing this prayer and answering this prayer. In Jesus' name I pray, amen. Hey, did you just pray that prayer? If so, I want to congratulate you and be the first to say, welcome to the family of God.
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3: If snap streaks die tomorrow, are you going to have a meltdown? That should be a red flag in your teenager's mind that it's becoming an idol. You know, we talk about that a lot in our home. And those core things about the bedrooms, the bathrooms, at mealtime, when you're with grandparents that you see for 2 minutes, are you on your screen? Are you talking to your grandparents? You know, core things like that, maintaining that healthy balance, I think is so important.
4: Well, that's Mandy Majors, and she's with us today on Focus on the Family with Jim Daly, offering insights and guidance for how to manage technology and screen habits with your family. Thanks for joining us. I'm John Fuller.
5: You know, John, it's not an overstatement. We hear from parents on this topic of screen management every day. Mm-hmm. Parents are calling us by the hundreds saying, what can we do to better manage our kids' screen time? And there are some great ideas. And I've said this many times. You know, one of the experts that we had here said, delay phones as long as you can. And so I remember the boys would say, you know, Dad, when do we get a phone? I'd say, oh, let me talk to Mom. And 6 months later, did you talk to Mom yet? Oh, and I need to talk to Mom, and we'll see. Well, we delayed that for years. I think Trent was 17 and Troy was 15, and they were good with it. They kind of caught on after a while that we were going to wait until they needed them for driving and things like that. But this is a big issue, and parents are desperate to say, help us with managing this. Mm-hmm. And I'm looking forward to talking today with Mandy Majors about how to manage this area of our kids' development and, frankly, our own, if we're honest about it. How do we manage this for the family?
4: Yeah, we're all affected by the screen. And to that end, I think we parents will get some tips along the way as well.
5: Yeah, that's good.
4: Mandy Majors has two young adult children and is the founder of Next Talk, a nonprofit organization to help kids stay safe online by creating a culture of conversation within families and churches and schools. And she's written a terrific book called Keeping Kids Safe in a Digital World, A Solution That Works and 10 Practical Ideas for Implementing It.
5: Mandy, welcome to Focus on the Family for the first time.
3: Thank you so much for having me.
5: So you heard my little setup there. This is kind of the pain point for most parents. And the way we manage it generally is we just close our eyes to it. At 7, 8, 9, we give them the tablet. We maybe even give them a phone, a smartphone. And we just, you know, they got to get used to it. Then the other extreme is batten down the hatches. You're never going to see the light of day when it comes to a screen until you're 21. That kind of two extremes. And then everything in the middle. Why do you think it's such a pain point, I guess, for us, particularly as Christian parents?
3: Well, we're trying to figure it out. It's a new territory that we're in. I found myself, when my daughter was 9, she came home and she asked me a very highly sexualized question. She didn't have a phone. And I thought in my Christian brain, if I don't give her a phone, I don't have to talk about all the online
5: stuff. Yeah, that's interesting.
3: Stuff.
5: Yeah.
3: And that was my moment that I looked at my husband and said, we're missing something in the church and in our Christian home. We're missing something because she's exposed even without technology.
5: Yeah. So you and your husband initially said no to technology. How did that work for you?
3: Well, she kept getting exposed to things, right? She would come home and tell me about, ask me questions. And I remember one night, my husband, he was like, let's just get out of here. Let's move somewhere where there's no Wi-Fi. We grow our own vegetables, you know. And that's what you feel like because their innocence is being stolen.
5: Yeah.
3: And every night we would just pray about, like, how are we going to parent this? I mean, this was 11 years ago, so nobody was talking about it as much back then. And I remember one night we were praying and he grabbed my hand and he was like, we can't say no to all technology. Like, this is the world they're growing up in. And I think what we need to do is teach them how to use technology like we're going to teach them how to drive.
5: Yeah, that's good.
3: And when he said that, I was like, well, what do you mean by that? And he said, we're not going to start out going 70 miles an hour down the highway. It's going to be a step-by-step process. I'm going to start with them in the driveway, and we probably won't leave the first time. And that intrigued me. And I was like, okay, maybe we could do that. Maybe we could create this experiment in our home where we're walking our kids through a step-by-step process on how to use technology safely.
5: And I like the idea. It's almost, we often talk about inoculation. You know, it's not that we're going to keep them from it. It's helping them to decide how to manage it, right? How to not look at something as best as possible, and how to control those appetites, et cetera. But it has to come with a lot of fear. I mean, because on the one hand, we're acknowledging there's no impenetrable way, no fortress we could create. I think for a lot of moms and dads, that's disheartening. Like, wow, it's made this battle even harder.
3: It was scary at first. And that's one of my points. Like, I had to process that, me and Jesus and my husband. I had to process the fear. But also, like, her being exposed without technology, it just created this awareness in me that not giving her a phone till she was 30, that didn't keep her safe. So I had to dig deep and figure out what is the solution and how are we going to tackle this in our home?
5: Whether it's YouTube or, I mean, I look up on YouTube how to get a fix-it solution to a home problem, you know, whatever it might be. So there's a lot of good that comes with it. But what is lurking out there for the parents that aren't aware? What are some of the things that kids can be exposed to in those same good tools where bad things are happening?
3: Well, we're teaching kids watch on a screen and then emulate, right? Our washer breaks and we pull out the iPad and do everything the person tells us to do to save $800, right? Because totally. We're trying to fix it. So they're watching that in us. And oftentimes they are watching and emulating something bad, and then we're getting mad at them. And instead, I think we need to tweak our thinking. There's a thought process that happens between the watch and the behavior, but are we teaching that? And I wasn't. The other thing too with YouTube, like, it's evolved since I've been in this over a decade. Now I actually consider YouTube a social media platform, because if you think about it, there's YouTube Shorts. So you're scrolling just like TikTok, and you can comment, you can interact with strangers. So I know a lot of parents don't think of that as social media, but it actually is.
5: Yeah.
3: And so we always have to be constantly evolving with the apps, because they're updating and changing, and we need to be staying updated on that.
5: Yeah. And again, back to how to teach them to manage this. Do you always get a win, or do you get some losses?
3: Well, I think the biggest thing is, you know I will crawl in bed with my husband at night, and sometimes he will say to me, Mandy, can you put your phone away? You know, we're constantly connected to work, to friends. And, you know, we struggle with this, but we hand our kid a phone at 16 and we expect them to have it perfectly figured out. And so I say, you know, look in the mirror, parents. If we are struggling to have the healthy balance, they are going to struggle. So we have to be the model here. And this is where we have to look in the mirror and admit when we're not good with our phones.
5: When you describe healthy balance, that's so subjective. And I can see parents who are talking to friends, other side of the country, whatever it might be, highly justifiable. Mandy, I'm staying connected to my relatives and to my friends. I mean, you need to control those appetites. It's what you're saying, because you are being an example to the kids around the table.
3: Yeah, that's true. I would say one of the things is to be very clear about your boundaries and expectations from early on. So a couple things that I found really worked in our home is no phones in bedrooms at night, no phones at meals, no phones behind closed doors.
5: That's good.
3: Those sorts of things. Mm-hmm. And then if you start that when they're 4 with the family iPad, when they get a phone at 15 and 16, like, it's just standard operating procedure that I don't have a screen in my bed at night.
5: Yeah.
3: And so starting that early, and a lot of times we think parenting a phone is when they get a phone. Parenting a phone starts at 4 years old.
5: Before the phone.
3: Yeah, before. You are laying guidelines in place for your children to make sure they have that healthy balance.
4: You know, Mandy, I'm thinking there might be some parental hesitation to even talk about all this with their children because they don't have a handle on what you were just describing a moment ago about controlling their own appetite, Jim, as you put it. So what's the grace moment there, or how do they get unstuck in that?
3: Yeah, I think this is the moment that you have to look in the mirror and really be honest with Jesus and you. And apologize to your kids when you get it wrong. When you get it wrong, you know, when they're trying to tell you a story and you're on your phone and they're like, are you even listening to me? And it's very easy to be like, I'm responding to a work text. Can you give me a minute?
5: You know, ironically, I would say I did that far better with the boys than I did with Jane. I would tend to engage the phone with Jane because I can do two things at once.
4: He really can, by the way.
5: But it didn't give her my full attention. Yeah, but I think, ironically, with the boys, I think I'd set it down to make sure I was that example, but not with my spouse.
3: Yeah.
5: So you got to look at all areas.
3: Absolutely. Yeah. Absolutely. Well, and I think, too, we need to look past the phone. I mean, yes, technology has created a lot of questions on how we're going to handle this. But when I was on this journey trying to figure out, like, what is the solution to keep my kids safe? You know, I kind of went through them all. First of all, okay, not giving her phone till she was 30, that didn't keep her safe. So that's off the list. I'm not going to be that hyper.
5: But I like the goal.
3: Yes, yes. And I believe in delaying for sure, for sure. Yeah. But also, like, once she earned a phone, it was almost like all I wanted to do was have an app that mirrored her phone where I could check everything. Mm-hmm. And I'm an advocate for being in your kid's phone. Absolutely have the passwords, do random phone checks, you know, be engaged in their online world. But the real solution that I think God gave me is, you know, restrictions are great. Use them. But it's really about the relationship.
5: Well, and also emancipating them. That's a word we've used here with Dr. Ken Wilgus. Yeah. You know, you're trying to emancipate your children into adulthood. So you need to teach them what is good and what is healthy and what is unhealthy. That just takes a lot of effort.
3: It's hard work. And I think that's why a lot of parents don't want to do it. Honestly, it's why I didn't want to do it. I wanted to get an app to monitor everything and send me reports. And those things are great. They're great tools. But you can't do that and take your hands off the wheel and be like, okay, we're done. I don't have to do anything else with technology.
5: Well, if you think about it, it's a lot like church. We allow church to teach our kids. You know, they're going to get that at Sunday school. So I don't have to be overly engaged there in doing devotional with the kids and all that. That is so far from the truth, right? You should be the core, and the church should be giving you the additional supplemental content.
3: Support.
5: Same thing here. Let me ask you this. Gaming apps, some of the dangers of online stuff. People out there don't always have the right desires for that relationship with your child. You know, you got strange people out there looking to groom your child for their own darkness, but speak to those.
3: Yeah, so I mean, I grew up in the generation of, you know, my mom telling me, don't get in the car with the guy offering you candy, you know, stranger danger.
5: Right.
3: Of course, we still have to worry about our kids being kidnapped, absolutely. But now your kids can be next to you on the family sofa playing Roblox with who they think is an 8-year-old kid. But it's actually a 72-year-old sex trafficking pimp building a relationship with your kid in your home. So the strangers are coming into our homes through the Xbox, through the PlayStation, and they are creating relationships with our children. And we need to bring awareness to that. We need to educate ourselves on that and make sure our kids know of the red flags of what to look for.
5: Mandy, you and your husband finally decided to get a phone for your daughter. Now, your daughter's out in the audience, so we may have to bring her in here in a minute. But how did you do? How did you navigate that? And was it kind of learn as you go?
3: Well, it was. But a couple key things we did was she earned it. And when I say earned, I mean I would look for things. Normally, kids play devices before they get a phone, a family iPad or even your own phone. Mm-hmm. They're communicating with their friends on your phone. And so what I would look for is when something, an inappropriate word, would pop up on an app or something that she knew was not okay, that she would confide in me when she was playing my phone. And when she would do that, those were key indicators to me that she could be safe online because she was talking to me and reporting it to me. And she earned a phone. And I will say this too, no social media at first. So many times we, you know, a kid is gifted a phone and they open it up and it's a free for all. That's going 70 miles an hour down the freeway.
5: Right.
3: It is earn one social media platform at a time. And I would say the first couple of months, there's no social media. And so you earn it step by step and you get on the same platform and you learn it with them. And I know some parents are like, I hate social media. I'm not going to do it. Listen, your kids will show you how to use it. They are so brilliant.
5: <They're very good. laughs>
3: They know, they love to teach us new things. But, you know, say, how does this work? How do you DM? You know, that's a direct message. Have your kids teach you in this world too, so that you're involved with them.
5: Yeah. And this is so good. I want to get into the solutions because you give parents 10 ideas on how to create a culture of conversation, which I think is brilliant, in your home. And let's walk through those. Maybe if you want to list them or you want to hit a couple of them. And of course, people, to get all 10, just get a copy of the book and John will give you those details in a minute. But go ahead and hit what you think would be most helpful.
3: Yeah, so I think one of them that's really, really important is when my daughter, she earned a phone, she didn't have social media at first, and then she earned her first social media platform. So we were walking through that, and I was learning it, and there were certainly moments of, uh-oh, we've messed up, we shouldn't have done this. You know, I mean, it was a true experiment. But I would wake up every day and just pray, Lord, don't let me miss the teachable moments. Let me be intentional. Anything that she says to me, you know, awaken me to that so I can speak into it. And one day she turned the corner with her phone in her hand. And I knew with the look on her face, it was going to be a moment. And she said, Mom, I'm scrolling through Instagram and our friends from church went to a wedding and it was a beautiful wedding. And they posted it and it said hashtag wedding. And she said, I clicked that because I wanted to see pretty dresses. And she said, Mom, this popped up. In that moment, old Mandy literally would have been like, I tried to be cool Insta mom, but we are done. That is of Satan and we're done. Throwing it away, deleting the app. That's what old Mandy would have done. New Mandy and Matt, when I told him this story, he's like, there's no way you responded that way. I'm like, yes, I did. He was like, that was Jesus. But new Mandy, this is what new Mandy did. New Mandy takes the phone, puts it face down, and I look at my daughter and I say, I am so proud of you. You saw something that made you feel like, oh, this is not normal. And you could have kept clicking, but instead you took that captive. You didn't go down that rabbit trail and you trusted me with it. So because you trusted me, you get a new app today.
5: Wow.
3: Now her eyes lit up and I was an experiment. So I had to roll back a bit. I said, okay, not, it has to be mommy approved app. It's not a free for all.
5: Yeah, but I like the concept of that.
3: Well, I didn't know what I was doing in the moment.
5: Yeah.
3: I didn't know what I was doing. But I phrase it in my book as one, avoid crazy parent mode.
5: Yeah.
3: Don't be me. Don't throw away the app or take away the phone when they confide in you. Because listen, all these years later, now I'm looking back on that moment. What that does is it creates an environment when your kid is exposed to something, they are going to hide it from you because they don't want to lose their device or lose the app. And that is creating a space where Satan is speaking harm into our children and they can't confide in us. Instead of switching to, thank you so much for telling me.
5: Yeah.
3: And what was even cooler in that moment that night, I crawled in bed with my daughter and I said, I'm having trouble getting those images out of my mind. Are you okay? Are you okay? And you guys,
5: so honest,
3: I mean, that's Deuteronomy 6:6 and 7, right? Yeah. Talk when you're going to bed.
5: Yeah.
3: Like God knows what he's doing. And that night was so cool because we talked about, I looked at her. I mean, you know, we were laying there in bed, but I said to her, honey, when you see things like that, you're going to go to school tomorrow and you're going to see people differently. And I don't want that for you. Like, I want you to protect your heart and mind. And also I said, we're more than objects. Like, we've got skills and talents and we're more than body parts.
5: Yeah.
3: And so, you know, you're going to have to make a decision. This is readily available for your generation. And I want you to understand why it's not good for your heart and mind.
5: No, it's so good. And I think that avoiding of crazy parents parent mode is probably the toughest thing to do because you're reacting in the moment. And it's even touching our core fears ourselves, right, of our own. So we react, and then you're going to have to clean up on aisle one on that and then move to the object lesson. That's critical.
3: Absolutely. Well, and I would say for any parent out there who are like, oh, I threw away the iPad last night when they showed me something on Roblox.
5: I boiled it in water.
3: I want to encourage you because I've had to do this myself, so I know what this looks like. Go back and apologize to your kid. And it goes like this. I am so sorry that I yelled at you. I was not mad at you at all. In fact, you did everything right.
5: Right.
3: Something bad popped up and you showed it to me. You did everything right. And that's what I want you to keep doing. I'm sorry that I yelled. I'm mad because that shouldn't be on a kid's app. That you live in a world that shouldn't be on a kid's app. And I'm mad about that. But I'm not mad at you.
5: Yeah.
3: So if you keep confiding in me, you and I are working together to keep you safe from all that.
5: Yeah.
3: That way it creates a team environment. You and your kid are working together to protect them from harm.
5: Yeah, that's good.
3: Yeah.
5: Describe what family screen guidelines should look like. I mean, everybody's struggling with this one. Don't have them. Have 14, 20. What is a good family screen policy?
3: Well, is it becoming an idol? Like, that's what you have to ask yourself. Can you live without it? You know, if your snap streaks die tomorrow, are you going to have a meltdown? That should be a red flag in your teenager's mind that it's becoming an idol. You know, we talk about that a lot in our home. Those core things about the bedrooms, the bathrooms, at mealtime, when you're with grandparents that you see for 2 minutes, are you on your screen? Are you talking to your grandparents? You know, core things like that, maintaining that healthy balance, I think is so important.
5: Really good. Mandy, right at the end here, speak to the mom or dad who has given in and really cast it away. You know, everybody's going to deal with this. You're going to deal with this. You'll figure it out. Kind of a hands-off approach. And they're hearing this going, uh-oh, what do I do now?
3: Yeah, well, first of all, what I would say is give yourself some grace. Like, we're all learning how to parent this in real time. So that's the first thing. The second thing is, I would not go in guns blazing and say, I heard this podcast, no phones in bedrooms, no phones in bathrooms. Because here's the thing, your kids are going to hate you for that. And I don't want that. I don't want there to be a breakdown in relationship. I think what you could do is have a real sincere conversation with your children and say, I think I messed up. I gave you your phone. You have it at night. I set no boundaries. Have you been exposed? And say the big words because your kid has a phone. You need to say those words with your kids. Yeah. Say the big things if your kid has a phone. And own your part. I messed up. I should have created some boundaries. I should have warned you that there's dangers on that. And I just didn't know. And I'm really sorry.
5: Think of the power of that as a parent, kind of fessing up that I blew it. I was looking the other way.
3: So can we have a reset? You know, can we have a reset? And I always tell parents, like, the number one thing that I would want you to do, move towards, is getting the phones out of bedrooms at night. That's critical. So maybe just having a conversation with them is, you know, one of the things I've learned is online predators target kids at night and they DM and they act like they're your friend and they're not, and they get you into weird situations, and kids have literally been lost by suicide because of sextortion schemes like this. Yeah. So talk with them about that and explain the why behind it. And then also, like, just the science. You need 8 hours of sleep. You're going to be a better athlete tomorrow. You're going to be a better person tomorrow. You know, recognizing that.
5: Absolutely. It strikes me that, you know, even every area of your life, I think of this in managing here at Focus on the Family, up on the table, get everything into the light. If we've made a mistake, let's talk about it so we can correct it. Same is true for parenting. Okay, I've made a mistake. I want to get this up on the table. It's a great demonstration for your children to see you doing that. And it allows them a mechanism to say the same thing.
3: Bring it into the light.
5: Bring it
3: That's
5: into the
3: one
5: light,
3: of the things
5: always.
3: We say all the time.
5: Yeah.
3: And I also want to say, parents, Christian parents, if you found something on your kid's phone and you're just disappointed, listen, if we have not talked to them about that, we're partly to blame, and we have to own that. That's not giving me a scapegoat to your kids. But what I have found working with these families is sometimes if parents will fess up, then eventually the kids will be like, yeah, I should have known better. Yeah. And they'll own their part. And then we can come together and heal together as a team.
5: Well, that's so good.
4: Mm. Well, I so appreciate Mandy Majors today and how open she was about her own family's struggles with technology and how they navigated things with her daughter. And boy, that last point is so critical. It's got to be us as the adults leading the way. And I hope you've picked up some ideas on how to do that, how to lead the way, and how to manage tech in your family. Mandy's book is certainly full of more practical insights and help. 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
1: In this bulletin, Angus Taylor delivers his budget reply and a repatriation flight on its way to Perth. With the details, I'm Naomi Millam. Australian workers would be $1,000 better off under a $22 billion plan announced in the opposition's budget reply. Nelson Scott reports.
2: Liberal leader Angus Taylor has responded to Tuesday's budget, outlining his economic vision for the nation. Mr. Taylor claims as wages rise, workers are pushed into higher tax brackets, limiting their buying power. To counter this, the opposition is proposing all tax thresholds become automatically indexed to inflation. The policy would commence with the bottom two tax brackets in 2028 before being expanded to all income earners from 2032. Mr. Taylor claims it would make the majority of workers $1,000 better off over 4 years.
3: Australians will be rewarded, keep more and get ahead.
2: But Senior Government Minister Claire O'Neill claims the policy hasn't been thought through.
4: What they got was uncosted nonsense.
2: The opposition is also pledging to create a future generations fund to help pay down debt and build infrastructure.
1: One Nation says Labor's changes to the capital gains tax may force businesses to move their operations offshore. The CGT discount will be scrapped and replaced with a minimum 30% tax rate from next financial year. One Nation MP Barnaby Joyce claims the policy will see more entrepreneurs leave Australia.
5: Say we get a smart person, invents a new computer program. Well, if they're that smart, they're probably smart enough to say, hang on, Singapore doesn't pay capital gains tax, so I'll domicile myself in Singapore or domicile myself in the United States because I get to keep more of my money that way.
1: The changes could affect investments in shares, businesses and properties. A plane has departed the Netherlands for WA, carrying 6 passengers from a virus-hit cruise ship. It should get to the RAAF Pearce Air Base around 11 this morning local time. The passengers who aren't showing any symptoms of hantavirus will be bused to the nearby quarantine facility. Federal Health Minister Mark Butler says all precautions have been taken.
6: There are very strict conditions about the flight, about the landing and about the quarantine arrangements at Bullsbrook. Australians can have very high confidence that we are doing everything to ensure that this is undertaken completely safely.
1: None of the returning individuals are displaying any symptoms. The most senior Catholic in Myanmar, Cardinal Charles Bo, has been in Australia preaching a message of peace and reconciliation. He says despite the church accounting for just over 1% of Myanmar's population, it plays a major role in education, healthcare and humanitarian work. Cardinal Bo says the church tries very hard not to take sides in the ongoing civil war. His focus is on conflict resolution between long-entrenched and deeply antagonistic foes. And the U.S. Southern Baptist Convention is preparing for its largest gathering in at least 5 years at its annual conference next month. More than 20,000 members are expected amid what church leaders describe as a growing spirit of optimism about its future. The largest American Protestant church has more than 12 million members. NBL basketball superstar Bryce Cotton will make his long-awaited debut for the Boomers after a drawn-out visa ordeal. The 33-year-old will represent Australia at the FIBA Basketball World Cup qualifiers in Perth next year. And in AFL, Geelong has beaten Brisbane by 41 points at the Gabba. That's the latest Vision National News. I'm Naomi Miller.
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8: This afternoon from Port Arlington, or trying to get there from the heart of Geelong, it's going to take you about 35 minutes. That's in either direction, actually. Looking all right. You run through a little bit slower to Laverton on the Princes. You're coming out of the Westgate Freeway. It's a bit busy there, through there. Deanside as well on the Western Freeway. Has been a bit of a grind at this point as well. It's starting to ease through Shannon Avenue southbound. Latrobe Terrace still looks a bit busy through Geelong West. And that run outbound through Port Arlington Road, it's heavy through to Wilson's Road with the roadworks. Ongoing, apart from that, Breakwater east and westbound good, and Barwon Heads Road in the southbound direction. Looking okay. It's Jay. That's the latest traffic. More for you soon on Geelong's 96.3.
9: And now across Geelong, Werribee and the Surf Coast, it's the 96.3 four-day forecast.
7: We have got a gorgeous day to wrap up the working week. Top of 23 today, beautiful and sunny. Saturday, possible showers, 23 again. And then on Sunday, lots more rain headed our way with a top of 19. Monday, cooler with a shower or two, maximum of 18.
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7: 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Can you

0: to do anything other than be ourselves. We laugh a lot, we listen in, we celebrate things, and most of all, we remind each other that Jesus loves us deeply. This morning is extra special because you're here and it is Family Week. 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I've got the details for that coming up very soon. Okay, are you ready for some music? I said, are you ready for some music? Here's We Are Messengers with Faith, Hope, Love. 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

0: This is the best way to start your day right here with The Breakfast Show. And this week is Families Week, which is really, really something that is so special. In fact, Josh Reed, the new CEO from Focus on the Family Australia, caught up with our mate DJ Payne, who takes care of the home stretch every weeknight from 6 p.m. to talk all about it. Let's go to their conversation.
1: Look, Families Week, DJ, is really a dedicated time of year where we invite anybody listening out there in Geelong or beyond to pause and intentionally focus on strengthening their families. Because, look, as we know, families can be under a lot of pressure just in the day-to-day. And when we say families these days, we don't necessarily mean a mum and a dad and 2.4 kids. we're talking about blended families, single families. We're talking about foster families, kinship families. In our family, we even had a young man stay with us for a year. So he was like our son for a year. There's many types of families. I think people feel a bit stretched thin. There's announcements in the government that are shaking people, and there's events internationally, globally, that are making people think twice before hopping on an aeroplane. 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So this week, which is actually the Australian government's National Families Week, we're hoping that families will focus on foundational areas and biblical values that will help them thrive in Christ.
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5: Smoke is a silent killer, which is deadliest at night when you are sleeping. Many people have still not woken up to the fact that smoke alarms give an early warning of fire. It's now law for all homes, including rental properties, to have at least one approved smoke alarm installed, and it's the owner's responsibility, not the tenant's. Failure to install an alarm could result in fines of up to $500, or it could also cost the ultimate price, someone's life.
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Fear has a way of getting loud sometimes. It can show up in the middle of the night, in a phone call you weren't expecting, in overthinking, uncertainty, or just carrying too many what-ifs at once. Even strong people, they have moments where they feel shaken. This is Pockets of Peace with Priscilla on your 96.3. That's why I love the honesty of David in Psalm 56, verse 3, where he says, "When I am afraid, I put my trust in you." When I'm afraid, because fear isn't proof that your faith is weak, it's proof that you're human. What I love is that David doesn't stay stuck in fear. He redirects it. He chooses to place his trust back into God's hands, even whilst everything around him feels so uncertain. Honestly, that's what faith often looks like, isn't it? Not pretending everything's perfect, but reminding yourself of who God is in the middle of the storm. And if I can give you some encouragement, fear doesn't get the final say when God is with you. His peace is bigger than panic. His presence is stronger than worry, and his faithfulness hasn't changed. So whatever today feels like, keep bringing it back to Jesus, because you are held by him who has never once stopped taking care of his people.

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1: In stories making news, Liberal leader Angus Taylor has pledged to automatically index all tax thresholds to inflation, giving workers an extra $1,000 over 4 years. The measure is expected to cost $22 billion. The opposition has also used its budget reply to announce a big cut to Australia's migration rate and overhaul welfare spending. Defence would get a boost and a special fund would be established to pay down debt and build infrastructure, especially in regional areas. A plane has departed the Netherlands for WA carrying 6 passengers from a virus-hit cruise ship. The passengers, who aren't showing any symptoms of hantavirus, will be bused to the nearby quarantine facility. And NBL basketball superstar Bryce Cotton will make his long-awaited debut for the Boomers after a drawn-out visa ordeal. The 33-year-old will represent Australia at the FIBA Basketball World Cup qualifiers in Perth next year. I'm Naomi Millam with the latest headlines.
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2: G'day everybody, have a look at all things traffic in Geelong this morning. Heading into Melbourne, looks like it'll take you around 1 hour and 10 minutes, so not too bad actually. A little bit of delay building the North Shore Sea Beach Parade, especially north of Avery Road. Looks good, the ring road at the moment, no problems really picking up the Trobe Terrace or Shannon Ave. Surprisingly, Rory Street could have some light holdups of Port Arlington Road for the moment. Shouldn't be too stressed there. The Midland and Hamilton Highway is also looking good. That's the latest traffic on Geelong's 96.3.
3: And now across Geelong, Werribee and the Surf Coast, it's the 96.3 four-day forecast.
4: We have got a gorgeous day to wrap up the working week. Top of 23 today, beautiful and sunny. Saturday, possible showers, 23 again. And then on Sunday, lots more rain headed our way with a top of 19. Monday, cooler with a shower or two, maximum of 18.
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1: This is your station, 96.3, coming to you from the heart of Geelong. Now, there is a beautiful story coming out of Melbourne, in fact, Bundoora, that reminded me of how much we need each other and how much we need to be looking out and helping each other as well. Now, there is an incredible man by the name of Brendan Murphy who kept noticing people sleeping really rough around his area in Bundoora. Whilst he was walking his dog, he saw people sleeping in parks, in car parks, even inside a local footy's coach's box. And instead of just feeling sad about it and saying, oh, somebody should do something about that, he decided, I will do something to change the situation. So with a local church, they've created something called WARM, and it's an acronym which stands for the Winter Accommodation Resource Movement. Now, we love acronyms around here. And this winter, not one, but four churches will open their doors overnight to people experiencing homelessness. Come on now, this is incredible. Not only that, they're going to be providing meals, bedding support, even volunteers like healthcare workers and hairdressers heard about it and they're like, we want in on this, and they're giving up their time to help people feel cared for again. Come on, humanity, this is what we were made for. There was one line in the article that really got me, and it said, we couldn't afford to walk past it anymore. Wow, so powerful, right? And I think right there, that's the heart of Jesus. Seeing people, not ignoring pain, not saying, somebody else will do it. Just stepping in with compassion. They said if they help even one person feel human again, it's worth it. Round of applause right there. Honestly, I reckon that type of stuff is going to make communities beautiful again.
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0: 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And something that we love here at 96.3 is our community. You know, there is always something happening. There's a gathering happening here, a car boot sale. And we love just being the ones to let you know what is going on around the region. And I'm super pumped because joining me this morning is a wonderful pastor. We've got Pastor Paul Hills, who's going to tell us all about a very special event happening on the 23rd of May. Morning, Pastor Paul.
1: Good morning, Priscilla.
0: Now, Pastor Paul, because we're family, I just want to let the listeners know that when we were teeing up today's conversation, I said, hey, can we call it a certain time of the morning? And you came back and said, hey, can we make it a little bit later? So I hope I've called you at a better time.
1: Yes, that's good.
0: I love it. Oh, I appreciate you waking up this morning. Tell us what is going on the 23rd of May, Pastor Paul.
1: Well, each year there is a National Day of Prayer that is made for people all over the place.
0: Mm-hmm.
1: And, you know, denominations all get together all over Australia to pray on the 23rd of May, Saturday that is. And it's an incredible time. It really is.
0: I love this. And now when I got the email with the information, I saw what the theme was for today, for this year, and I thought, this is magnificent. Can you speak into that a little bit?
1: Yes, yeah. Well, the theme is consecration.
0: Oh, I love it.
1: And the verse that's based upon that is how Joshua said to the people in Joshua 3:5, you know, consecrate yourselves, for tomorrow the Lord will do amazing things among you. And that's what we're believing for, to do just that, to consecrate ourselves in a deeper place for our cities and our nation and those around about us, yeah.
0: That's brilliant. Mm. And Pastor Paul, with this year, the 23rd of May, being our National Day of Prayer, what do you think the significance of it will be, especially in 2026, with what the world currently looks like? How important is this day for us as a nation?
1: Yeah, that's a big question. Mm, yeah, very significant, I think, because, you know, everything begins with prayer.
0: Yeah,
1: and I know people say, like, you know, we can do more than pray, but we can't until we pray. We can't do more. And I think we're seeing great changes in the midst of all that's happening around about. We are seeing great changes, and we are seeing people coming to, especially younger people, coming to know the Lord all over the place. And it's the forming of what God is doing.
0: Amen, you know? Amen. Mm. Now give us the details. Where can people go on the 23rd?
1: Well, we will be holding it this year out at the Cariah Christian Centre. That's at 156 Purnell Road in Cariah. And it'll be starting at 10 a.m.
0: Mm-hmm.
1: and going through to 4 p.m.
0: That's brilliant. And for someone that's listening and they're like, I want to go, what can they kind of expect the day to look like?
1: Good question, yeah. Well, we're just going to start with worship, and there'll be just different areas that we will pray on and get into little groups and pray. And look, you can come for the whole day, or you're welcome to just come for a few sessions or just the morning. And we will just go, for instance, we'll be praying for leaders in our nation, and we'll be praying for those who are going out discipling. Of course, we're just praying for our city and our region too. So that's all those things will sort of be covered during the day. Yeah.
0: We love that. Well, Pastor Paul, thank you so much. And listeners, you are invited from Pastor Paul himself. For more information, head to our website, 963.com.au, and click on National Day of Prayer. It is a day that would be even better if you could join the team. Thank you, Pastor Paul. Have a great day.
1: No worries. Thanks, Priscilla.

0: 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Neither were we. 96.3, the heart of Geelong and the Surf Coast.
1: Being a parent is one of the most rewarding journeys we'll ever take. But let's be honest, it's also one of the busiest. Between the school runs and meal times, it can feel tough to find those quiet moments to talk about what matters most, our faith. 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
1: In this bulletin, Angus Taylor delivers his budget reply, and in sport AFL, with the details, I'm Naomi Millam. Opposition leader Angus Taylor has urged Australians to believe again after outlining an ambitious policy response. Mr. Taylor used his budget reply to announce a $22 billion plan to cut income taxes over the next 4 years. He would also slash Australia's migration rate and confirmed welfare benefits would be limited to Australian citizens. Mr. Taylor has told Parliament he's prepared to take the fight up to Labor.
2: But with the policies I've announced and the vision I've outlined, I hope you can begin to believe again. Believe in our promise of better government. Believe in the prospect of a fairer, freer and better Australia.
1: The opposition has also announced a future generation fund which would be used to pay down debt and build infrastructure. A plane carrying 6 passengers from a hantavirus-hit cruise ship has left the Netherlands and is on its way to WA. Alex Riddell is in Perth.
3: The RAAF plane is expected to arrive at Pearce Air Base around 11 a.m. on Friday local time. The passengers will then be transferred to the nearby quarantine facility in Bullsbrook, approximately 40 kilometres northeast of Perth. On board is 4 Australians, a permanent resident from the UK and a New Zealander. The passengers are not showing any symptoms of hantavirus. They will isolate at the facility for 3 weeks and undergo continuous testing. Federal Health Minister Mark Butler says all precautions have been taken.
4: There are very strict conditions about the flight, about the landing and about the quarantine arrangements at Bullsbrook.
3: Alex Riddell, Perth.
1: Traditional breastfeeding rooms have been rebranded with gender-neutral terminology at Geelong Council's civic headquarters. They've been labelled a breast-slash-chest feeding room. The move has been criticised as promoting alienating ideological jargon. China's president is believed to have warned his US counterpart the countries could clash if the issue of Taiwan is not handled properly. Xi Jinping and Donald Trump have met during the American leader's visit to China. The Chinese readout of the meeting featured a reference to the warning, but the US summary made no mention of Taiwan. Church of England attendance in the UK has risen for the 5th year in a row to more than 1 million parishioners. Average Sunday attendance has increased to nearly 600,000. Nearly 2 million people attended services over Christmas and 1 million during Easter. The number of people joining the Church of Scotland has nearly doubled since the pandemic, but membership is only around 230,000. And a Christian convert serving a 2-year sentence in an Iranian prison is being denied access to urgently needed medical care. The mother, aged around 50, has a heart condition and 2 tumours, which are affecting her movement, balance and speech. She's also eligible for parole, which is being denied. At least 50 Christians are in Iranian jails because of their faith. Round 10 of the AFL has got going with a grand final rematch and this time a win for the Cats, 117 to the Lions 76. Geelong's Tom Stewart has told Fox Footy it wasn't easy playing Brisbane at the Gabba.
5: It's probably the hardest place to come and play footy, to be honest with you. It wasn't too long ago when they did that to us, so it was nice to come up here off a short turnaround and put in a good performance.
1: The Cats have climbed to 3rd on the table. The Lions have sunk to 6th. That's the latest Vision National News. I'm Naomi Millam.
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7: Take a look at all things traffic in Geelong this morning. Pretty clear run into Melbourne, just over an hour and 10 minutes, even if you're heading over the West Gate. The ring road from end to end without delay. It is busy in the North Shore Sea Beach Parades. Keep an eye out there. On the Surf Coast Highway and Bowen Heads Road, no real dramas. Port Oaks Road and the Bellarine Highway actually look quite clear from the east as well. It's the latest traffic on Geelong's 96.3.
8: And now across Geelong, Werribee and the Surf Coast, it's the 96.3 four-day forecast.
9: We have got a gorgeous day to wrap up the working week. Top of 23 today, beautiful and sunny. Saturday, possible showers, 23 again. And then on Sunday, lots more rain headed our way with a top of 19. Monday, cooler with a shower or two, maximum of 18.
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9: 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Do you know this week is Family Week? Well, it is. And we have partnered with our friends at Focus on the Family Australia to kind of put together a gift for you and your family. We, in fact, are going to be listening to the new CEO for Focus on the Family Australia, Josh Reed, very soon, who'll let you know how you can get that gift. We've got great 100% Christian music coming up. In fact, here's one now. Here's Kate Westwood with Weight of the World. 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

light. I see breaking through, I'm reaching for you in the light of my dawn. I'm hearing your call, I'm feeling your draw. The weeping may come, but just for the night, the chains will not fall. The morning is here now,

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1: 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Now, we have partnered with our friends at Focus on the Family Australia, who, by the way, have got a brand new CEO, Josh Reed. Welcome on board. Now, we're going to hear a conversation that Josh Reed had with our brilliant DJ Payne, who takes care of the home stretch weeknights from 6 p.m. That's coming up in a minute. But the whole aim for this week is to focus on three main things when it comes to the family. Number one, healthy individuals. Number two, to build strong marriages. And number three, raising children

0: and thriving families. Now, listen in to what Josh Reid, the brand new CEO for Focus on the Family Australia, has got to say, because you could get your hands on something pretty special. Let's go to them right now.
1: We're very excited this year because we've actually got, and I'm holding it in my hand, a printed, published family devotional that's got 52 weeks 52 weeks of devotionals to do around the family table, you know, on the couch, in the lounge room, wherever it might be. It's called 52 Weeks to a Stronger Family, Planting Seeds of Biblical Faith. It's a four-year resource, and it's designed to help parents or grandparents or uncles and aunties disciple children in a real practical and doable way to help build habits of faith in homes that hopefully kids can carry away with them for the rest of their life. So this is all about literally planting seeds of faith. Look, I'm holding it in my hand. It's a printed physical copy. We will send people a digital version as well once they sign up because, well, you know, Australia Post ain't what it used to be. So we hope it arrives straight away, but it could be a week or two. But, you know, it's a glossy, every page is full colour, they're thick pages. This is an expensive, you know, little devotional booklet.
2: Yeah.
1: And we've been able to give this away for free because we took this to some of our supporters and they said, this is a great publication, don't sell it though. We'll fund it and you guys give it away.
2: Wow.
1: So that's what we're doing this week.
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5: In stories making news, opposition leader Angus Taylor has urged Australians to believe again after outlining an ambitious policy response. Mr. Taylor has used his budget reply to announce a $22 billion plan to cut income taxes over the next 4 years. He would also slash Australia's migration rate and confirmed welfare benefits would be limited to Australian citizens. China's president is believed to have warned his US counterpart the countries could clash if the issue of Taiwan is not handled properly. Xi Jinping and Donald Trump have met during the American president's visit to China. The Chinese readout of the meeting featured a reference to the warning, but the US summary made no mention of Taiwan. And in AFL, the Lions were taken down by the Cats in their grand final rematch at the Gabba. Geelong securing a 40-point victory over Brisbane, the result dropping the Lions out of the top four. I'm Naomi Millen with the latest headlines.
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2: Take a look at all things traffic in Geelong this morning. Pretty clear run into Melbourne, just over an hour and 10 minutes, even if you're heading over the West Gate. The Ring Road from end to end without delay. It is busy in the North Shore Sea Beach Parades. Keep an eye out there. On the Surf Coast Highway at Bowen Heads Road, no real dramas. Port Oaks Road and the Bellarine Highway actually look quite clear from the east as well. It's the latest traffic on Geelong's 96.3.
3: And now across Geelong, Werribee and the Surf Coast, it's the 96.3 four-day forecast.
0: We have got a gorgeous day to wrap up the working week. Top of 23 today, beautiful and sunny. Saturday, possible showers, 23 again. And then on Sunday, lots more rain headed our way with a top of 19. Monday, cooler with a shower or two, maximum of 18.
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1: Happy Friday, y'all. I have got not one, not two, but three very, very, very special shout-outs. The first one is for Deb Stanley, Amos Finlay and Joy Warirau.

Individuals Deb, Amos, and Joy. Today we celebrate your incredible lives. What you three are doing individually in your own marketplaces is so inspiring. Today we celebrate you and we say, just remember, God has got even greater things. I know it'll blow your mind because he's already doing great things. He's got greater things planned for your life. Keep trusting him, keep believing him, and keep taking big steps of faith. I just want to say, on behalf of everyone here at the Breakfast Show family, we want to wish you the happiest of birthdays. And don't forget the tradition around here, you can eat as much cake as you want for breakfast. Happy birthday.

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You are looking so good this hour of the morning. Who would have thunk that, right? Well, if you didn't know, right now at 96.3, we are running Be The Cheer Volunteer. We would love to invite everybody, and I would personally love to invite you to join our team of volunteers. 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Their list is so long. If I went through everything, I would be here for a week and some. All you got to do is head to our website, 96.3.com.au, fill out your details, and then one of our team will be in touch. And if you're kind of thinking, oh, I wonder what it's all about, and you've never come to our studios, well, let me tell you about something that's happening on Tuesday, May the 19th. We are holding a Volunteers Morning Tea. That's right. In fact, next week is Volunteers Week. And so we thought, let's open up the doors, invite all of you to come in, check us out. Doors open from 8 o'clock, which means I'm still going to be live on air at 8 o'clock. You can come in. Well, why not even come into the studio, jump on a microphone, say hello to everybody, come and take a look at the team, have a look around, have a chat, and you never know what could happen. I, in fact, started as a volunteer. I filled out all of my details, again, on 96.3.com.au, and you never know what God is going to do with your yes or with your cheer. 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

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So next time you've got a bag ready to go, think of us. It's recycling with purpose. And right now, our tally, it sits at $9,100.70, which is amazing. 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
1: In this bulletin, Angus Taylor delivers his budget reply and the Cats victorious over the Lions in AFL. With more, I'm Naomi Millam. Angus Taylor has delivered his first budget reply, hoping to revive the opposition's political prospects. Nelson Scott reports.
2: The Liberal leader has been under pressure to recapture the imagination of voters as One Nation continues to eat into its supporter base. Angus Taylor's most ambitious policy would see all tax brackets indexed to inflation by 2032. A $22 billion plan would make most workers $1,000 better off over 4 years.
3: Australians will be rewarded, keep more, and get ahead.
2: Businesses with a turnover of less than $10 million would get a permanent instant asset write-off of up to $50,000. Higher than forecast resource revenue would be directed towards reducing government debt and delivering infrastructure, while the immigration rate would be slashed. Nelson Scott, Canberra.
1: 11% more homes are scheduled to go under the hammer this weekend than the same time last year as vendors look to offload ahead of a softening real estate market. Cotality Head of Research, Gerard Berg, says the upwards trend can't be attributed to Tuesday's budget this soon.
4: When you factor in the number of weeks that one of these campaigns actually goes, you know, getting people in to have a look at open houses, that sort of thing, it's not a response to that. Home values in Sydney have sort of started to drift a little bit lower, declining over the last 5 months. I think a lot of people might have been, you know, sitting on the fence and are thinking that now's the time to get in.
1: More than 2,000 homes will be auctioned across the country over the next 2 days, up from almost 1,800 this week in 2025. Consumer advocates hope more action will be taken to crack down on price gouging after the federal court ruled Coles had misled shoppers. Of the 14 examples of pricing tickets submitted to the court, only one was found not to be misleading, as it didn't include the old price on the label. Andy Kelly from Choice says it's a significant loophole for other supermarkets.
5: We could see that supermarkets just remove the WOS price and continue very similar conduct. So this is why we're calling on the federal government to implement a range of minimum information requirements to prevent that happening.
1: The National Council of Churches in Australia and the Australian Catholic Bishops Conference have hosted an ecumenical prayer service this week, attended by leaders from more than a dozen Christian denominations. It was a prelude to the Week of Prayer for Christian Unity, which begins on Sunday. And artificial intelligence chatbot ChatGPT is reported to be censoring biblical content. It's been recorded refusing to recite Genesis chapter 2, in which God outlines the unchanging identities of male and female. A viral video shows the chatbot telling a user its guidelines won't let it talk about that chapter. A similar claim was made on social media 3 years ago that OpenAI, the creator of ChatGPT, has a content policy that prohibits reading certain passages of the Bible, such as references to homosexuality in Leviticus. In AFL, the Lions were soundly beaten by the Cats in their grand final rematch at the Gabba, losing by 41 points. Coach Chris Fagan, full of praise for Geelong, putting their win down to superior hunger. But Fagan says he's not too concerned about the result.
6: It'll be a quick reaction to have deep concerns. I think Geelong played particularly well. Did we have an off night? I think Geelong had an on night. They were fantastic.
1: Charlie Curnow returns for the Swans tonight to face Collingwood. That's the latest Vision National News. I'm Naomi Miller.
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7: G'day everybody, have a look at all things traffic in Geelong heading into Melbourne. Still a pretty good run, just over an hour and 10 minutes leaves not too bad of a delay there. A little bit of congestion building locally on the North Shore. Despite that, the Ring Road looks good. Thompson and Anarchy Road moving well at the moment. No dramas there. A little delay on Barwon's Road near Charlemont, Nyona College. Looks like it builds inbound Port Ellington Road to Ryrie Street and up around Ormond Road. That picks up again. Latrobe Terrace, some more congestion building up northbound, even coming off Settlement Road. Bit of delay. More traffic soon on Geelong's 96.3.
8: And now across Geelong, Werribee and the Surf Coast, it's the 96.3 four-day forecast.
9: We have got a gorgeous day to wrap up the working week. Top of 23 today, beautiful and sunny. Saturday, possible showers, 23 again. And then on Sunday, lots more rain headed our way with a top of 19. Monday, cooler with a shower or two, maximum of 18.
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9: 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And I feel like we should all be throwing invisible confetti in the air because we've made it to Friday. Come on now, round of applause. I love being part of The Breakfast Show family, and I love this space here because I can just come in however I am. I don't have to be fancy. I don't have to be anything other than me. And that applies to you as well. Here is a space where we all belong, and there's always room for more. I love that we get to hear 100% Christian music, and we get to celebrate Jesus, the main reason why we do what we do. And I tell you what, it is Family Week this week, and I have a special message from the brand new CEO from Focus on the Family Australia, who we've partnered up with, and there is a gift that we would love to send you and your family. Listen in for the details on that. That is coming up very soon. And because it is the 8 o'clock hour, come on now, I get to speak to my besties, all of my friends that are on their way to school. I can't wait to share something with you this morning, bestie. It is going to just encourage you and remind you that you are awesome. All right, Forrest Frank is ready to G-O. He's thankful on your favourite station, 96.3.
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1: This is your station, 96.3, coming to you from the heart of Geelong. Now, there is a beautiful story coming out of Melbourne, in fact, Bundoora, that reminded me of how much we need each other and how much we need to be looking out and helping each other as well. Now, there is an incredible man by the name of Brendan Murphy who kept noticing people sleeping really rough around his area in Bundoora. Whilst he was walking his dog, he saw people sleeping in parks, in car parks, even inside a local footy's coach's box. And instead of just feeling sad about it and saying, oh, somebody should do something about that, he decided, I will do something to change the situation. So with a local church, they've created something called WARM, and it's an acronym which stands for the Winter Accommodation Resource Movement. Now, we love acronyms around here. And this winter, not one, but four churches will open their doors overnight to people experiencing homelessness. Come on now, this is incredible. Not only that, they're going to be providing meals, bedding support, even volunteers like healthcare workers and hairdressers heard about it and they're like, we want in on this, and they are giving up their time to help people feel cared for again. Come on, humanity, this is what we were made for. There was one line in the article that really got me, and it said, we couldn't afford to walk past it anymore. Wow. So powerful, right? And I think right there, that's the heart of Jesus. Seeing people, not ignoring pain, not saying, somebody else will do it. Just stepping in with compassion. They said if they help even one person feel human again, it's worth it. Round of applause right there. Honestly, I reckon that type of stuff is going to make communities beautiful again.

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1: The National Day of Prayer is on Saturday, May 23, 2026. 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In Joshua 3 verse 5, Joshua told the people, "Consecrate yourselves, for tomorrow the Lord will do amazing things among you." 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
2: Hi besties, it's Priscilla from 96.3 and I've got a story to tell you. One night, little Avia heard a really loud boom outside her window. "Thunder," she squealed, pulling her blanket right up to her nose. The wind whooshed, the rain tapped loudly on the roof, and suddenly everything felt a little scary. Avia tiptoed out of bed and went down the hallway, holding her teddy so tightly. She climbed up beside her mum on the couch and whispered, "I don't like storms." Mum wrapped a cozy blanket around her and said, "That's okay, sweetheart. Sometimes we all feel afraid." Then Mum opened the Bible and read Psalm 56 verse 3. "When I'm afraid, I put my trust in you." Avia listened carefully. Mum smiled gently and said, "Being afraid doesn't mean you're not brave. It just means you're not remembering who is with you." So Avia closed her eyes and prayed, "Jesus, please help me not feel so scared." The storm didn't stop straight away, but little by little, Avia's heart felt calmer because she remembered that she wasn't alone. Besties, sometimes we feel nervous and worried. Yeah, me too. Maybe we get worried about the dark or trying something new or being away from the people that we love. But when fear feels loud, we can talk to Jesus and trust that He is with us, because Jesus takes care of us every single day.

0: your day right here with The Breakfast Show. And this week is Families Week, which is really, really something that is so special. In fact, Josh Reed, the new CEO from Focus on the Family Australia, caught up with our mate DJ Payne, who takes care of the home stretch every weeknight from 6 p.m. to talk all about it. Let's go to their conversation.
1: 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And when we say families these days, we don't necessarily mean a mum and a dad and 2.4 kids. We're talking about blended families, single families. We're talking about foster families, kinship families.

0: I mean, in our family, we even had a young man stay with us for a year. So he was like our son for a year. So there's many types of families. And, you know, I think people feel a bit stretched thin. You know, there's announcements in the government that are shaking people, and there's there's events internationally, globally, that are making people think twice before hopping on an aeroplane.
1: Yeah.
0: So look, all in all, you know, the difference with Focus on the Family Australia and Focus on the Family all around the world is that we strengthen family relationships with biblical principles so that Australian families can thrive in Christ. So this week, which is actually the Australian government's National Families Week, we're hoping that families will focus on foundational areas and biblical values that will help them thrive in Christ.
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4: In stories making news, Liberal leader Angus Taylor has delivered his budget reply outlining a $22 billion plan which would see all tax brackets indexed to inflation within 4 years, delivering the average worker $1,000. One Nation has overtaken Labor in the first major poll since the federal government handed down its budget. The Roy Morgan survey found primary support for One Nation was at 32%, while Labor held 28.5% of the vote. Data shows 3/4 of women fleeing domestic violence are being turned away from shelters due to a lack of capacity. The statistic is a 52% rise on the same number last year, despite extra beds being brought online. And in women's basketball, Opals captain Sammy Whitcomb is returning to the WNBL, signing a deal with Perth Lynx. The 37-year-old led Bendigo Spirit to a championship win before departing to play in Europe. I'm Naomi Millen with the latest headlines.
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5: G'day everybody, checking all things traffic in Geelong this morning. If you're still making your way into Melbourne, around an hour and 10 minutes, a great run over the Westgate, even pretty good. Heavy delays inbound Port Orange Road to Ryrie Street. There's some delays on the Bellarine Highway through Moolap and Whittington. Settlement Road's heavy northbound. Still congested on the Hamilton Highway towards Shattered Avenue. Bit of delay, Shattered Avenue down to Newtown. It's a lot of traffic on Geelong's 96.3.
2: And now across Geelong, Werribee and the Surf Coast, it's the 96.3 four-day forecast.
6: We have got a gorgeous day to wrap up the working week. Top of 23 today, beautiful and sunny. Saturday, possible showers, 23 again. And then on Sunday, lots more rain headed our way with a top of 19. Monday, cooler with a shower or two, maximum of 18.
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8: 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It's Priscilla here on your 96.3. And I was reading something and I thought, no, I can't keep this to myself. I've got to share it with the Breakfast Show family. So here it is. There is a lady here in Grovedale. Her name is Melissa. Hey, Melissa, if you're listening. And she is selling an 86-year-old stuffed koala. Now, I bet you didn't know I was going to say stuffed koala. Now, it's a toy, okay? So it belonged to her mum. And when I say that this thing is old, it's old and ugly. I mean, 86, that's quite a number, right? You can tell this koala has been through it. Apparently, her mum was gifted this as a baby and she's held on to it basically her whole life because it reminded her of her childhood. Now, Melissa's a very good sales rep. She said it's made with real kangaroo fur, which makes it feel like a little piece of Australian history. Now, when I looked at this koala, it reminded me of one that I received when I was a kid. I think I got it from my uncle. I'm not sure. Mum, if you're listening, just let me know. It was a beautiful koala. It was very firm, but on the middle of its belly, instead of a belly button, do koalas have belly buttons? Anyway, it had this kind of wind-up device. And so when you would twist it, it would play Waltzing Matilda. So cute. I don't know where it is now, but if you want a similar thing, Melissa's mum has got one that could have your name on it. When I read the story, it wasn't about the age of the koala, but it was how much love and memory can sit inside something so simple like an old toy. Like to somebody else, you look at it like I did and think, oh, wow, that is ugly. It is scruffy central. But to Melissa's mum, it's about bedtime stories growing up, comfort, childhood, grandparents. It's about home.

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So next time you've got a bag ready to go, think of us. It's recycling with purpose. And right now, our tally, it sits at $9,100.70, which is amazing. I know, I get excited because it's such a huge effort and we are on track to get to $10,000. If we all do our small part, we'll get there really, really soon. Recycle for Radio. 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

It has been such a great week, Breakfast Show family. Thank you so much for your time, your effort and your prayers. I'll be back on Monday at 6 a.m. for the best way to start your day. And get excited because it's going to be Volunteers Week. Woohoo! Have a great weekend. Ewan is up next from 9 o'clock to take care of things all the way through to your afternoon-ish. 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Until I'm talking to you next, take care. 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
1: In this bulletin, Angus Taylor reveals his plan for the nation and veterans concerned about Labor's budget measures. With more, I'm Naomi Millam. The opposition leader is urging Australians to believe again after outlining an ambitious policy response. Angus Taylor has used his budget reply speech to announce a $22 billion plan to cut income taxes over the next 4 years. The coalition would also cap the country's migration rate to the pace of home building. Mr. Taylor has told Channel 9 it's a common sense plan.
2: What we're proposing here is each year the housing minister would say we've got so many houses that have been built, that means we can absorb this growth in population, and that will set a cap on migration.
1: The Liberal leader also confirmed welfare benefits would be limited to Australian citizens. Veterans are concerned about flow-on effects from the details on veteran care included in the federal budget. The financial blueprint includes the biggest investment in allied health provider fees in over 20 years, but also includes an expected $780 million in forecast savings measures, including a cap on the allied health services. Fair Care for Veterans spokesperson Kyle Goodman says they're worried about losing access to crucial help.
3: Allied health, which is physical rehab, mental health, so that's physiotherapy, exercise physiology, social workers, clinical psychologists, the list goes on.
1: RSL Australia says they've been assured there will be a way to seek support above the annual cap. Dermatologists say there's no need to put baby in the bath every day. Gabrielle Hodson has more.
4: While there's not a kid who doesn't love their bath time, experts from the Australasian College of Dermatologists say the daily ritual is a product of modern convenience, with many parents finding the book bath bed approach the easiest way to get children to sleep. They've told News Corp kids are getting overwashed in Australia, where around 20% suffer eczema and would benefit from less bathing as well as soap-free products. Some parents report bathing newborns as sporadically as every 10 days, cleaning with wipes and barrier cream.
1: Christian advocates are disappointed that the British government has again pledged to pass a law banning abusive conversion practices during the new parliamentary session. Church leaders warn that such a law could make sharing the gospel illegal. The Christian Institute says there are already robust protections in law against abuse and coercion. At the same time, the European Union has announced it will not outlaw conversion therapy, but will urge member states to do so. And an American Christian ministry that provides foster care services to victims of child trafficking will be compensated by an Ohio county that had excluded the charity from government funding. The county refused the funding because the Grace Haven ministry only hired Christian staff. It has now agreed to pay the charity $180,000 to cover legal fees and provide the funding. To AFL, Brisbane coach Chris Fagan says Geelong's hunger was superior last night, but he's not going to overreact to one loss after going down to the Cats by 41 points at the Gabba. The Lions levelled the scores late in the second quarter before being outplayed for the rest of the night. Cats coach Chris Scott.
5: The third quarter, when we put them under a little bit of more pressure going forward, won the ball around the middle. It's hard to do against that quality. And a few fell our way as well. And the modern game is such a game of momentum. When you have it, you've got to ride it, especially against a team like this, because you know they're always going to come back.
1: Charlie Curnow returns for the Swans tonight to face Collingwood. The Pies making four changes for the SCG clash. That's the latest Vision National News. I'm Naomi Miller.
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6: And now across Geelong, Werribee and the Surf Coast, it's the 96.3 four-day forecast.
7: Around Geelong today, reaching a maximum of 22, overnight lows of 13 for a top of 21 on your Saturday, and some rain expected throughout the course of your Sunday, top of 17 degrees, with Monday being partly cloudy and a max of 16.
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7: Hope you're having a great morning. It's passing 9 o'clock and we are the home of 100% Christian music, celebrating your Friday, your weekend to come as well. And Sean Rodriguez starting things up. It's Just Like God here on 96.3. Been down.

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1: 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So then that God's love can overflow out of us to others, which is always a good thing. And once I do remember there was a prayer that was said just before I went to work really early in the morning. And I had a situation I had to deal with, and I just had peace through the whole situation. And afterwards, I just couldn't believe that I had handled it so well. And I knew that it was because of your prayers.
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1: They say time heals, but I don't think that's true. It's been 3 years and it still feels new.

100 times. They don't make a map for a whole new life. I went the distance and I thought it looked different. What if the grieving just means I'll be happy?

0: You're listening to 96.3. A unique conversation took place with the Christian artist Brandon Lake, who was talking about the difficulty of outreaching the Christian message to those who have never had a faith before.
1: Give Bubba some language he can be like, all right, I find myself in that song. I feel like that, you know? And hopefully that's what some of my music can continue to do.
2: I think that is the direction. It's 1,000% worship. That's how worship should be to introduce people, because people don't know. You're right. Like, one of the challenges that we found when we were like telling people about Jesus in the street was like, we could say I call it Christianese too, but like I could say something like repentance. And they're like, yeah. What does that even mean?
1: What does that mean?
2: And it's like, you got to teach them. They have to understand, yeah. Like, why would someone want to, quote unquote, repent? Well, it's because they don't even know who Jesus is.
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0: Joy Rebella. I know it's not possible for everyone to make it to church on Sunday mornings, so I'm bringing church to you. 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
2: If you're one of those people who speed up across traffic lights, you may like to know there are new cameras at intersections across the state. 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
4: One of the great heroes of Cuba is Carlos de Céspedes. He was a landowner and lawyer from eastern Cuba who in 1884 gave all his slaves freedom and started a war of independence against the ruling Spanish. He was named the president of Cuba as part of the attempted coup. Céspedes' fifth son was Oscar. The Spanish captured Oscar and wanted to exchange Oscar's life for Céspedes' resignation as president of the Republic of Cuba. He famously refused to resign and the Spanish executed Oscar. This is a human reminder of the action of God in giving his son Jesus for all people. The life of one in exchange for the freedom of many.
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1: It's an arrival almost 10 years in the making, but John Travolta's luxury aircraft that he's donating to a New South Wales aviation museum has finally arrived in Australia today.
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0: 96.3 News, sponsored by Heathdale Christian College, Werribee and Melton.
1: In this bulletin, a former Deputy Prime Minister criticising the opposition's budget reply, and the Chinese leader issues a warning to President Trump. With more, I'm Jaden James. The federal government is dismissing the opposition's new tax policy as uncosted nonsense. Angus Taylor has used his budget reply speech to unveil a pledge to index tax brackets to inflation, with workers pocketing up to $1,000 a year under the $22 billion pledge. Labor Party President and former Treasurer Wayne Swan says he believes there is no substance in the opposition leader's plan.
2: I've seen more detail in the back of a milk carton than we got last night. I mean, not a single cost of policy in what was delivered, and a whole lot of fairy tales about the tax system which can't be delivered and were uncosted.
1: The opposition leader is also promising to link migration levels to housing. The first major poll since the federal budget was handed down has been undertaken. The Roy Morgan survey shows primary support for One Nation sits at 32%, while Labor holds 28.5% of the vote. On a two-party preferred basis, voters were almost split between the government and the minor party. Investigations are underway into a fatal bus crash in North Queensland. A female passenger has died and 13 others are receiving treatment in hospital after the bus rolled in Gumloo, north of Bowen, yesterday afternoon. Police Superintendent Dean Kavanagh says the fast work of paramedics has saved lives.
3: We had an extremely good team. Emergency services, multiple agencies come from various locations. They responded very, very quickly. And it was the unity of that team when they all got there just to work together and do what they needed to do to make sure that we rendered assistance to injured parties, parties that were trapped, and then the various injuries that we saw right across that time.
1: 28 passengers and the bus driver were on board at the time, with the driver sustaining minor injuries. Overseas, China's president has issued a warning to the United States over Taiwan during a meeting of leaders in Beijing. The Chinese readout of the meeting suggests Xi Jinping warned Donald Trump the countries could clash if the issue of Taiwan is not handled properly. The summary from the US made no mention of Taiwan. Republican Senator Lindsey Graham says it's not surprising it would come up.
4: That's their top priority. If I were China, I'd say the exact same thing. If I'm the United States, I would say we're not going to change a thing and just press on. You know, we've been supporting Taiwan militarily aid.
1: The bilateral meeting ended after about 2 hours and 15 minutes. Three Baptist pastors have been fatally shot in an ambush in India's troubled northeastern state of Manipur. It appears the attack is a result of increased tensions between two Christian tribal populations, the Kukizo and the Naga. The three pastors were from the Kuki tribe. One of them was a leading advocate for reconciliation between the Christian rivals. The state of Manipur, which only has a population of 3 million, has endured 3 years of violent conflict between Hindu and Christian tribes. The Christian president of Costa Rica, Laura Fernandez, has entrusted her government to God at a service to welcome her into office. The 39-year-old conservative was joined by staff, politicians, and fellow Christians after committing to freedom of worship in her election campaign. In sport, Wallabies coach Joe Schmidt is in Perth to keep an eye on potential national squad members in the Western Force. His main focus is NRL convert Zach Lomax, who only has a few weeks to push his case for selection in the inaugural Nations Championship. Schmidt says he's already given the 26-year-old some feedback.
5: We'll be watching over the next few weeks. Three home games to finish the season. That's perfect for the Force and it's perfect for Zach if he can get a rhythm through those games.
1: The Wallabies play Ireland on the 4th of July. That's the latest Vision National News. I'm Jack.